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5: KOH News, time 5:03. It's 96 degrees here in Reno. I'm Jack Sabin, and here's what's trending. Nevada Governor Joe Lombardo has declared a state of emergency for Washoe County and the Reno Sparks Indian Colony in response to the bug fire, which has burned over 17,000 acres.
6: Quite often, no matter how many sources of communications are available, people still fail to hear the communications. So the more we can repeat it, the better off we all are in this situation.
5: Lombardo speaking at a press conference today, the declaration will remain in effect through August 17th. Nearly 6,400 customers in Washoe County are without power today as wildfires continue to affect the region. According to the NV Energy Outage website, 50 outages are affecting 6,422 customers in Washoe County. Most of the outages are related to the wildfires in the area, while some are planned outages. Residents can check the latest outage information and updates through NV Energy's outage map. Power outage numbers and affected areas may change as conditions develop. President Trump is signing an executive order focused on childhood vaccine schedules, adding that some vaccines don't need to be given right away.
7: The hepatitis B shouldn't be given until they are 14 or 15 years old. They were given early.
5: Trump, speaking from the White House today, also mentioned the growing rates of autism in the U.S., and Health and Human Services Secretary Robert F. Kennedy Jr. indicated more research is underway to see if there is a connection between autism and increased vaccines or another environmental exposure. The former chief of the Department of Alternative Sentencing for Washoe County has been indicted on embezzlement charges. The DOJ says Justin Roper embezzled more than $55,000 in federal grant award funds. They say the department received around $1.3 million in grant funding from the Bureau of Justice Assistance. They say Roper embezzled $55,593 from November to December of 2024. Roper is now facing one charge of federal program theft and faces a maximum of 10 years in prison if convicted. Right now, time for traffic and weather together here on News Talk 780 KOH, the ride home on a Monday afternoon with the Sax Man.
8: Police report that they're still working to clear a crash in Sparks at McCarran Boulevard East northbound at East Victorian Avenue. And CHP reports that they're still working to clear a crash in Truckee on 80 westbound, just east of the central Truckee on-ramp. Delays are still reported on 80 westbound from USA Parkway to Waltham Way and on 395 northbound from Clear Acre to Panther. From the Right Now Traffic Center, I'm the Sax Man.
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9: Hi, I'm Chief Meteorologist Jeff Thompson in the KOH First Alert Weather Center. Smoke, haze, windy conditions in the afternoon and evenings, not helping fire crews much and not helping your body very much. 66 overnight in Reno Sparks. Another hot, breezy Tuesday with 96. And then increasing clouds with a chance at showers and thunderstorms. Cooler weather for the rest of the week.
5: 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It's 89 degrees in Cold Springs, 93 in Spanish Springs, and 96 degrees here at KOH Radio Center. 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

0: Hello, Northern Nevada. It is great to be with you. Hope you're having a good Monday. We recognize some of you are not. The phone lines are wide open at 852-TALK, 800-564-KKOH. Well, come on, Nutter. You can't start the hour on a negative. Well, I mean, you know, wildfires aren't all warm and fuzzy, right? Okay? It's destruction, and it is lives that are just forever changed. But that is the part of the country that we live in, too, at the same time. So let's hit the reset button, starting a new hour together, and all things wildfires, because that is the topic on everyone's mind today. We had the sound from the governor last hour. You heard a little bit from Jack there at the top. Let's kind of run through all the information again. Not exactly the same, but we'll fill those of you in. This is your first chance to digest any type of local news and information. Here you go. Reno Sparks Indian Colony issuing a declaration of emergency due to the bug at Fred Mountain Fires. And if I heard Captain Jack's reporting correctly, that emergency is in effect until the 17th for all of these affected areas right now. We did hear a representative from the Reno Sparks Indian Colony in that press conference. Officials say the declaration allows them to strengthen coordination and access critical resources for tribal, local, state, and federal agencies. Got a mandatory evacuation for Hungry Valley. Complete closure remains in effect. All residents in Hungry Valley are closed. Residents are asked don't even bother to attempt to return. The Reno Gym at 34 Reservation Road remains open as an evacuation center. So if you need a place to, you know, kind of catch your breath for a second, you may want to head to that area. Meanwhile, Reno Stead Airport closed to general aviation traffic due to both the Bug and Fred Mountain fires. According to officials out there, the announcement was made this morning as it remains open to firefighting and military aircraft. And whereas here locally at Reno Tahoe International Airport, operations are unaffected, at least at this time. Elsewhere today, because of the Reno fire, some 1,700 people out in the North Valleys are without power. This is due to emergency de-energization measures. Easy for me to say, right? According to NV Energy, they say that with the exception of a small number of customers along Lower Lemon Drive, vast majority are located in areas where evacuation orders are or warnings are in place due to the Bug and Fred Mountain fires. The de-energization was initiated yesterday after the fires posed a threat to the energy infrastructure. There is no estimated time of restoration for affected customers. And that was part and parcel why you didn't have KOH for the last 24 hours. Meantime, other news today. Just a quick aside, while we're continuing down this path of wildfires, thank you to all the properties. Not that you needed from me a pat on the back from me, but thanks for making it a little bit more economically affordable. As a lot of properties here in Reno are welcoming in those evacuees. If I remember right from the governor speaking last hour, there are 10,000 people in our community that are displaced right now. If you are one of those displaced, if you'd like to sound off, maybe you're frustrated, maybe you're grateful, maybe you want to say thank you to those first responders, you can sound off in any tone and tenor you'd like at 852-TALK and 800-564-KKOH. In the meantime, other news today worth mentioning and putting in front of you is an indictment of a former county employee. He was the chief of the Department of Alternative Sentencing. Apparently, they had received some grant monies to the tune, this is what, according to the DOJ, to the tune of about $1.3 million. And in November and December of 2024, that is when Justin Roper allegedly embezzled some $55,000, facing a dime behind bars if convicted, and facing a charge of one charge of federal program theft. elsewhere today. These wildfires from over the weekend affecting the learning. Of course, I don't really think kids are cracking open a book on day one of school, if I remember right. But 8 campuses were affected. Definitely something on the minds of those parents of those students is, you know, you're excited to go back to school, right? You know, you got your new haircut, you got your new duds, you haven't seen your friends in a number of weeks because of summer break, and those schools affected this morning. And we'll see what that list looks like tomorrow. Will the list grow? Will it shrink? We don't know yet. We don't know the direction and the containment of these fires and what is possible over the next 12 hours. Desert Heights Elementary School, Silver Lake, Lemon Valley, Shaw Middle, Spanish Springs High School, Alice Taylor Elementary, Jesse Hall Elementary, and Spanish Springs Elementary. So they got an extra day of summer break, I guess. Meanwhile, NHP is going to be increasing commercial vehicle enforcement at Spooner Summit. They have seen an increase in crashes involving commercial motor vehicles in the areas of US 50 and US 395 over the last couple of weeks. They've conducted over 100 roadside inspections, placed over 40 cars out of service, and over another 30 out of service as well. And it's a whole host of reasons why this could occur for those individuals. Well, there you have it. Meanwhile, other news today. Let's go back to the wildfires briefly in regards to livestock. This was brought up in hour number one of the show today because the Washoe County Regional Animal Services has had to come out and say, hey, whatever information, I'm paraphrasing them, of course, whatever information came out and that said, you know, we can't accommodate is not the case. Some had suggested, or the narrative was out there at some point, that they had a lack of space for livestock because of the bug fire. But a spokesperson reached out to our partners over at Colo and kind of refuted that. And it's like, no, actually, we've got some space. I mean, they did say, look, there are 300 animals on the property right now, but we still got capacity to accommodate more. While space is available, they also want people to know, look, you know, the amount of staff available is also limited to maybe assist in the care of these animals. And if any livestock is coming from the evacuation areas, they will be prioritized. So just keep that in mind as well as the bug fire continues to burn and rage on this Monday afternoon. And speaking of the wildfires, let's briefly touch on the air quality because it hasn't been great. You step outside, you can taste it. Northern Nevada Public Health issuing an air quality advisory. They expect between this evening and tomorrow morning in these specific areas for air quality to reach the unhealthy for sensitive groups range, and that is Spanish Springs and North Valleys. Obviously, that makes a lot of sense. Those sensitive groups are the kids in our community, our senior citizens, those that are working outdoors all day. God bless them. Backbreaking work. Those maybe that have lung disease, asthma, those types of issues as well. You probably want to limit your outdoor exposure, but you didn't need me on the radio to tell you that. I'm going to guess you're smart enough to already know that. Meantime, there is a small fire in comparison to the other ones we're discussing today that has broke out near Pyramid Lake. Watch duty says that the Stallion fire has 0% containment at the time of the publishing of this article. It was very small at 25 acres in the area of Stallion Drive and Rodero Road. Of course, this is all very much developing, and we will keep you updated, as we will with your road conditions. The ride home on a Monday. Let's see how everyone is faring out there with an update from the Saxman.
1: CHP reports that they're still working to clear a crash in Truckee on 80 westbound just east of the central Truckee on-ramp. Delays are still reported on 80 westbound from USA Parkway to Waltham Way and now from Mustang to Vista, as well as on 395 northbound from Clear Acre to Panther.
2: I'm Chief Meteorologist Jeff Thompson in the Colo 8 First Alert Weather Center. Smoke, haze in some areas, obviously watching the fire and the fire danger over the next couple of days. Showers and thunderstorms bringing cooler weather by the middle of the week. 96, your daytime high Tuesday in Reno. Lake Tahoe, 40s overnight, 85 on Tuesday.
1: 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From the Right Now Traffic Center, I'm the Sax Man.
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0: 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Vaccinations with your kids. Love to hear from parents this afternoon as the president signed an executive order earlier today speaking from the White House in regards to vaccinations moving forward. I have to think, if I remember right, it was quite a few early on in your life. At least that's what mom and dad always told me. I don't have any kids of my own, but I remember quite the batch early on, and it sounds like this is the direction that the administration wants to go in, kind of changing how they're getting or received, being the patient, at what age. You know, maybe you're not front-loading them so much in their first couple of years of existence on this earth. Maybe they're getting a little bit older. Maybe it's because the body receives it. I'm not really sure, but here's the president earlier today.
16: Effective immediately, my administration is recognizing gold standard childhood vaccine recommendations for only 11 core vaccinations against the most serious and dangerous diseases, along with the MMR, which hopefully will be split up.
0: Yeah, the president alongside RFK Jr. earlier today in the Oval Office, the Health and Human Services Secretary, affirming the court-paused CDC recommendation of 11 childhood vaccinations, down from the original number of 17. President describing the vaccine as, quote, the size of a bottle of soda poured into a little child's body, and bad things happen in many, too many cases. Going on to say, parents can still choose to give their children all the vaccinations if they wish. There are some groups that have virtually no problem with autism, and they, you know, I have to say this, they're groups that aren't big into the world of vaccines. So the president putting his personal touch on all this today, signing an EO. Mom and Dad, if you'd like to sound off on this afternoon, do you agree with the direction that we're going in regards to this or not? 852-TALK, 800-564-KKOH. Sticking with the Trump administration this afternoon, as the State Department announces some 175,000 visas have been yanked so far this year. Of course, this comes less than 2 years into the president's second term. Department pointing to examples of individuals who allegedly committed heinous crimes, indicating some whose visas were revoked included a foreign national who was charged with felony rape and sexual battery, including a victim who was mentally disabled, and a foreign national charged with felony kidnapping, human trafficking, and sexual exploitation of a minor. They also pointed to birth tourism. As we continue to learn about all of those companies within China and other locales around the country that are sending pregnant women here so that their babies can become U.S. citizens. The department noted, quote, a U.S. embassy in North Africa revoked over 100 visas for birth tourist parents who came to the U.S. primarily to give birth so their child would get U.S. citizenship. They went on to declare, under President Trump and Secretary Rubio's leadership, the State Department will continue to identify, investigate, and revoke the visas of foreign nationals who threaten the safety of the American people. A U.S. visa is a privilege, not a right. Amen to that. The department remains committed to using every tool available to protect our communities from those who abuse it. Close quote. Elsewhere today, this is terrifying for one Northern California man. He was sitting down to have his coffee this morning, probably having some light morning convers-

0: magnitude earthquake struck the country earlier today. The video footage is pretty remarkable. There was a church there that was just literally collapsing in front of onlookers in real time. He spoke with KCRA and he said, "We're just sitting down to have breakfast. I was having coffee and it started shaking. And it just kept shaking and shaking and shaking. And finally, like 10 seconds, I'm like, I got to get out." Everybody got out and it just got stronger and stronger. And the guy was clearly in those moments, Andre Martinez, was having flashbacks, deja vu all over again. You see, he was there in the Bay Area back in 1989. He was there when the earthquake hit, telling the outlet that as the walls groaned around him, he was nearly trapped inside the crumbling structure until a relative intervened. And while neighbors were huddled in the streets, Martinez witnessed terrified school children in uniform weeping as the earth continued to heave. It's killed at least 111 people. The president in Colombia said at least 87 were injured, declaring a state of emergency to expedite funding. Most of the dead were in Pereira, where 18 people were killed. Others were trapped under the rubble. At least 30 buildings collapsed. So that's the latest, and we have local perspective from one man from Roseville, California. We wish him and his family and, frankly, everybody affected by this earthquake all the best. First responders, too. We'll keep everybody in our thoughts and prayers. Don't forget about Sweet Deals right now on our website. We've got two great opportunities for you to save money with Blitz Bar and Grill and Reno Bar and Grill. 25 will get you 50 right now at KKOH.com. We have a brand new Sweet Deal going on sale this Friday morning at 9 a.m. to Paisano's Pizza. 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Let's find out what else is going on this afternoon and turn things over to Captain Jack.
1: Well, thank you so much there, Ryan, as we currently have 94 degrees here in Reno, and here's what's trending. Nevada getting help on multiple fronts to combat multiple wildfires.
2: Idaho is also providing fire resources to address the big grass fire. Is it the big grass fire in the Wahee area just above Winnemucca? And then we all know the bug fire originated from California, and through those MOUs, those resources are attacking these fires seamlessly.
1: Nevada Governor Joe Lombardo officially declared a state of emergency during a press conference today. New evacuation orders were issued for the bug fire in all areas of Red Rock, around Porcupine Mountain, Frontier Road, Quarter Horse Circle, Apalasa Creek, and Percheron Drive. Orders are also in place for the area of Seven Lake Mountains and Belgian Way, as well as areas around Dry Valley Creek. Nevada State Police Highway Patrol have increased commercial vehicle inspections and enforcement near Spooner Summit following a recent increase in crashes involving commercial motor vehicles in the area of US 50 and US 395. Over the past 2 weeks, the division's commercial enforcement section conducted 102 roadside inspections, documenting 286 violations. Inspectors placed 45 drivers and 33 commercial vehicles out of service. The division said the combination of enforcement and education is intended to reduce crashes, improve safety for commercial motor vehicle drivers, and make Nevada highways safer for all motorists. Meta CEO Mark Zuckerberg wants to see lower barriers in the U.S. for open source AI in order to compete with Chinese companies.
3: Zuckerberg made the call Monday as Meta released a new AI model called Muse Glimmer. It's smaller than other top AI models in use and is looking to serve as a system that can run directly on someone's device. Zuckerberg said new policies for open-weight models are needed if domestic AI companies want to lead the industry. Open-weight models have publicly accessible components for customization as opposed to closed models, which companies keep under their full control. I'm Matt Mattinson.
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4: Roads are now crash-free. All previously reported crashes have been cleared. Delays are reported on 80 westbound from USA Parkway to Waltham Way, 395 northbound from Clear Acre to Panther, 80 eastbound from the Spaghetti Bowl to Pyramid, and on 580 northbound from McCarran Boulevard south.

0: 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From the Right Now Traffic Center, I'm the Sax Man.
1: I'm Chief Meteorologist Jeff Thompson in the Cold 08 First Alert Weather Center. Smoke, haze in some areas, obviously watching the fire and the fire danger over the next couple of days. Showers and thunderstorms bringing cooler weather by the middle of the week. 96, your daytime high Tuesday in Reno. Lake Tahoe, 40s overnight, 85 on Tuesday.
2: 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It's 84 degrees in Virginia City, 91 in Sun Valley, and 94 degrees here in Reno. 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
14: Hey, sis. Missed you this morning. 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
15: Oh, thank you, friend.
14: How you doing?
15: Girl, listen, my energy was so low because I didn't eat breakfast when I got up, so I had to miss virtual yoga with y'all.
14: Trust me, I understand.
15: But I'm doing much better now that I've eaten, so I'm back on track.
14: Great. In that case, let's get some steps in tonight. I'll come over and we can walk around the lake.
15: Sounds good. Appreciate you being in my business, too. Now, let me get in yours. Did you check your blood pressure today?
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16: And the phone lines are wide open to the Ryan Nutter Show at 852-TALK and 800-564-KKOH. 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Let's go back to last week when former NBA star Enes Kanter-Freedom put this video out.
17: After careful consideration and reviewing the current eligibility guidelines, I am officially declaring myself a WNBA prospect. If simply declaring who you are is all that's required, then I meet every single requirement necessary to compete in the WNBA. My team and I have carefully examined the WNBA's eligibility criteria and governing framework surrounding self-identification and inclusion. Based on the current guidelines, I can and am officially declaring my eligibility for the upcoming WNBA draft in May 2027. I am definitely not here to mock, make fun of, or disrespect any community or personal choices. I am simply asking that the current rules be applied equally to everyone. The rules that represent the very values many WNBA players and coaches have publicly advocated for. My team and I are prepared to ensure these guidelines are applied equally, consistently, and without exception. And I look forward to the WNBA honoring its stated principles. See you at training camp.
16: And then today, making good on his promise, signing his letter of intent. Here was this video posted to social media.
17: Well, it's officially official. I just declared for the 2027 WNBA draft in April. Join me in this journey.
18: Enes Kanter-Freedom decided he's going to throw his hat into the WNBA.
19: The WNBA does not ban men who identify as women right now from playing in the league.
20: He would dominate the WNBA without batting an eyelash.
21: The number one prospect in the history of the WNBA.
16: I mean, Kanter's video's not wrong. Mr. Freedom has it on the nose. They don't have a problem with a dude cosplaying as a chick playing in their sport. So why not let Enes Kanter-Freedom? Royce White was another last week that said, hey, yeah, I'll join. They finally have an audience. They finally have filled arenas. They're no longer having to hop a bus. They have chartered flights. Life should be good in the WNBA. Problem is, we're not talking about their sport. We're talking about all the antics off the court. And that's the problem. And that's what's hurting them. They're willing to consider a dude from France who's 34 years of age, who's cosplaying as a woman, to play in their sport. Why not let Enes? We know it's not going to happen. He's just pushing the envelope. He's trying to continue the narrative. I appreciate all of it. Where else do we want to go? Let's go right here. I thought this was an interesting headline. Majority of Americans are now in support of capital punishment for convicted killers. It's gone up 6 points since 2021. Of course, very much divided along party lines. Some questioning if it's morally justified or does it actually deter people? Does someone see one person get executed and go, okay, I'm not going to kill? These are all valid questions. Shifting opinion follows overtures by this current administration to expand the application of capital punishment at the federal level. Pew Research poll finds 66% of Americans say they either strongly favor or somewhat favor the death penalty for those convicted of murder. I would extend it to child rapists. I would not even, wouldn't even hesitate in that. Among those against, 20% said they somewhat oppose capital punishment for convicted murderers. The numbers represent a 6% uptick in support since April of 2021. Strong majority of those surveyed said they believe the death penalty is morally justified. Interestingly, there was a 20-point gap between those who feel the existence of the death penalty acts as a deterrent for violent crimes like murder, while 39% said they agree. So the president trying to expand that, maybe get others onto that list. He's only got a couple of years left. He better make it count, because if we get a spineless Dem in there, the death penalty is going to be off the table again in this country. Florida executing at alarming rates right now as well. This was rather interesting. Researchers in China just discovered the ultimate aged brew after happening upon a vessel containing nearly a gallon of still liquid beer that dates back some 2,200 years. Come on! They were excavating a cemetery in a region in China, whereupon they discovered 183 tombs dating back to the Warring States period, which was a tumultuous time when rival kingdoms vied for primacy ahead of the country's unification. Seen these stories a lot, and generally it's drops, if that, if you're even lucky to have anything in the container. One of the tombs housed a bronze vessel containing a whopping 3.74 liters, more than 15 cups of the ye olde brew, potentially marking one of the largest volumes of alcoholic beverage residue ever recovered from that time period. Goes on to say most ancient booze finds, by contrast, generally amount to trace amounts in a container. They also said that when they pulled the cork out of this sucker, there really wasn't any type of a pungent odor that would smack you in the face, and its appearance was clear and kind of a light blue-green, accompanied by some sediment in the bottom from the bottle. Wow, 2,200-year-old hooch. Elsewhere today, this is kind of interesting, man. Scientists may have developed an easy way to stop one of the most aggressive and common forms of head and neck cancer that often starts in the mouth and throat. And all it would take is popping a piece of bioengineered bean gum. Accounting for 90% of all head and neck cancers, squamous cell carcinoma is the second most common type of skin cancer in this country. However, many current treatments have shown limited effectiveness, which prompted some very smart people at the School of Dental Medicine at the University of Penn to create a better therapy. Building on previous work, creating a chewing gum made from bean gum and containing a naturally antiviral protein, researchers were able to discover samples of three microbes that were associated with cancer by upping the formula. More to come on this story. I thought that was absolutely fascinating, that chewing gum may be what they needed all along to help spot that. And U.S. oil prices have jumped above $80 a barrel today amid growing doubts over a deal to reopen the Strait of Hormuz, as reserves have dwindled to their lowest levels since 1983. West Texas intermediate crude prices rose 5% to settle at $82.13 a barrel. Brent crude up to $87 a barrel. Right now, traffic and weather together time here on News Talk 780 KOH. Let's get an update as we wind down the ride home from the Sax Man.
0: Police report a crash east of Sparks on 80 eastbound at the USA Parkway off-ramp. Delays are reported on 80 westbound from USA Parkway to Waltham Way and from Mustang to Vista, and on 395 northbound from Clear Acre to Panther, as well as on 80 eastbound from the Spaghetti Bowl to Pyramid.
1: I'm Chief Meteorologist Jeff Thompson in the Colo 8 First Alert Weather Center. Smoke, haze, windy conditions in the afternoon and evenings, not helping fire crews much and not helping your body very much. 66 overnight in Reno Sparks. Another hot, breezy Tuesday with 96. And then increasing clouds with a chance at showers and thunderstorms. Cooler weather for the rest of the week.
0: 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It's currently 88 degrees in Truckee, 91 in Carson City, and 97 at the KOH Radio Center right here in Reno. From the Right Now Traffic Center, I'm the Saxman.
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16: Our final moments together on this Monday afternoon. Let's go to India now. There's a new Guinness World Record there. Renu Harial has claimed the record for the longest hair on a female living person. That's how they describe it in the book. Her stunning raven tresses measure an unbelievable 8 feet 10 inches long, which is an inch shorter than the tallest man ever, Robert Wadlow, who stood in at 8 feet 11 inches. So, I'm sorry, her hair is an inch shorter. Her record-breaking hair verified in India back in April, taking the record from another lady who had her hair clocked in at 8 feet, 5.3 inches. You can discover this woman, Renu Harial, on social media. She has her own YouTube page. She does, she's an influencer. She talks about hair products and how to get your hair that long. That's impressive. That is sticking to something. Wow. Have you ever, like, heard a voice or maybe, like, were in a room and you felt a presence somewhere? Well, stress may literally scramble the internal GPS. Researchers found that cortisol, a hormone released during stress, made people significantly worse at navigating a virtual environment and disrupted the precise activity of grid cells, specialized brain cells that help us understand where we are in space. When landmarks were missing, the navigation system nearly stopped functioning while another brain region appeared to step in and compensate. Oof. And a Brazilian study of more than 5,000 adults found that non-ordinary experiences like hearing voices or sensing an unseen presence or feeling something overwhelming are far more common than any clinical research suggests. Most people were fully awake, sober, and healthy when the experience happened. They weren't intoxicated, they weren't dreaming, they weren't ill. 20% felt an immediate negative reaction, 25% reported some suffering, 51% said the experience had a positive long-term effect on their life. So researchers built a new survey specifically to separate the raw experience from religious or clinical labels, allowing people to describe what happened with it without a built-in diagnosis. And that is where we will leave it for today. Have a great night. Be safe wherever life takes you. For the Saxman and Captain Jack, I am Ryan Nutter, reminding you that comparison is the theft of joy. Have a great night. The smartest man on the radio, Mark Levin, coming up next.
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18: From ABC News, I'm Stephanie Officer. Todd Blanche sworn in this morning as Attorney General.
19: Blanche was sworn in by Emil Bove, judge on the powerful Third Circuit Court of Appeals, who just 2 years ago served as Blanche's co-counsel defending Donald Trump across three criminal cases. Blanche and Bove both took top jobs in the Justice Department after Trump won re-election. Blanche now has the role of the country's top law enforcement officer after being narrowly confirmed in a 50-49 vote Saturday morning. Blanche has been serving in the role in an acting capacity since April after his predecessor, Pam Bondi, was fired. Peter Harlambus, ABC News.
18: Severe heat and single-digit humidity are still fueling a severe fire season out west. ABC's Ginger Z.
32: High temperatures and dry, gusty winds exacerbating multiple major wildfires. British Columbia now under a state of emergency, with tens of thousands evacuated and at least one person dead. On the California-Nevada state line, the Bug Fire burning 17,000 acres and still out of control.
18: Killed Tupac Shakur. Jury selection starting today in one of the country's most famous unsolved mysteries. The only person to ever be charged in connection with the rap legend's death, Dwayne Keefe D. Davis, now recanting the story he told, retold, made in statements to police, and wrote a book about, alleging he was the one who gave the order to have Shakur murdered in 1996. The former gang member was arrested in Las Vegas in 2023 on a murder charge and has been in custody ever since. Former Death Row Records head Marion Chug Knight spoke to ABC News exclusively from prison, where he's incarcerated on charges unrelated to Tupac's death. Knight was driving the car when Tupac was shot.
33: Everything he said and talked about, he already told on himself.
18: Now, the 63-year-old Davis has pleaded not guilty. Once a jury is selected, that trial is expected to last about a month. You're listening to ABC News.
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5: KOH News time, 6:03. It's 93 degrees here in Reno. I'm Jack Sabin, and here's what's trending. A number of Nevada residents displaced due to multiple region wildfires, including the Bug Fire.
20: The bigger concern at this, besides structure, is the number of evacuees. So in totality, approximately 14,000. 4,000 have returned, and currently we have over 10,000 individuals displaced.
5: Nevada Governor Joe Lombardo says during times like these, communication with the public is key. Iran wanting the U.S. to compensate them for damages during the war. President Trump says it's easy to see why that's the case.
21: Now, can they make trouble? Yeah, they can make trouble. But they're broke. They have no money. You know, Iran is broke, totally broke. And they're not paying their soldiers.
5: Trump added that Iran should pay the world for the damages their regime inflicted over the last 50 years. And right now it's time for some traffic and weather together here on News Talk 780 KOH. One more time on a Monday evening. Let's see how those Northern Nevada roads are doing with the Sax Man.
22: Police report that they're still working to clear a crash east of Sparks on 80 eastbound at the USA Parkway off-ramp, but delays are still reported on 395 northbound from Clear Acre to Panther. From the Right Now Traffic Center, I'm the Sax Man.
23: I'm Chief Meteorologist Jeff Thompson in the Cold Away First Alert Weather Center. Smoke, haze in some areas, obviously watching the fire and the fire danger over the next couple of days. Showers and thunderstorms bringing cooler weather by the middle of the week. 96, your daytime high Tuesday in Reno. Lake Tahoe, 40s overnight, 85 on Tuesday.
5: Thank you so much, Jeff, as we currently have 87 degrees in Verde, 89 degrees in Tonopah, and 93 degrees here at KOH Radio Center. 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

here. Now, broadcasting from the underground command post, deep in the bowels of a hidden bunker, somewhere under the brick and steel of a nondescript building, we've again made contact with our leader, Mark Levin.

0: saying socialist or progressives or leftists or radical unless it's in the context of using the other words. In order to confront the enemy, you must properly identify the enemy. So those online going, like I said, gold entered 2026 after a historic year. 53 new all-time highs, an average price up 44% year over year, then pushed past $5,500 an ounce in January. Right now it's pulled back, and many in Wall Street analysts are telling clients this is the window before gold pushes back towards new highs. Meanwhile, silver is on track for a sixth year of structural supply deficit, with solar, EVs, electronic, and industrial demand still pulling heavily on the market. And gold's pullback has been fueled by fading Fed rate hopes and massive debt. 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
15: Guys, let me know when we get the AOC injecting herself with something, because I do want to play that. But Alexandria Ocasio-Cortez announced over the weekend that she is going to be engaging in egg freezing of her eggs so that she can continue to delay her family formation in order to work on her career. And this is something that is very common with millennial women, that they have chosen to pursue that. And that's an option for them. I think that coincidentally, or maybe not so coincidentally, I do think that the happiness level of a lot of women in this age demographic has gone down a lot. But again, she's a powerful person, and it's probably very satisfying to have the life that she's had. She's been a leader in the socialist movement in this country, which is, I don't like her politics, but you got to hand it to her in terms of career prowess. But I do find that a lot of women are doing this behavior so that they can just service a corporation, be it, you know, Apple or Facebook or Google, and or some big law firm or some big hedge fund. I don't know if that's the path to happiness for a lot of women, but it is certainly an option. And AOC has announced something that I think is semi-surprising, that she is going to freeze her eggs so that she could continue to delay family formation, to continue to pursue her career, and then maybe one day, if she's lucky, have kids sometime in her 40s, which is, again, not necessarily going better for society when we continue to delay pregnancies well into the late 30s and the 40s. But it's what we're doing. It's what she's doing. We've got a cut of her doing this online. Let's play this. She posted this on the internet. Guys, can we share this video with the team?
16: Okay, don't be weird about this. You know I know all of you will be.
15: Okay, so she's

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17: It is Monday, August the 10th. You're on Salem. I'm Scott Jennings, Common Sense for the American People. Tomorrow, by the way, another primary election day across our nation. Some of the primaries will be decided in critical states like Wisconsin and Minnesota. And also, South Carolina has an interesting campaign going on. It was a race that no one expected due to the tragic death of Senator Lindsey Graham. So the Republicans are choosing a replacement for Senator Graham on tomorrow's ballot. And one of the candidates for that is joining us in just a moment. Let's hear what he is telling the people of South Carolina. Cut one.
18: I'm running because I believe that South Carolina's best days and America's best days are still ahead of them. Fight alongside President Trump to secure the border, restore American energy dominance, rein in Washington spending, strengthen our military, and create an economy where families can finally feel like they can get ahead again, not just get by. God bless South Carolina, and God bless the United States.
19: I'm Russell Fry, and I approve this message.
17: And the voice you were hearing there joins us live, Congressman Russell Fry. He currently represents the 7th District of South Carolina. Welcome back into the Scott Jennings Show, Russell.
20: Great to be here, Scott. Thanks for having me on today.
17: Well, I'm glad you're here because we've known each other for a while now, and I'm fascinated by this campaign. First of all, the circumstances of it are tragic. Senator Graham passes away. He was supposed to be on the ballot for the U.S. Senate in November. So now the Republicans have to choose a replacement for him. And a whole bunch of people have filed. President Trump has weighed in, and he initially appointed, the governor of South Carolina initially appointed Darlene Graham, Senator Graham's sister, as

0: the caretaker for this final few months of this term. But then she decided to run for a full six-year term, which I think surprised a lot of people. But she's got that Trump endorsement and obviously carries familial tie there with Lindsey Graham. You're running from a different angle. Why don't you tell us about it?
1: I think people are hungry right now in South Carolina, really across the country. They want a new generation of conservative leadership. That they want somebody who's battle-tested to be a fighter, to be in the arena in kind of the most Teddy Roosevelt type of way, that you're tested, that you're in this for the long haul. But they also want somebody who can produce results, who has put together coalitions, and they want people to work with President Trump and not against him. They want people to not grandstand. They want things to get done. One of the biggest critiques that I hear from the conservative activists around the state and around the country is, why can't Republicans stand together? Why does it always seem like that they're fractured? I've got a record of putting people together, passing legislative agenda items in furtherance of the president's agenda. So, look, this country is a remarkable place. It survived 250 years through depressions, recessions, a civil war, two world wars. I think our calling right now is, what does the next 250 look like? Are we going to allow socialism to take root in our society? Are we going to allow this country to fail? Are we going to allow our children to inherit less than we were given when we took the mantle? And I think resoundingly people say no, but they want a fighter and they want somebody to produce results. And I think that's really kind of the mix of what we offer to this field.
0: Russell Fry is our guest. He's running to take up the Republican line on the November ballot to replace the former senator, tragically passed away, Lindsey Graham. Russell, this has been a weird campaign. It's been going on for like 2 weeks, and that's all the time that there was for voters to consider this. I know you obviously are in great contact with your congressional district, but you're getting out around the rest of South Carolina. What are the top one or two things that you're hearing from people? They're processing the news. They're watching the Democrats. They're watching the Republicans. If you could boil it down to one or two things you hear most often from conservatives and Republicans, what is it?
1: Well, conservatives want a chance to elect their senator and not necessarily have it selected for them. I think that's a big distinguishing thing. But on the issues, look, everybody's focused on, what are we going to do to allow the middle class to thrive? How are we going to help provide some relief to working families? And not from a socialist vantage point, what are we going to do? And people can talk about that. Everyone, I think, collectively is talking about affordability. What I'm trying to offer, and I think are steps that you could take, right, that we protect certainly our constitutional liberties, that we create and further a pro-tax environment a pro-growth environment that allows you to keep more money, not send as much to Washington, D.C. for your family, that you create a regulatory environment that allows you to maybe build some nuclear generation facilities or some power plants, because people hate paying an electric bill. So, look, it always boils down to the pocketbook issues, and that's how I grew up. We didn't have much growing up. We were considered poor in this small little town in coastal South Carolina, by every stretch of the imagination. And so I get how that pinch feels. I know it. And so my mission has always been, how can we create that upward lift, that wind in the sails to the middle class, so that they can, you know, have an optimistic view of tomorrow, so they could save a little bit of money for their child's education? These are things that I hear the most, Scott.
0: Russell Fry, running for the U.S. Senate Republican nomination in South Carolina, is our special guest today. So you're running against Darlene Graham, who is Lindsey Graham's sister. I mentioned that. Also in the race is another name that'll be familiar to a lot of our audience around the country, and that's Ralph Norman. He's also a congressman. You serve with Ralph Norman, affiliated with the House Freedom Caucus, and he just ran for governor, but did not do that well in that particular primary. I've seen some polling, and I'm a little leery of what polling may or may not be able to reveal for a two-week, snap campaign like this. But it seems to me that the people that have the best chance to finish in the top two, which if nobody gets 50%, it'll go to a runoff, are Graham, you, and then Ralph Norman seems to be right there. Where do you differ from Ralph Norman? What makes you a better choice for U.S. Senate?
1: Well, I think from a conservative vote perspective in Congress, we're pretty similar. I think stylistically, though, we're very different, which is, I want to build coalitions and put things together. I think, you know, age, obviously, we just lost a 71-year-old senator. So people are, you know, talking about that is what, who has the most runway, if you will, to deliver the best results? Who's got the energy, the tenacity, the grit, the fight to deliver results that we expect? It's not enough, I think, for anyone in South Carolina or across the country. It's not enough to cast conservative votes. You need that, but you also need conservative results. We've done that in the Congress. I've been there just a few brief period, if you will, but we've passed substantive legislation in furtherance of the president's agenda. You know, we've helped bring resources back to the state in areas that need it. We've been there, we've battle tested and ready to go. Look, on the big issues of the day, we're equipped to talk about that and make the case for conservative governance, but we also get things done in the most blue collar way. That's kind of what I bring to the table, and maybe what distinguishes me from some others in this race.
0: So, as we noted, President Trump has gone for Darlene Graham here, but you are and have been a close ally of President Trump. You've been in regular touch with President Trump over the years. You've been a strong supporter of his agenda in the U.S. House. So you're in a situation now where you're saying to Republican voters who love the president and want to follow his lead on most issues, I'm actually the best choice. How are you making that case to that cohort of voters who really look to him for advice on how to cast their ballots?
1: Well, it's like the same thing in politics or anything else. Everyone's with you when you won or when you win. But we were there with the president from the beginning when it was somewhat politically perilous or unpopular to do so. I thought this man had done a remarkable job in his first term. And when he was gearing up to run, we stood with him when not a lot of people were. And so people kind of cloaked themselves in the MAGA banner right now, and we're happy to have strength in numbers. But, you know, I took on a Trump impeacher just a few years ago, one of the 10 Republicans that voted to impeach Trump. I didn't have the president's endorsement right out the gate. In fact, it took me a couple months to earn it. But when we did, it was lights out. We were off to the races. So in every measure of the sense, you know, I didn't endorse somebody else for president. I endorsed Trump. I didn't run for president against Trump, as Mark Sanford had done. And I showed up to vote in the presidential preference primary, which is something that Darlene had not done. So we've been with the president through thick and thin, and he needs allies in the Senate most of all. Right now, it seems to be a body that doesn't have a lot of strength with the president's agenda, and he needs those people in there helping because his success is our success. If he is successful as our commander-in-chief and as our president, then the American people are ultimately successful. We want to kind of work in tandem with the White House to enact good legislation, and we're ready to do it.
0: I think you raise an issue that should be on the minds of voters, and that is with Lindsey Graham gone, that bridge between Donald Trump and his administration, a lot of the U.S. Senate, you know, his fingerprints were often on getting people together and trying to get an outcome. He was an outcomes-based guy. I'm not sure currently in the Senate that person exists to replace him. Do you feel like because of your relationship with President Trump and your coalition building experience in the House, you could eventually fill those shoes and be someone who's kind of a glue for all the different parts of the party that you need to put together to get anything done in the Senate?
1: I think so. And certainly Lindsey was phenomenal at this. I mean, he really did work with the administration, with the president, and he was that glue. He was that cement. And so we stand ready and able to help however we can. Again, we have to row together. We've been afforded this wonderful opportunity where Republicans control the House, Senate, and White House, and sometimes we get in our own way. And in the Senate in particular, you know, you've got to have allies of the president that are willing to kind of triangulate efforts to push things through. I mean, at the end of the day, this is a legislative exercise. We have to get stuff done that the American people care about. We've had great success. Let's keep the foot on the gas pedal, but we need to make sure that he has allies in the Senate that are able to do that.
0: Russell Fry, I'm going to give you the last word. Obviously, you're running against a bunch of Republicans tomorrow, but the true enemy are these socialists who've taken over the Democratic Party. I'm sure you've seen some of what they've been out running on: abolish the police, abolish ICE, abolish borders. AOC on ABC this weekend said, well, you know, that's not rhetoric that we should be saying out loud. What's your message to the people of South Carolina about the stakes of this election?
1: People want a fighter. They want somebody who can advocate for their interests. People feel the pinch right now. And I think the choice between before us is really what is the road that this country will take? Are we going to go down the slow road of socialism and destruction and despair where we replace God with government and ruin the middle class? Are we going to do that? That seems to be what the other side wants to do. So send a fighter to Washington, D.C., somebody who can confront this right in its face and beat it back. We have survived, and we have a great opportunity to hand this country off to our kids and our grandkids better than we found it. That path is before us right now, but only if we elect the right people to take that fight. In Washington, D.C., or your state capital, it doesn't matter. Make sure we go get the job done. It's that important.
0: Congressman Russell Fry from South Carolina 7. Good luck tomorrow. We'll be tracking the results. Appreciate your time today.
1: Thank you, sir. Appreciate it.
0: All right. I want to talk about where I sleep, my sleeping arrangements. I have recently switched my bedding, my actual physical bed. I am now sleeping on a ghost bed. I did it because it's hot in the summer, and people often blame the summer heat for bad sleep. And it may be that your mattress is trapping heat. And if you sleep hot, like I do, summer only makes it worse, which is why I switched over to Ghost Bed. It keeps you cool all night. You do not wake up sweaty, tossing and turning, throwing off the covers at 2 a.m. I'm on a ghost bed now, and you should be too. I'm going to tell you more about it when we come back. It's Scott Jennings on Salem. Stay with us.
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2: 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Comfortable, cool mattress. You'll get on there and you don't want to get out of it. That's what I was thinking this morning. I don't want to get out of bed. But I did, and here I am. You'll be having these same fights with yourself if you get a Ghost Bed. Really great product. We appreciate Ghost Bed. It's not haunted, by the way. Somebody asked me, who is exactly is haunting your bed? Literally not haunted. But Ghost Bed is cool, I can tell you that. That's the main. Who wants to sleep hot? Who hates waking up sweaty? I do. Ghost Bed takes care of it. All right, let's tackle a story that has been unfolding over the last few days. And I can't believe I'm having to talk about the WNBA as much as I am. I typically talk about profitable companies on this show. Love profitable organizations. This is a decidedly unprofitable operation. They lose money every year, does the WNBA. And part of the reason they do is because the league is made up of a bunch of coaches and players who are either terrible at their jobs or are more interested in grinding political axes and apparently perpetrating a race war in America. There was a play last week where a player named Dejounte Carrington clotheslined Sophie Cunningham, who was going up for a layup, and Dejounte Carrington was hit with what they call a flagrant two, which means basically you committed a WWE-style or UFC-style maneuver that had nothing to do with basketball, and not only have you committed a foul, but we're throwing you out of the game. That's how bad it was. You've probably seen it. Complete attempted decapitation of Sophie Cunningham. And this player, Dejounte Carrington, went back to the locker room and immediately sent out a social media post. White privilege, she put out on social media. Here's what I found crazy. So the Fever, that's one of the teams. That's the team with Sophie Cunningham. They have a head coach. Now, if you were the head coach of a team and you had a player like Sophie Cunningham and she was darn near had her neck broken on the court by a player from the other team, what would you do? You'd probably go to a press conference and say, "This is terrible. I love Sophie Cunningham. I love my player. She is a good player, and she doesn't deserve to be treated this way." But what did the coach of the Indiana Fever do? Listen to this in Cut 10.
3: One of the things about Nay is that she's going to play her butt off, man. She's going to compete. Nobody's going to go walking in for a layup. And so I don't oppose the hard foul. But I also don't think that she intentionally went for the net.
2: Stephanie White is her name. So instead of defending her player, she defends Dejanay Carrington, who tried to, let's be honest, badly injure Sophie Cunningham. And she's getting defended by this coach. If you watch the press conference, you see Caitlin Clark with her head in her hands. She knows how bad that answer was. Just another story in the long, bizarre saga of how the WNBA is the worst-run sports organization in the world. More news after this. Come back. It's Scott Jennings on Salem.
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35: From ABC News, I'm Stephanie Officer. Iran released demands of compensation as part of negotiations to end the war. President Trump responded by saying the U.S. wants compensation too. ABC's Stephen Portnoy.
36: In a social media post, the president responded to the Iranian demand for reparations or damages by saying it's an interesting idea because he says he's now likewise demanding compensation from Iran for, quote, all of the people that they have killed and gravely wounded with their roadside bombs in many conflicts. The president also says compensation should be paid to the families of protesters who've been killed in Iran, he says, over the last 50 years.
8: The state of emergency in Puerto Rico intensifying as hundreds of thousands have to go without running water in 48-hour increments under a mandatory rationing system. The island facing crippling drought, compounded by notoriously aging infrastructure. ABC's Victor Oquendo.
9: This dog rescue without running water, already using reserve tanks.
10: It's hard because, you know, when you open that faucet and it doesn't come out.
9: Further straining Puerto Rico's water supply, extreme heat, and roughly 1,000 raging wildfires. It's the latest crisis for an island plagued by rolling blackouts and water shutoffs since 2017, when Hurricane Maria killed nearly 3,000 people and devastated the power grid.
8: Some evacuation orders have been eased in the Spokane area as crews make progress against wildfires. Spokane complex fires have damaged or destroyed more than 900 structures. Washington Governor Bob Ferguson said the state is seeking a federal major disaster declaration.
11: Many Washingtonians, as you know, have lost literally everything, including critical personal documents like their driver's license, ID card, birth certificate, and vehicle and vessel titles.
8: David Alan Greer and Damon Wayans set to reunite on screen this fall. Wayans will guest star on season 3 of the medical mockumentary as a charming new doctor. St. Denis Medical premieres in November. You're listening to ABC News.
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8: Health and Human Services Secretary Robert F. Kennedy Jr. proposed a rule change requiring companies submit a list of food additives and provide evidence they're safe to consume.
14: The proposal will give the agency greater visibility into the substances that are entering our food supply.
8: Kennedy says his agency has also submitted for final review the government's first definition of ultra-processed foods. The company behind President Trump's media business, Truth Social, reported a $238 million loss last quarter. That's more than 10 times the loss from a year earlier. Chief Kevin McGurn pointed to branching out to new industries like online betting and crypto. Well, it's already a record-breaking summer.
16: The long, hot summer scorched records last month across the lower 48 states. NOAA says July temperatures averaged 76.89 degrees Fahrenheit, barely edging out the previous record from July 1936 during the Dust Bowl. Extreme heat, along with drought and wildfires, impacted much of the Mountain West, Southwest, Northern Plains, and Southeast. Researchers say all 48 states logged at least 1 degree warmer than the average on record. The nights were also hotter, and scientists call that a classic sign of human-caused climate change. Michelle Franzen, ABC News.
8: Brad Pitt reveals in a new Esquire interview he is no longer sober and says family issues led to an especially low point in his life. I'm Stephanie Officer, ABC News.
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2: 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Gary McNamara and Eric Harley talk about everything from politics to social issues and news of the day. 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
3: We are Red Eye Radio, and he is Eric Harley, and I'm Gary McNamara. Decisions, decisions, decisions, decisions.
4: That's right. Bourbon or tequila.
3: Do I start with AOC or Stephen A. Smith? Let's start with AOC. All right. I'm making an executive decision here.
4: But, all right. We want to start the show that way?
3: With an exec.
4: At least Stephen A. Smith has been reasonable at times lately.
3: This is an executive order. Well, basically, everything seems to be. Tell me whether I'm wrong here.
4: You're wrong.
3: Everything on the show now seems to. I mean, it's insane. It's nuts. The country would go to crap if all this stuff happened.
4: It's not going to crap.
3: But my God, is it ever entertaining?
4: Oh, no. I talked to a guy today, and he's from Egypt. And he said he has friends in Egypt that do radio. He says, it's always been fascinating to me. He goes, to do an all-night show, it must take so much time to find enough things to talk about. I said, no. Adam, by the way, great guy, Adam. Adam, that's where you're wrong, my friend. I said, no. And same thing, one of his coworkers said the same thing. He goes, oh, you're in radio. He goes, a talk show. He goes, man, how do you talk for all that time, all night long? He goes, man, that's a long time to talk. I said, it goes by fast because we don't get it all in today's crazy world. Yeah, we don't have enough time.
3: Yeah. We hope to get it all in. Like we judge our show by the year. Did we get everything in?
4: Yeah. Yes.
3: During the year.
4: Right. If we can try and get it in 1 year.
3: Well, you know, when I was doing my local show. Well, I think probably 3 different stations. We had tours from media from other countries. And so this would be over the last 30 years.
4: Yeah.
3: And they were media tours, and they'd come and they want to see how they were absolutely, and I mean absolutely, blown away by talk radio.
4: Yeah.
3: They couldn't believe that, and they would come up and they say, well, you know, where do you, you know, how do you figure out how to do the show? And I go, well, whatever comes to my mind.
4: Yeah.
3: Well, you mean you decide?
4: How do you know that? Yeah.
3: You mean you decide it? How many producers do you have? 0.
4: Yeah.
3: You know. Now we have
4: two very capable pros.
3: Right. We've got. But I mean. And Alan always gives me some of the best stories out there. But I mean, they don't. They were under the impression they came from a thing where the producers created the entire show
4: and tell you what to say and
3: tell you what to do.
4: Right.
3: Not that they assist you in it.
4: Right.
3: But
4: they tell us what to do when we're off the air.
3: Yeah, exactly. Yeah. Right. Yeah. Right. You know, other than that, I mean, you know, basically our staff are gophers for me.
4: They are. And also,
3: Look at that. They have
4: been told very clearly, do not distract the talent.
3: Do not distract or upset the talent.
4: When people say the talent, isn't that only radio? That's only radio. They don't use that in any other media, do they? The talent. It's radio. And you know
3: that's
4: why?
3: That's a great point.
4: It's because someone, because we're the lowest rung of on the ladder of entertainment.
3: But one of the longest.
4: Well, yeah, but right above us is watching paint dry. And it's been going, that one's been going on a long time. But no, somebody in radio decided, how do we make ourselves sound important? And it had to have been someone on the air. Well, I'm the talent. Somebody said that for the first time somewhere in a radio station. Well, I'm the talent. You know they did.
3: Well, when we say, by the way, don't bother the talent, that was actually, this was back a long time ago.
4: Yeah, yeah.
3: Somebody actually said that.
4: About us. To someone else
3: right,
4: about
3: right.
4: us.
3: Right, right. To our staff about us.
4: Yeah.
3: And it never came from...
4: Don't distract
3: it. Well, and they told us immediately. I mean, we burst out laughing because yeah, it's yeah. like, it never came from us.
4: yeah.
3: Don't.
4: No.
3: So that's one of the... And we say it all the time. You know, Ron or Alan will ask us something. We'll go, scream back, don't disturb the talent.
4: Yeah, it's become the running joke.
3: Yeah, it has.
4: Yeah.
3: It's like,
4: yeah.
3: I find it...
4: But if not really for them, we honestly would be two old guys sitting in a room talking to each other.
3: Yeah, we'd be the guy on, what was the Muppets? Remember the two old guys in the theater?
4: Hey, where's the frog? yeah.
3: Well, let's start with AOC.
4: All right.
3: And it's basically some of the stuff that she said, you know, the whole, and this, it blew up yesterday. And I was like, wow, this thing really blew up. And this is where I have to improve and... Because we had this story yesterday,
4: mm-hmm.
3: and I had the audio cuts, and I went, I really don't care what AOC says. But it is important, because we pointed out yesterday, it's like, you know, she's 36 now. She can run for president.
4: Yeah.
3: And a bunch of things were saying she's trying to moderate or pretend that she's above all of it right now.
4: Yeah.
3: And that was a great point. And I missed that point yesterday. I went, I missed that. Mm. It's just because I just discount her as being completely and totally clueless.
4: Yeah.
3: It's like, will I go and watch? I saw that. A bunch of Hollywood movies got a bunch of subsidies from California, and one of them was the new Clueless. So immediately I thought of AOC, because she's absolutely clueless.
4: Well,
3: she has no idea how the world runs at all.
4: And
3: none.
4: The new movie Clueless stars Gavin Newsom.
3: In a cameo?
4: No, he's starring in it.
3: Okay.
4: He's the Clueless.
3: No, they're bringing in a 98-year-old Alicia Silverstone's coming in. She's going to be doing it. She's so old, I view her as a cougar.
4: Shouldn't it be toothless? Where are your dentures, young lady?
3: Don't say that.
4: What?
3: Don't say that today.
4: What? Oh.
3: Because you can't see from me. You can't see. I had...
4: One of your crowns.
3: I had two crowns that were 24 years old.
4: Right.
3: That both cracked in the same week.
4: Right. And by the way, for young people who are worried about, you know, the whole no kings things, these aren't the kind of crowns.
3: Oh yes, yeah.
4: These are
3: right. I don't wear a crown
4: for your teeth. two crowns.
3: I don't wear a crown on my head every day.
4: Because you're the talent.
3: I'm the talent. I wear a crown because I'm the talent.
4: But, oh my gosh.
3: They put on temporaries. You know, they pulled off, you know, the cracks, they pulled off the two caps, put on temporaries, and I go back in like 2 weeks.
4: Yeah.
3: Well, it was Saturday or Sunday, all of a sudden I went, you know, start biting down. I go, that's a little bit too hard.
4: Mm.
3: And it was just a part of the front one.
4: Yeah.
3: The temporary had come off.
4: Right.
3: And so I called yesterday and said, you know, if they can fit me in, my dentist isn't there tomorrow, but they said they may be able to get me in anyway. And if not, or today, but if not, it'll be tomorrow. And that's fine. Cause I still had, you know, I had the top part of it. Well, I mean, ice cream today, the whole thing came off eating ice cream.
4: No, it always happens to me eating like oatmeal or ice cream. Like, how does that happen?
3: Because I was staying away from anything. You know, you have the temporaries and they're not as strong as when they put in the new crowns.
4: Well,
3: So I have a completely, the tooth that was, I have my tooth, but still my original tooth.
4: Yeah.
3: It's gone down. So I look a little bit, I don't look like David Letterman because it's bottom. You can't see it unless I make it. So, you know,
4: no, I can eat.
3: I'm very sensitive about my teeth. So
4: I can
3: don't
4: eat
3: do that
4: a
3: again.
4: Whole bag of corn nuts and nothing. And then the next morning, oatmeal. And my dentist always says, yeah, but it was the, you know how it's the, you know, the you hand somebody to help you get the lid off the jar And then they always get it off first try. He goes, yeah, the Cornets loosened everything. That's the problem. But so I mean, here we are with AOC.
3: Right, to a person with perfect teeth.
4: Yeah.
3: Hey,
4: she has good. You know what?
3: I just
4: we'll
3: noticed
4: say
3: that.
4: Something kind about yes. AOC.
3: She has very nice teeth.
4: She has very nice teeth.
3: And brown eyes. And what does Eric say about women with brown eyes?
4: That's not what I say about women with brown eyes on the air. I say, no, here's what I've noticed, ladies. And by the way, it's too bad I'm already taken. I've noticed that the ones who don't seem stable have brown eyes. Now, it doesn't mean every one of them with brown eyes isn't stable. I'm just saying that fuse is waiting to be lit. No, it's I've noticed that some that aren't stable, and I noticed that in a couple of men too, watching documentaries, and it's like, why do they always have brown eyes?
3: And by the way, to all the brown-eyed girls out there, understand this is me, Gary McNamara. That was Eric saying that over there. Sometimes people get our voices confused. That was Eric saying that, not Gary.
4: Yeah, all women with brown eyes are crazy. By the way, my oldest daughter
3: has brown eyes.
4: She's like, Dad, stop it.
3: All right, let's get to AOC here because this is just beautiful stuff. Talking about, this is really interesting how she makes it seem like, because she said basically woke one was crazy that she was a part of. But she doesn't really say she's a part of it. She just goes, yeah, woke one was crazy, but here it is. Here's
4: part okay.
3: Of it.
4: Okay. All right.
1: I have a local city councilman that has this saying, "Woke one was crazy."
5: Woke one was crazy. Okay, that's interesting.
3: And so that was the one that people really really picked up upon. And then this one here. Here's this one. Here we go.
4: Okay.
3: Because she was trying to separate. She was talking about law enforcement. And she said, well, we talk about law enforcement completely different than we did in 2020. No, we don't.
4: No, we don't.
3: I was like, no, we don't.
4: The DSA wants them all gone.
3: Right. So, yeah. And so she's asked this question because she's trying to separate herself from it, like woke one. But the reason it happened, not the reason it happened. You.
4: Yeah.
3: But here's this. Listen to this. Okay. Here we go.
5: Are you still a member of Democratic Socialists of America?
1: Of the New York City chapter.
5: The New York City chapter, not the national.
1: No.
3: No. He had to ask, but not the net. There's no difference.
4: Well, that's what I'm saying. Separates? Why do you? She dismissively. Oh no! I would never. That sounded like I would never be a member of the national DSA.
3: So, I saw and it wasn't. Yesterday was a day where it was what everybody else was saying, not what I was thinking. That I found, that I just found so interesting.
4: Yeah,
3: because what I think really isn't that interesting. But right, Charles Cook here, National Review.
4: Yeah.
3: Will the woke own up to their own lunacy? If AOC and her friends have recognized the error of their ways, they owe the American people more than a oops.
4: Oops.
3: Aching to dismiss the record of one of the many kooky political candidates with whom she is now reflexively associated, AOC laughed aloud as if she had been told that she had a speck of mustard on her lip. I am a local city councilwoman that has this saying, woke one was crazy, she submitted, and I think that's what important is that we have to assess what the candidate is saying now. Is it? Why? Woke one was indeed crazy, but AOC's implication is that the crazy moment was something that happened to her and her ideological compatriots,
4: yeah,
3: like an earthquake or an invasion from sea, rather than something that was contrived, dispersed, and enforced by her,
4: yeah,
3: and her ideological compatriots.
4: Yeah.
3: In this, AOC seems confused once again by the appropriate pronouns. It wasn't crazy. They were crazy. And that they includes her.
4: You know what this is? This is a continuation of the radicals, the DSA and the radicals saying, Can't we just move on? I mean, oh, that was so crazy back then. I mean, kids were going to sock hops. It was crazy back in 2020. Like, you know what I mean? Like, it was a totally, like, they weren't even around when it happened.
3: Sock hops. In 2020.
4: You know, there root beer floats. I mean, it was over the top. But the thing is we've seen this, though. Was it Jay Paul? You know, at the hearing where parents of children who died at the hands of illegal immigrants
3: were just dismissed.
4: She was saying, we've done this four times. Can't we just move on? And then with Fauci, I forget the ranking member's name. Forgive me. All due respect to the gentleman from the great state of whatever. He said in his opening statement during that last Fauci hearing, he said, listen, we need to be, you know, we're here attacking things from the past, attacking him. You know, he's not even doing that job anymore. And this is just, we're drudging up all these old things and we need to be focused on the future. And in my mind, I was thinking, well, if you don't learn from the past, you're going to repeat in the future what happened then. But this is the new game. She just said it.
3: Well, woke two.
4: Yeah, what is woke one?
3: Woke two has all the components of woke one. Woke one hasn't disappeared.
4: Yeah,
3: the defund the police is in woke two.
4: Right, they've added things to it.
3: Right, and this is where Jonathan Carl is completely useless. Yeah. He's just an enabler of a liberal candidate.
4: Yeah,
3: he's a liberal activist. Because he didn't ask any of the questions. Yeah. Oh, so you're just a New York City. I'm just a Texas communist. I'm not a national communist. I mean, these are childlike conversations that Jonathan Carl has on this week.
4: Court. The Communists of the Republic of Texas. C-O-R-T. Let's start that new movement.
3: Oh, I thought it was K. I thought you were spelling communist with the K.
4: Oh, well. By the way, that might work in Austin. Some parts.
3: We are Red Eye Radio.
4: Brought to you by Hotshot Secret.
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0: We are Red Eye Radio. He is Eric Harley, and I'm Gary McNamara. So really, yesterday, the consensus that I saw on social media, which, again, is the absolute truth.
1: Yeah.
0: There's nothing that is more truthful than the consensus on social media.
1: No, it's 100% accurate.
0: That was AOC's introduction to running for president of the United States.
1: I think it was a great observation, because I saw the clips, too, and I just thought, blah, blah, blah. And you can't. And shame on us.
0: Yes, I mean, I felt that way.
1: But here's the problem with the way it goes, you know, and what we do is someone like AOC at some point just becomes a cartoon character. You know what I mean?
0: She's like the guy in Office Space.
1: Yeah.
0: You know, the way, hey, whatever his name, he's useless.
1: Yeah, right.
0: Remember when, what's his name, says that?
1: Yeah.
0: What's his name? I can't think of his name now.
1: Yeah.
0: What's the boss's name?
1: I don't know. Gary Cole.
0: Gary Cole.
1: Yeah.
0: He's you.
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1: All right. To my friends in the media, just be careful. So you got to make sure you verify everything on social media.
2: Yeah.
1: The coach of the Indiana Fever was not fired. There's a post out there that went viral in the last couple of hours saying that she was fired after, you know, not defending her player enough. And there's a statement that looks official with the Indiana Fever emblem and all that.
2: Yeah.
1: And members of the media have fallen for it. Some people that I know have fallen for it and posted it. It is not true. She was not fired from the Indiana Fever. Again, the biggest thing about all of this is the WNBA is constantly in the news.
2: Yeah.
1: So,
2: yeah.
1: But this is a... you just wonder how much that they have. A Senate Republican leading the charge on investigating Dr. Anthony Fauci's old government phone told Fox News Digital that the revelation that the former COVID czar was concerned that vaccines could cause miscarriages was just the tip of the iceberg.
2: Yeah.
1: Johnson, in an interview with Fox News Digital, alleged that the first group of texts from Fauci's old government phone was a clear sign that the man who became the face of the nation's COVID-19 response said one thing privately while taking a different message to the public. He said, "We tell pregnant women, don't even have a glass of wine, yet we coerced them, convinced them, sometimes mandated them to get an experimental gene therapy as early as the first trimester. This is truly sick. And the way this has been, I've known about this for years, but finally, because we have a text associated with Dr. with Saint Fauci.
2: Yeah.
1: It's finally getting the play in the media that's been deserving for years. I saw the story yesterday. I don't know. I'll have to check to see whether the mainstream media is covering it or not. Johnson and Rand Paul obtained Fauci's phone from his time as the head of the National Institutes of Allergy and Infectious Diseases from the Department of Health and Human Services as part of their broader dive into the former chief medical advisor to the president. The conversation from January 2021 between Fauci, then Centers for Disease Control Director Dr. Rochelle Walensky, and Dr. Vivek Murthy, who would become Surgeon General during the Biden administration. During the back and forth, Fauci admitted he had real concerns about the impact of the mRNA vaccines on pregnant women. "I asked around a bit more, and another issue came up that you need to be aware of. Since many people have significant silokine storms," is that how you pronounce it?
2: Okay.
1: And fever after the second dose, that this theoretically could be associated with miscarriages in the first trimester. Johnson charged that, "I've never heard a federal health official admit that about the injections," and noted that the storms were linked with adverse effects to the lungs from the vaccination. What you have to connect this to is what they were saying publicly that was contrary to that. Also, from what they were publishing, he recalled a study published by the New England Journal of Medicine in 2021 after Fauci's initial concern that found that of 827 pregnancies that were exposed to the vaccine, 104 had what they called spontaneous abortions. We would call it miscarriage. Johnson argued, however, that the numbers were skewed. Of the 827 women, 700 got their vaccination or injection in the third trimester, 127 of them in trimester one and two, which is where the 104 miscarriages occurred, trimester one and two. and it is where the 104 miscarriages occurred out of 127.
2: Wow.
1: So the proper percentage is 104 divided by 127, and 82% miscarriage rate with women who got the injection in the first and second trimester. And this is Fauci on August 30th, 2021. Okay, here this is Fauci actually.
2: Wow.
1: Talking about it. And 7 months earlier, he had written, you know, everything else about the, you know, about the vaccine and his concerns about miscarriage. Here we go.
3: However, when you look at the unvaccinated versus the vaccinated, there is absolutely no increased risk of that. So because of that, the CDC and the ACOG, the American College of Obstetrics and Gynecology, who used to say it is okay for them, for pregnant women to get vaccinated, to change now and say it is recommended that pregnant women get vaccinated. So it's really one of those things that's kind of not a close call. It really is pretty clear that pregnant women should get vaccinated.
1: And I guess the question would be, you've been doing this your whole life. It's like we've been doing this our whole lives. We're not as old as Fauci, but I'm getting there. You're about medicine, and medicine's about the truth.
0: You want it because you want to find a solution. You want to make sure the negative reactions or whatever it is isn't happening anymore. You want to. Cytokine storms is what the It baffles me, because when you take an oath, if you're talking about research, right, during a research, a period of research, and you get to the point of peer review and you go back and forth and your peers are going back and forth and going, well, we don't know. And before it gets out there and affects great numbers of people, then that's one thing. But that's still about putting your critical thinking and skills, training, and knowledge to the test. And this sounds like he just wanted to dismiss it because he wanted to be the guy who was going to peddle vaccines.
1: I've been dealing a lot with doctors lately, and the one thing I always tell them, I said, you know, I tell them, don't soft sell it to me. And not about me, by the way, okay? But,
2: yeah.
1: You know, my sister with my dad and everything else. Just, you know, tell us what the situation is. Tell us the truth. Tell us what you believe it is. I remember that, and this goes back, 40 years ago, a co-host that I had in rock radio ended up getting testicular cancer. And it was really, I mean, it was bad. He died, but I'll never forget that we were driving down the road, and he had gone through massive operations. It, like 30 tumors removed from his body. And it was like a month had gone by, or 2 months, and he said, they want me back for more chemotherapy and more surgery. And he was only, at that time, he was only 26.
0: Wow.
1: And he said, I'll never forget. He said, I can't get a straight answer from my mother or my mother, and I can't get a straight answer from my brother because they just love me and they want me to be here. He said, I don't want to go through it again, which is tough to hear. And he asked me, he said, what would you do? I'll never forget. We talked about what the doctors had said and everything else, and that if he went through it, it was 70-30. They gave him the positive things they thought and the negative things that they thought. And they came to the conclusion that you 70-30, you'll live a good 2 years. If you do this 70-30, you live a good 2 years. And I forget, he asked me, he goes, what would you do? He goes, what would you suggest I do? And I said, I can't tell you what to do.
0: Yeah.
1: So I can tell you what I believe I would do, not going through what you've gone through the last 6 months.
2: Yeah.
1: And I said, if it was 70-30, do you believe it? You believe that they're telling you the truth? And he said, yes. I said, so do I. And I said, I do it. And he did it, and he lived 3 years. He lived a relatively healthy 3 years. Mm. But I mean, those are the things that, I mean, you, those are the things, that's life and death right there. And he wanted the truth. He didn't want to be lied to. That's, so in this case here, these are people, they're doctors. Their only goal should be to not, of course, to be compassionate and kind, but I want the truth.
0: You know, I
1: want the truth, and the American people want the truth. What makes it so you can't go out there and say, we suggest you get it, but we find that, you know, this demographic or this demographic or this demographic or this. For example, we did know early on, and I'm talking probably 3 or 4 months into it, way before the vaccine came out, that the rate of death for children was less than the flu. Right?
0: Yeah.
1: And yeah. elderly people with people like me with underlying conditions. I don't know what the death rate was. I know it was a lot higher. I remember they were throwing out, remember what, the 15-20% or whatever it was. I don't know if that ended up being true because I haven't seen the latest on that. You know, what exactly it would be.
0: Mm.
1: But you looked at it and you said, okay, it's a completely different situation on what you might do for any type of treatment if you're elderly and have an underlying condition than if you were a child.
0: Right.
1: We knew it.
0: Right.
1: Why didn't they say that? What was the problem of saying that as a doctor? I went to my doctor. Like we all went to our doctors, you know, some people didn't during that time. But still, I went to my doctor, and he always, this is a situation. He could be compassionate, whatever. Mm-hmm. But this is a situation. What happens because you get to the point? I was thinking a movie that I saw where somebody said that to a doctor, said, you know, you're not a doctor anymore. You're a bureaucrat. That just popped into my mind in a movie.
4: It's like you've gone
1: from being a doctor to a bureaucrat.
4: Perfect, because I was about to say the problem is agenda. We assume that they don't have an agenda, and I don't know, you know, I can't quantify it, but some do because they're human, and they believe, if they're a radical liberal, they believe a certain way, and if they apply that in their field, there are going to be problems.
1: You mean like the WNBA?
4: And like surgeons that are mutilating children's genitals.
1: Yeah. Absolutely.
4: All of that.
1: We are Red Eye Radio.
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0: We are Red Eye Radio. He's Eric Carlin. I'm Gary McNamara. Very briefly here, just looking at the New York Post editorial on AOC.
1: Yeah.
0: If the lefties think that the cancel culture they imposed was a bad idea or that woke one was crazy, does that mean they no longer hold those opinions? Well, no.
1: No.
0: The only real difference between woke one and woke two is the extra anti-Semitism added after El Sayed's Hamas buddies invaded Israel, slaughtered over 1,000 innocents, and started a war by kidnapping several hundred others. And woke two is also a tad more circumspect. Hong talks about shifting funds towards community initiatives and non-prison approaches for crime prevention, exactly what the defund crew was talking about.
1: Yep.
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10: From ABC News, I'm Stephanie Officer. Colombian officials say at least 132 people are dead after Monday's powerful 7.4 magnitude earthquake. Rescue efforts underway. ABC's Trevor Ault.
11: We have seen dozens of buildings collapse on top of people, as we've seen so frequently in the areas where a lot of the infrastructure is not built up to withstand earthquakes. You now have this massive undertaking to try to find anybody who has survived in all of the rubble. They are very hopeful that they'll be able to dig out more and more survivors. But the longer this goes on, the harder that gets.
10: Seven jurors selected Monday in one of the country's most famous unsolved mysteries, who shot Tupac Shakur. The only one to ever be charged in connection with the rap legend's death, Dwayne Kefidi Davis, now recanting the story he told, retold, made in statements to police, and wrote a book about, alleging he was the one who ordered Shakur murdered in 1996. The former gang member arrested in Las Vegas in 2023 on a murder charge and has been in custody ever since. Former Death Row Records head Marion Suge Knight spoke to ABC News exclusively from prison, where he's incarcerated on charges unrelated to Tupac's death. Knight was driving the car when Tupac was shot.
1: Everything he said and talked about, he already told on himself.
10: 63-year-old Davis has pleaded not guilty. Once a full jury is selected, the trial is expected to last about a month. A lifeguard in Maine pulled underwater by what he says was a shark Saturday. Greg Wilford telling ABC's Portland affiliate WMTW he was swimming when something grabbed his rescue device.
12: I was probably 5 feet under and I thought I was caught in a boat prop. And I realized it wasn't. There's no fish that's going to do that. It has to be a big fish or a shark. It had to be the shark.
10: British songstress Cleo Soule delighting fans Monday when she announced she'll drop her fifth album, Gentlewoman, August 20th. You're listening to ABC News.
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10: Canada put its military on standby to help battle wildfires that have turned deadly in British Columbia. At least one woman has died. 20,000 people have been evacuated. An American Airlines flight forced to turn around after an engine fire.
15: Shortly after takeoff, around 8:40 a.m., the pilots declaring a mayday, citing an engine issue caused by hitting birds. Other pilots reporting to the tower that they saw birds go right into the plane's left engine. The Boeing 737, already over water, forced to turn back. Those 172 passengers landing safely at Myrtle Beach International Airport.
10: ABC's Gio Benitez. Taylor Farms is pulling more than a dozen products with jalapenos from grocery stores as a salmonella outbreak grows to nearly 350 cases. The nation's other outbreak, cyclosporiasis, now stands at 22,000 sickened and 2 deaths. For those ill, ABC News medical correspondent Dr. Darian Sutton warns.
16: If you feel like your symptoms are persistent and they're lasting longer than a week or two, you should certainly talk to a provider, because for cyclosporiasis, antibiotics are provided, whereas for salmonella, it's typically rest and hydration.
10: Mexico's health agency has launched an investigation into a packing facility. British driver Andy Green, who broke the sound barrier in a car 20 years ago, is going to try again, but this time it'll be in a hydrogen-powered car. Green says he wants to showcase the power of hydrogen as a clean energy alternative. I'm Stephanie Officer, ABC News.
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3: Now, it's Red Eye Radio. Gary McNamara and Eric Harley talk about everything from politics to social issues and news of the day. Whether you're up late or you're just starting your day, welcome to the show. From the Relief Factor Studios, this is Red Eye Radio.
24: All across America, we are Red Eye Radio. He is Eric Harley and I'm Gary McNamara. Welcome and good morning.
25: Hello.
24: Thanks for being here.
25: Hello.
24: Thanks for my buddy Adam, who texted me this.
25: Yeah.
24: So all of us cultists can celebrate.
25: Right.
24: 42 years ago today, Red Dawn came out.
25: Wolverines!
24: I send it to him every year. The end of the movie. Remember the Partisan Rock?
25: Yeah.
24: Where they etch the names of the young people who died at the beginning of World War III.
25: Right.
24: He sends it to me.
25: Wow.
24: the last line of Red Dawn. Quote, "I never saw the brothers again. In time, this war, like every other war, ended. But I never forgot and come to this place often, though no one rarely does. In the early days of World War III, guerrillas, mostly children, place their names of their lost upon this rock. They fought here alone and gave up their lives, so this nation shall not perish from the earth." End of quote. That was back then when that came out. I still get goosebumps reading that. When that came out, people forget that was still in the midst of the Cold War.
25: Yeah. No, I mean, in the back of our minds, you were more in the era, because you're much, much, much, much, much, much, much older than I am. So you're taking,
24: you know, this is ageism.
25: I know. That's why I did it.
24: HR! Yeah. Where's HR?
25: Yeah. No, I emailed that to HR the other day. A bunch of ageist jokes about you. But anyhow, and they're not worried because they think you don't know how to open your email. But I told them, you keep asking, what time does the email man come?
24: I don't know how to file a protest on the internet. I don't know how to use the email. It's a great point.
25: What's this little flat thing with all the numbers and letters?
24: Where's my typewriter?
25: Yeah. No, but in the back of our mind, I mean, we didn't live in that kind of fear every day, but we thought when the movie came out, it was like, it could happen. You know?
24: Yeah.
25: By the way, Partisan Rock sounds like a genre where you only play conservative heavy metal. Right? Right? Right? So you play, what would you play? Megadeth? Because
24: the other end of the Lollapalooza spectrum.
25: Megadeth, you know, because I'm thinking of, you know, those who are born again in metal. Alice Cooper.
24: Yeah.
25: Zakk Wylde, you know, things like that. But yeah, I love Zakk Wylde. There's one of those, it was one of those moments where it was like, oh, that could happen. You know, another one was the movie with Emilio Estevez and all the ACD songs where the big rigs come alive. I was thinking, you know what? That might happen. And guess what? Guess what? We have self-driving big rigs now. It might happen. What was it called? Oh man, it was a great movie.
24: Oh, yeah, I can't think of the name of it. Weren't there a couple of movies that did that? Was it Emilio Estevez? And by the way, no, he wasn't in Red Dawn. It was his, was young Charlie Sheen.
25: Oh, yeah, yeah, right. Yeah. Maximum Overdrive.
24: Oh, yeah, yeah, yeah, yeah.
25: Which was 80, was that 86? I thought it was earlier than that. Yeah, but I love that movie. Because now they could redo that movie and it would be more realistic. Truckers, you know I'm right on this. And by the way, it would make a lot of money. Elon Musk, if you're listening, you know he's always awake during our show because he posts on X like all night long. So I've got a theory that he listens. At least that's my theory. Elon, if you're listening, finance a movie about self-driving because Tesla has a self-driving. No, no, theirs is a not self-driving.
24: I heard, I saw somebody was killed. I don't know what the make was by a self-driving car in Dallas.
25: There was one car that hit a pedestrian and knocked it into a Waymo.
24: Oh, knocked it into a Waymo.
25: Yeah. Headline
24: said, I just saw the headline.
25: Pedestrian dies after being hit by two vehicles, including a Waymo.
24: Oh, okay. Yeah, the headline that I read made it sound like it was the autonomous vehicle.
25: That's what I'm saying.
24: Yeah.
25: It was hit by two cars, including a Waymo. But the first car knocked that person, unfortunately. They said about 30 or 40 feet into a Waymo. I don't know if the Waymo was in motion or if it was stationary or not, or you know how that worked out.
24: If that's the case, the Waymo had nothing to do with it.
25: Whether it was stationary or not, you're right.
24: Or moving, right.
25: If it happened to be in that place.
24: The initial contact.
25: I'll double check that story to make sure those details. You know, because sometimes when a story first comes out, it's like, and then it's, you know, new developments and all of that. But the headline on the app from one of the local stations made it look like the self-driving vehicle was at least in part responsible. And I don't know that would be the case because I don't know what the reaction, by the way, would be. You and I have talked about this, of self-driving vehicles. If a person, let's just say, runs out without being hit by another car, runs out into traffic, you know, unexpectedly, you know, kids running into the street, and I don't know about these automated vehicles and how much, if they're 100% proof in that way. I know humans aren't, so I don't know if the technology is or not, but I think if you wanted to make a movie, getting back to the Red Dawn thing and the Maximum Overdrive, remake Maximum Overdrive with self-driving big rigs coming to life at a truck stop. Oh my gosh, that'd be funny.
24: I would like that. Now yeah. Red Dawn 2, I'll never forget when that was being produced, and remember. Oh, man, our listeners were just, especially our listeners in Michigan, because didn't they film that in Michigan, I think?
25: I think they did, yeah.
24: Red Dawn 2, yeah, and it was, the funniest thing is they had to change it. Remember how they changed the enemy? Because in Red Dawn, the initial Red Dawn, the enemy was, you know, the Russians. I mean, the Cubans were involved in it also.
25: Yeah.
24: But I still remember Powers Booth.
25: Oh,
24: China's sitting this one out.
25: Yeah.
24: Remember that one?
25: Yeah.
24: And remember that one? It's like, well, who was on our side? And he's, what did he say? Like, whatever it was, a half a billion Chinamen or something. He goes,
25: right,
24: I thought there was a billion and a half. And then he throws the alcohol he's drinking onto the fire and it goes.
25: Yeah.
24: Remember that one?
25: Right.
24: But Red Dawn. So that was Russia with Cuba and maybe some of the communist Central American nations at that time, I think. And then Red Dawn 2, it was supposed to be the Chinese. And then the producers figured out that they could sell this to the Chinese market.
25: Yeah.
24: And so they didn't want to have since they thought they could make a ton of money in China by doing a movie like this. They couldn't use China as the losers, so they used North Korea.
25: Yeah.
24: So right. It was North Korea invading us. And when you can't buy that premise at all, as you said, you know, you could think in the midst of the Cold War, yeah, this might happen with Russia. This could, you know, is this how a war might happen? There's no way that when the Red Dawn 2 came out, what, in maybe 2010 or I don't know when it was.
25: Yeah, whenever.
24: 2012. Right. That you could ever imagine that North Korea would invade the United States.
25: Now.
24: That wasn't even possible.
25: Now, with the whole tariff thing with Canada might invade.
24: Well, we already had that movie.
25: What was that? Oh, Canadian Bacon. Oh, yeah, you're right.
24: Yeah,
25: oh, that's right.
24: That was very bad. I mean, Michael Moore's most realistic movie.
25: Yes. Most accurate movie.
24: Most
25: true.
24: Accurate movie,
25: no,
24: right.
25: That's true. By the way, an update on that story involving that Waymo accident. So, according to KDFW, that's the local Fox affiliate, Fox 4 here in Dallas, police said the man was crossing the street outside a crosswalk when he was hit by an SUV going southwest on Maple Avenue. The collision caused the man to be thrown into a Waymo traveling in the opposite direction. And it goes on to say that the Waymo detected the pedestrian, basically, on, you know, as he started to walk, you know, I guess into traffic, and slowed down. However, the man hit the left rear of the vehicle after being struck by the first vehicle.
24: All right.
25: So it really had nothing Waymo to
24: had
25: do
24: nothing,
25: with the Waymo.
24: Right, had nothing to do with it.
25: You're doing, you know, and which means, you know, and Waymo, they say, is cooperating with the investigators. There were no occupants in the Waymo vehicle. I mean, we know there are no drivers, but there were no occupants at all. There's nobody in the vehicle. But they're working, you know, with local authorities to try and find out, you know, get all the details.
24: Aren't they dealing with that cul-de-sac problem that they had? Remember that? Remember the cul-de-sac where all those Waymos were sitting?
25: Oh, yeah. You know what's crazy
24: about
25: that?
24: Are complaining, well, oh, there's all these Waymos in this cul-de-sac here just sitting there.
25: Because they're staging.
24: And running.
25: For, they're staging, waiting for someone to, you know.
24: But it was like it was a residential cul-de-sac, and they're like, get these Waymos out of here.
25: You know what's funny about that? Nate Bargatze, great comedian, has a thing. He lives in a cul-de-sac. My parents live in a cul-de-sac. And when you live in a cul-de-sac, and Nate does a bit on this, and a car you don't recognize comes into the cul-de-sac, everybody takes notice. Because if you don't live in one of the, whatever, seven, eight houses, it's like, what are you doing? And you know, in today's world, you know, with DoorDash and all these kind of deliveries, you know, if it's a brown van with UPS on the side, we know what's going on. But if it's just a car, and they, especially if they don't stop.
24: Oh, and you drive slowly around.
25: And they drive slowly around. Say, what are you doing? And Nate's got a great bit about that. But, yeah, that would be kind of freaky. Well, there's a question. So today, for part of the day, I was without a car, and I got into a Uber. And great experience, really great ride, and went from point A to point B. And I thought about the Waymo thing, and I thought, you know, with the generation, not generation, but the group of people that don't want to own anything, and at some point, we could be in a place, I think people like us, old people, will still want to own, we want our freedom. I want to be able to drive. I like road trips. I like to be able to go when I want to go. I like to, you know, quite frankly, have my car have that new Whataburger smell. I like to eat in my car. I don't like to have to make friends with the driver, even though all the drivers have been very friendly. I've never had a bad experience. But with the Waymo, you know, that's what they're getting rid of. They're getting rid of this awkward, you know, I don't want to talk to the driver thing, so let's just get rid of the driver altogether, right?
24: Yeah, right. That's a great point.
25: Yeah.
24: Is the selling point of Waymo.
25: You don't have to talk to
24: you either. Never have to deal with anyone.
25: No, that's
24: Don't even like the Mars movie with Arnold Schwarzenegger. Don't even put a fake robot
25: right
24: to talk to you. I don't want to communicate with anybody.
25: Yeah.
24: Just I put it in where I'm going, just take me there. Here's a question. Do you have to tip in a Waymo?
25: No, I wouldn't.
24: Neither would I.
25: I mean, I don't know is if it more, asks you to.
24: Is it more expensive than an Uber?
25: I think it is. I've never taken one. I think it just started in this. We have some. I don't know how many.
24: There'd be two reasons.
25: Yeah.
24: They could charge, $5 more for the same trip,
25: uh-huh.
24: and you'd probably give a $10 tip. I don't know. I don't know how people tip for. I know how I tip.
25: Yeah, I tip well.
24: I always do because I want to keep that five. I still have a five because when I look at whether it's Lyft or Uber, those are when I absolutely 100% have to have a ride. There's no negotiating.
25: Right.
24: Cost doesn't matter. $5 or $10 either way, I could care less.
25: Yeah.
24: I got to get to this particular point.
25: I'm with you.
24: So first off, if you could charge $5 more, because I would tip more than $5, yeah. and especially on shorter trips,
25: yeah.
24: to encourage them if they're in the neighborhood to always pick me up.
25: Right.
24: I tip very generously for that. But first off, you don't have to tip. So it might be cheaper, and you don't have to deal with another human being.
25: And from the company's standpoint, they don't have to worry about finding enough drivers.
24: Right.
25: It's about the investment of the vehicles. That's it.
24: Yeah.
25: And the maintenance, of course, but yeah.
24: Man. And I don't have to deal. I mean, I can now if maybe they should have like a cat as a driver, and then I could have a conversation.
25: You know, it would be funny.
24: What?
25: Have a Waymo-like business, and then just put a cat in the driver's seat. I don't think you want to do that.
24: No, you don't want to do that.
25: I'm guessing that's going to be a bad idea.
24: Right.
25: But get a realistic cat that's, just a stuffed animal, Get a realistic cat with its paws on the wheel.
24: To make people feel more comfortable, you have like a stuffed animal in that seat.
25: Yeah.
24: Because people then feel there's a comfort level to having a stuffed animal in there.
25: And I'd talk to the cat.
24: We are Red Eye Radio.
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4: Where are we at with progress for various crops in the summer growing season? USDA meteorologist Brad Rippey gives some of the notable news items from the latest crop progress report for the period ending August 9th.
5: Looking at the key Midwestern states, we do have a handful where corn reaching the dough stage is at least 10 percentage points ahead of the respective five-year averages. The crop is being pushed along a little bit by the recent heat and lack of moisture. It is taking a bit of a bite out of the crop potential, I'm afraid. The soybean crop just about finished up with blooming progress on August 9th, the national number 93%, five-year average 91% last year, 90%. Cotton squaring wrapping up across the country, 93% is the August 9th number, equal to the five-year average, 1 point ahead of last year. The rice crop, the great majority of the crop has already headed out, 87% on August 9th.
4: I'm Rod Bain reporting for the U.S. Department of Agriculture in Washington, D.C.
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24: We are on our radio. He's Eric Carlin. I'm Gary McNamara. The Republican Party and the Democratic Party are becoming similar. Ooh, wait a minute. It was something that I read yesterday.
45: Yeah.
24: A columnist talking about, in fact, having threads throughout the day on how similar they are becoming. We'll get to that. Stephen A. Smith on the WNBA.
45: Yeah. 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
24: You know, the best part is I got him in one of his monologues where he starts medium and just keeps going up and
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45: and building and building.
24: Building the rage.
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24: 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By the way.
45: Yes.
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4: And he's Eric Cronin. I'm Gary McNamara. Coming up in just a minute, the Secret Service, the President, and Turkey all coming up.
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4: So the story came out yesterday, reading from the New York Post here. The president snuck off of Air Force One in a catering truck, departed Turkey on a secret military flight after the Iran threat. President Trump was secretly whisked off of let me see here.

0: off of Air Force One in an airport catering truck last month and departed Turkey on a separate military flight in response to a threat from Iran, according to a report. The secret mission reported by the Washington Post on Monday left journalists and even White House staff believing they were on the same plane as the president when they departed the annual NATO summit in Turkey on July 8th. But in reality, they served as a decoy while Trump traveled in a smaller Air Force C-32A. The elaborate ruse saw Trump publicly board an older model Air Force One before being smuggled out in a catering truck that had been lifted up to a door on the opposite side of the entrance to the presidential plane. Trump was accompanied by several aides inside the container, which was lowered into a truck on the tarmac and driven to a nearby Air Force C-32A plane, where the vessel was once again elevated up to a door, apparently allowing Trump and his aides to board the alternate plane. Like the older model presidential plane, the C-32A was also blue and white and emblazoned with the words United States of America, according to the Washington Post. War Secretary Pete Hegseth was on the secret flight with Trump, but boarded separately using external stairs in an attempt to make the flight appear typical, the U.S. official told the outlet. After departing Turkey, the C-32A carrying Trump landed at Mildenhall Air Force Base in the United Kingdom. The plane arrived about 9 minutes before reporters and White House staff aboard Air Force One landed at the same base. Television cameras and media reports note Trump descended the external stairs from Air Force One about 25 minutes after the plane landed. It's unclear how the president moved from the C-32A to the other plane. At that airport, Trump and the White House staff and reporters boarded the $400 million Qatari-gifted jet that the president flew into Turkey on originally. At the time, speculation swirled as to why the older Air Force One was being used to depart Turkey rather than the newer and more luxurious plane. Mm. The White House and Trump denied that the switcheroo was related to a threat from Iran or security concerns from with the new plane, which Trump is using as a temporary Air Force One while Boeing finishes work on the permanent replacement planes. So there you go.
1: Wow.
0: This is a Secret Service call.
1: Yeah.
0: Whatever information they had,
1: yep.
0: they didn't know.
1: Right.
0: And in the age of terrorism, they just didn't know. And we've said this before. We remember in 9/11. Remember how the Democrats mocked Bush?
1: Yeah. Yeah.
0: For going to Nebraska?
1: Right.
0: To the bunker?
1: Yeah.
0: Because they didn't know?
1: That's the Air Force Base I was born on.
0: Oh.
1: Off at Air Force Base.
0: Wow.
1: And it's a highly secured base. Well, especially that bunker. My brother-in-law worked in that bunker for a couple of years. He was stationed there. And, you know, they made a mockery of it. Actually, it was a great call.
0: It's the only call that you could make until the president said, I want to go to Washington.
1: Right.
0: And at that point, you have to obey the president. But
1: yeah. Yeah.
0: The fact is, when something strikes like this and the Secret Service says, Mr. President, now, most presidents follow what the Secret Service is telling them to do at that moment. It's got nothing to do, because I saw it already on social media. Oh, Trump's hiding again. No. Well, unfortunately, they believe that the executive branch is part of the one legislative house of their dreams of a socialist society. No, the president is commander in chief. That is a branch of the government. In an attack or situation like this, when you're at war and you believe there's an assassination attempt out for you and the threat is critical, you do exactly what the Secret Service tells you to do. And it's got nothing to do with hiding because you're afraid.
1: And by the way,
0: it's because you are the commander in chief.
1: Yes.
0: And you're one third of the power of the government of the United States.
1: For those morons saying, oh, he was just hiding, I want you to repeat the following out loud in front of other people. Donald Trump was afraid of being seen. The guy who puts his name on, literally, on the side of every building he builds was afraid of being seen. Give me a break. By the way, that this, how it went down, him hiding in that and then being, that's, you know, that reminds me of the all the president's planes. What was the one with Harrison Ford? Get off my plane. What was the one?
0: I never saw the whole thing.
1: Was it Air Force One? What was it called?
0: Maybe it was Air Force One.
1: Whatever it was. It was a good action movie. Highly unrealistic. But it's kind of in that realm. It's like, we need you to get in this thing, and we're going to take you. Now, the thing is, it was a food truck?
0: Catering truck, yeah.
1: Catering truck. It was filled with Diet Cokes. Because that's all he drinks. But no, it's just that to me is fascinating all day long. But I'm glad they made the call, whether it was a viable threat or not. In that moment, they believed it was a viable threat. You have to make that call, and you have to protect him. Let's be very clear. There have been multiple attempts on this president's life. That right there is the landscape of where we are in terms of the hatred for this president. And on top of course, nations like Iran, who are trying, according to reports, trying to kill him, and which is the case with a lot of presidents, but this specific president has had in recent years multiple attempts on his life, one within a quarter inch of his life.
0: And to us, and I know I can speak for you, it doesn't matter whether it's a Democrat or Republican president.
1: Exactly.
0: It's the executive branch. And you do everything in a situation like this to protect. In fact,
1: yes.
0: Probably if I was the head of the Secret Service, and I'm sure this opinion is held, there probably were people that told him, we don't want you to go to Turkey.
1: Yeah, yeah, I can see that.
0: We don't want you to be flying in this. I bet you somebody in the Secret Service, put that out.
1: Yeah.
0: We had advised Mr. President, we're not telling you not to. We would advise you not to do it. The risks are just too great. With not knowing. And I don't know. I mean, especially if the story is true about the, which demands a congressional investigation, even if it's behind closed doors.
1: Right.
0: To find out, was that plane not properly prepared?
1: Right. Right.
0: To defend itself.
1: Right.
0: Because it's very important. I don't need to know it. You don't need to know it. I don't need to know
1: that
0: the
1: plane has
0: systems.
1: One purpose.
0: Right.
1: One. I mean, I guess two, but we'll combine them. To safely transport the president to places he needs to be, regardless of who the president is. And it needs to work every time. And needs to be capable on every level, full stop.
0: Yeah, this isn't, sort of is rocket science. Missiles can hit a plane.
1: Yeah, it is. It is.
0: and so as far as I'm concerned, if the Secret Service saw a threat, then they tell the president, you need to do this now. This is serious.
1: Yep.
0: We don't know what the threat is. We're never going to know what the threat is.
1: Right.
0: But
1: I'm glad they made the call.
0: Yeah. And that goes.
1: It was the right thing to do.
0: It got nothing to do with whether it's Trump. It has to do with he's president of the United States. It's the executive branch of the United States.
1: Yep.
0: You do everything to protect. And I remember, the childishness, that I saw in social media. Oh, Trump's afraid. Same thing you heard about Bush on 9/11.
1: Right.
0: Right. Yeah. Yeah. Well, yeah. The unknown.
1: Mm-hmm.
0: Yeah, we're afraid.
1: Yeah.
0: And we're protecting the executive branch.
1: Yep.
0: Until we know what the situation is.
1: Yep.
0: Until we know we're protecting the executive branch of the United States of America.
1: Right.
0: And if you don't like it, go to hell.
1: Yep. Absolutely.
0: It's that simple.
1: Remember when they were trying to limit former president's Secret Service protection? And then they turned that around. And it was like, why in the world would you want to do that? Because they're still targets.
0: And it was, we were against that push.
1: Yes.
0: To take away their protection.
1: Right.
0: Was it Republicans that were advocating for it to take away the protection?
1: I don't know how many Republicans were on board for it, but I don't care who the president is.
0: We didn't care. We
1: you,
0: said no.
1: You can't do that.
0: No,
1: you can't. In fact, I have an issue with VPs losing their Secret Service protection after 6 months of no longer being in office. Because, especially if it's a, you know, that VP could be at one point a presidential candidate. But beyond that, they could be a target. And I don't care if it's Kamala Harris or J.D. Vance. I don't care.
0: Or AOC.
1: I don't care.
0: Because, and I say AOC because yesterday that was the scuttlebutt. Okay, her appearance means she's not running for president.
1: Yeah. No, you protect the office. That is part of all of this. We can disagree with them. You know, we can vote against them. But there must be proper protection for the executive branch, for the head of the executive branch, the commander in chief, at all times.
0: We are Red Eye Radio.
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0: We are Red Eye Radio. He is Eric Carly, and I'm Gary McNamara. Welcome, and good morning. Thanks for being here. I'm sorry, I just looked at the Babylon Bee.
1: Yeah, what do you got?
0: Inspired by AOC, James Tallarico also likes to have his eggs frozen.
1: Oh my gosh!
0: Did you see the picture of Waltz, Tim Waltz, golfing yesterday?
1: No, yeah, it's like no,
0: very unique swing. People were criticizing his swing, but I'll say this: It's a very short backswing, very short, and then he just comes all the way through. He finishes his swing. I'll say that.
1: So
0: but I don't know. I don't think he hit it far though.
1: On a scale of 1 to 10. On the swing, on just what you saw.
0: It keeps him from being injured. It's a kind of swing you would have if you don't want to hurt yourself.
1: But where would you rate it?
0: Out of a 10?
1: Yeah.
0: If you're talking about a professional swing being a 10, I'd say maybe a 3 or a 4.
1: An amateur 10.
0: I don't
1: maybe
0: know.
1: Maybe a 5.
0: I don't know.

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9: From ABC News, I'm Stephanie Officer. Iran released demand for compensation as part of negotiations to end the war. President Trump responded by saying the U.S. wants compensation too. ABC Stephen Portnoy.
10: In a social media post, the president responded to the Iranian demand for reparations or damages by saying it's an interesting idea, because he says he's now likewise demanding compensation from Iran for, quote, all of the people that they have killed and gravely wounded with their roadside bombs in many conflicts. The president also says compensation should be paid to the families of protesters who've been killed in Iran, he says, over the last 50 years.
9: The state of emergency in Puerto Rico intensifying as hundreds of thousands have to go without running water in 48-hour increments under a mandatory rationing system. The island facing crippling drought, compounded by notoriously aging infrastructure. ABC's Victor Oquendo.
11: This dog rescue without running water, already using reserve tanks.
12: It's hard because, you know, when you open that faucet and it doesn't come out.
11: Further straining Puerto Rico's water supply, extreme heat, and roughly 1,000 raging wildfires. It's the latest crisis for an island plagued by rolling blackouts and water shutoffs since 2017, when Hurricane Maria killed nearly 3,000 people and devastated the power grid.
9: Some evacuation orders have been eased in the Spokane area as crews make progress against wildfires. Spokane complex fires have damaged or destroyed more than 900 structures. Washington Governor Bob Ferguson said the state is seeking a federal major disaster declaration.
13: Many Washingtonians, as you know, have lost literally everything, including critical personal documents like their driver's license, ID card, birth certificate, and vehicle and vessel titles.
9: David Alan Greer and Damon Wayans set to reunite on screen this fall. Wayans will guest star on season 3 of the medical mockumentary as a charming new doctor. St. Denis Medical premieres in November. You're listening to ABC News.
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9: Health and Human Services Secretary Robert F. Kennedy Jr. proposed a rule change requiring companies submit a list of food additives and provide evidence they're safe to consume.
16: The proposal will give the agency greater visibility into the substances that are entering our food supply.
9: Kennedy says his agency has also submitted for final review the government's first definition of ultra-processed foods. The company behind President Trump's media business, Truth Social, reported a $238 million loss last quarter. That's more than 10 times the loss from a year earlier. Chief Kevin McGurn pointed to branching out to new industries like online betting and crypto. Well, it's already a record-breaking summer.
17: The long, hot summer scorched records last month across the lower 48 states. NOAA says July temperatures averaged 76.89 degrees Fahrenheit, barely edging out the previous record from July 1936 during the Dust Bowl. Extreme heat, along with drought and wildfires, impacted much of the Mountain West, Southwest, Northern Plains, and Southeast. Researchers say all 48 states logged at least 1 degree warmer than the average on record. The nights were also hotter, and scientists call that a classic sign of human-caused climate change. Michelle Franzen, ABC News.
9: Brad Pitt reveals in a new Esquire interview he is no longer sober and says family issues led to an especially low point in his life. I'm Stephanie Officer, ABC News.
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0: Now, it's Red Eye Radio. Gary McNamara and Eric Harley talk about everything from politics to social issues and news of the day. Whether you're up late or you're just starting your day, welcome to the show. From the Relief Factor Studios, this is Red Eye Radio.
1: All across America, we are Red Eye Radio. He is Eric Harley and I'm Gary McNamara. As I was telling you, to start the show, hours and hours and hours ago, yesterday was one of those days I just got entertained by what everybody else was saying. And here's more of it, all right?
2: Okay.
1: Stephen A. Smith on the WNBA.
2: All right.
1: Now, what I like is how he starts at one level and slowly it starts going up. And this is not, it's not a criticism. I actually love it.
2: Yeah.
1: Because it's like, okay, as the amplification goes up slowly, you're like, what's coming next? What's coming next? What's coming next? I think it's a great style. Couldn't stand him when he did sports. And would do it all the time over things that were meaningless.
2: Right, right.
1: But now that he's talking, you know, things, politics, issues that actually matter to the world, and when he has more of a populist right leaning, I like it. But here we go. All right, here on the WNBA.
3: The current WNBA collective bargaining agreement says only players who are women are eligible, but it does not further define women or specify criteria involving gender identity, sex assigned at birth, hormone levels, or physical characteristics. It also does not say that self-identification alone automatically makes a player eligible. So because that's open for debate, it required a response from WNBA Commissioner Kathy Engelbert, who sent a memo to teams last Friday, saying the issue would be discussed by a task force of team presidents and general managers. The WNBA separately defended inclusion and condemned hate while saying the union, quote, will not be used as political pawns. Here's Stephen A. talking. It's too damn late. It's too damn late. If your rules were more finite and clear, you wouldn't have to have a meeting of team presidents and general managers. You're the commissioner. You should already know. We literally are living in a society where there has to be a debate involving a collective bargaining agreement that explicitly states that the league is for women. Only players who are women are eligible to play in the WNBA. So one could easily surmise, okay, you're a woman, that makes you eligible. If you're not a woman, you're not eligible. It's simple and plain. What's the complication? The complication is that our society has devolved to a point where we're not clear what defines a woman. At least in the eyes of some. So while Royce White or Enos Cantor Freedom may be accused of trolling and engaging in mockery and being a bit ridiculous, fine. What about the WNBA? What about the WNBA? We will not be used as political pawns. When you gonna wake the hell up?
1: And then William McGurn in the Wall Street Journal. This all fits. Like I said, it was a wonderful day of reading and observing yesterday.
2: Yeah.
1: And it's funny because when I hear anybody else, again, on this issue with just speaking reality and science, I find it extremely entertaining because I can't believe we're actually having this debate.
2: Yeah.
1: When I do it, I'm so close to it that, you know, but when I see other people doing it and listen to them or watch them, or read from them, I find it absolutely hilarious. I'm like, I can't believe we're actually talking about this. I can't believe there are people that are actually this delusional. And I walked around yesterday with a huge smile on my face going, this is great. But William McGurn wrote in his column yesterday, the key to understanding this fight is recognizing that as much as progressives want men who say they are women to be allowed in women's sports, they don't have to get that to get the win. The activists will be happy enough if they can simply destroy the game for those fighting to keep women's sports for women. For what this movement really opposes is truth and the norms based on the truth. If all they achieve is to advance the idea that norms are arbitrary, that norms are arbitrary expressions of personal preference, they win. That's what makes Ms. Cunningham a target. Her offense is recognizing the truth that differences between men and women are real and substantive. I want to protect young girls in the locker room or young girls in sport who shouldn't have to go against biological men, she told ESPN. It's a legitimate concern, rooted in her experience as a professional basketball player and widely shared. In a 2025 New York Times poll, reported that 79% of Americans believe men who identify as female should not be allowed to compete in women's sports. Yet, this is the headline in The Atlantic, the sports department of the New York Times, after the Cunningham-Carrington dust-up where she got clobbered.
2: Mm-hmm.
1: The WNBA conversation is no longer about basketball, and Sophie Cunningham doesn't get why. That was the headline. Well, maybe it's The Atlantic and the larger world of sports journalism that doesn't get it. Still, the challenge for the powers that be in sports is define woman in a way that is once coherent and makes sense to everybody. The WNBA answer is to say that only players who are women are eligible to play in the WNBA without ever saying what a woman is.
2: Mm-hmm.
1: God, we've been saying this, God, for a decade.
2: Yes.
1: The contradiction is proving untenable. WNBA Commissioner Kathy Engelbert issued a memo on Friday promising a task force to discuss the topic thoughtfully, respectively, and in alignment with the longstanding values of our league. Plainly, the last thing Ms. Engelbert wants is an official NBA declaration on what a woman is. Ms. Engelbert did point out one interesting fact about the asylum that is today's WNBA. It's run by the inmates. Our player eligibility rules, unlike the eligibility rules of some leagues and governing bodies, are collectively bargained, she wrote. Only a few years back, this is a great point. Only a few years back, men playing on women's teams largely centered on non-contact sports, such as track and swimming. Leah Thomas started out as a male swimmer at the University of Pennsylvania, but after transitioning, won the NCAA Division I National Championship in the women's 500-yard freestyle in 2022. Now we're debating men competing in women's basketball, a contact sport. When a jurist nominated for the Supreme Court cannot say what a woman is, we are perhaps too hard on the WNBA. During the March 2022 Senate hearing on Brown Jackson's nomination, Senator Marsha Blackburn asked her a simple question: can you provide a definition for the word woman? She answered, no, I can't. Now it's under the absurd. Two men who played for the NBA have just announced they'll enter next year's NBA draft. Mr. Kander, who said he's going to go in, explained on X, if simply declaring who you are is all that's required, then I meet every single requirement necessary to compete in the WNBA. And he's right. Yep. The WNBA has worshipped the gods of identity for so long that it can't now insist on a reasonable definition for the first word in its name. The league has surrendered the most potent weapon at its disposal: reality. I can't wait to see what they come up with.
2: Yeah. I don't know, because again, we started saying this years ago. You set out to appease, right? You're going to be the hero by wearing a T-shirt. You're going to be a hero by saying things and I support this. And it, hold on. You're part of an organization. If you support it, then you should be, in fact, petitioning for whatever group you're advocating for to be a part of your organization. You should be, in fact, if you want to be a hero, because wearing a T-shirt doesn't make you a hero. I wore a T-shirt for the longest time, said hero on it. Turned out, not a hero. You should, if you're going to be the hero, then you should be fighting for the group that you're advocating for, in this case, the trans group, to be part of your organization. Are you doing that? And they've painted themselves into the corner. They once again, we've seen it's happened with organizations. Remember, you know, the NFL thing. Remember when they all just, it seemed like all the teams went like, okay, this weekend we're all going to, even the Cowboys said it, we're going to show solidarity. We'll all take a knee and then we'll be done with it. We'll just move on. They think if we just, all right, let's all do it together. Let's all hold hands and whatever or what. And then we'll just put, that will be enough to appease everybody and we move on. In this case, with this issue, it does not work that way.
1: Well, it's a little bit different. The WNBA is embedded in politics. The NFL got into it because of the, whatchamacallit, I forgot his name.
2: Kaepernick. Yeah.
1: The whole Kaepernick thing. I don't think the owners ever wanted this. I don't think they ever wanted it. And as I said, when you have the next generation of players come in, and remember, the next generation is always 4 years away. That's why something that was an issue in 2015, 2016 is not really an issue
2: in the
1: NFL today.
2: But it all starts with that. The similarity is that it all starts with that attitude that, oh, we're going to appease so that we can come off as I use the word hero, but I can come off as a, I don't know, good person, whatever. It's a virtue signaling thing and, you know, oh, I'm all for it. And it's like, well, how much are you for it? Because the question has to be answered now with the WNBA. When LeBron is done at the 76ers, and he decides he wants to, just simply by saying so, identify as a woman, are you going to let him play? Now, you know, that's kind of tongue-in-cheek, but there are...
1: Not anymore.
2: Nope.
1: Now with the men?
2: Well...
1: Now with the two...
2: I mean LeBron specifically.
1: Oh, okay. Yeah, right. That's tongue-in-cheek.
2: Yeah. Because I think by the time he gets to that age, most of the women in the WNBA will be better players than he is. But
1: yeah, but this is but this is his chance to beat Wilt Chamberlain's record and score more than 50 points a game for a season.
2: If Kaepernick had only chosen basketball. Am I wrong? No. He'd probably be playing today. But that's...
1: You don't mean in the NBA, though.
2: No.
1: Right, okay. NBA. Okay.
2: That's where we are on this. And there has to be a decision that is made.
1: The most wonderful thing about all this, though, is... when liberals take a position on something they can't define. I mean, that's really the ultimate. I mean, that's where you've gotten into the absurd. Because people say, well, you know, what's your critical thinking opinion on this particular issue? And you can say, well, we don't even have to, you know, say the critical thinking. It's what's the truth on the issue, because the other side is making an argument on an issue they can't even define what the issue is. If you can't define what a woman is, what are you protecting?
2: Right.
1: What, woman's just a word for another word for, is woman like people or human?
2: Right.
1: I mean, is it encompassing of everyone, or does it have a specific meaning? And so when you take, that's the thing, I think that's the thing that I have the most fun with and you've had the most fun with over these years, is you knew it was eventually going to blow up in their face as it's doing right now.
2: Yeah.
1: They're mocking. Why, you're transphobic? What do you mean they're mocking? You're transphobic.
2: Yeah.
1: If anybody goes after Cantor or White and mocks them, they're transphobic. Yes. You don't know what they're thinking in their minds.
4: Of course.
1: You don't know. Well, we need to find out what their intent is. You haven't said that before. You've just become a hypocrite because intent of why you were doing something didn't matter before. Now it does. And because Mr. White is there involved in it, you're racist.
4: Well,
1: by the way, Mr. White's his last name, not his color of his skin.
2: And here's the thing. Why did they create the WNBA? Why did they create it in the first place? Say it out loud. So that women could play professional basketball. Women.
1: But I don't know what I don't know what a woman is, so I don't understand your passionate point there.
2: Well, I'd say like this.
1: Good.
2: Ed Sheeran, the singer, he could probably qualify. I actually like Ed Sheeran. I'm just joking.
1: And he seems like, I saw an interview of him, and he seems like a really, really down-to-earth guy.
2: And actually, he's very funny, too.
1: Yeah.
2: But no, I mean, you have to go back to why the league was created. Well, because they can't play in the NBA. You create a league of their own. You know, they should make a movie. A league of their own. This time about basketball, but it's going to be very different.
1: But what's their own?
2: Yeah. Well, no, here's the thing.
1: Well, what are they claiming? What are they claiming their own is?
2: I'll tell you this. There's no crying in baseball, but there's a lot of crying in the WNBA.
1: Yeah, Red Eye Radio.
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1: We are on our radio. He is Eric Carlin. I'm Gary McNamara.
3: Hi.
1: But as Senator Tom Cotton wrote yesterday about the WNBA, Enes Kanter playing in the WNBA would be a comical. Would be comical, except it's a reminder. And this is true. Mm-hmm. We've pointed this out many times before.
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4: We are Red Eye Radio. He is Eric Harley, and I'm Gary McNamara. You know, it was interesting. Yesterday, I just go through X and I bookmark everything. And all of a sudden, I looked and I went, wow, look how many bookmarks I had of one person. And it was the writer, conservative writer, Jim Garrity.
5: Oh, yeah. Yeah.
4: On X.
5: Yeah.
4: And he had a number of posts yesterday. And I guess one was relating to one of the articles that he had. I read the article later on. But I just want to read the X post because really interesting stuff. One showing you where the Democratic Party is going. And one where the Republican Party is going. And the one here on Democrats I want to read because of AOC with her whole the woke one, comment. You know, that was just crazy what was going on, trying to separate themselves from it. They're not going to be successful in doing it because it was pointed out yesterday, well, woke one, that was crazy. Well, woke one has gone through the osmosis wall right into woke two. They haven't dropped woke one.
5: Right.
4: They've simply added anti-Semitism to fund the military, get rid of the Senate,
5: and
4: get rid of the Supreme Court, get rid of the presidency, you know, change the entire country. So they really haven't changed, but they're attempting, this is her attempt to do it. And that's why people were saying on social media yesterday, this is her attempt to run, or her first attempt to run for president of the United States.
5: Yeah.
4: She's trying to separate what she was from what she actually is, which is the same thing. She did the same thing when asked about, well, are you a member of the DSA? Well, yeah, New York City. Well, oh, then not the national. No, just New York City. As if there's a difference.
5: Right.
4: In fact, you might be able to make the case. Not sure if you could, but I bet you probably could, that the New York version of the Democrat Socialist of America is more communist than socialist.
5: Right.
4: So, but he wrote this about Democrats. A Gallup poll from 2025 found that 68% of Democrats believed doctor-assisted suicide was morally acceptable. 27% said the same about polygamy. 11% of Democrats said marital affairs were morally acceptable. 9% of independents and 4% of Republicans said the same. a December U.

0: YouGov survey found that among those who self-identify as very liberal, 47% of self-identified very liberal Democrats, 47% felt either very favorable or somewhat favorable towards Luigi Mangione, who was on trial for murdering United Healthcare CEO Brian Thompson.
1: Wow.
0: And all of this is separate. Wow. All of this is separate from the increasing socialist takeover of the Democratic Party. Now, comparing the Republican Party, he did a later post. He wrote an article in National Review on this. This is from X, though, on Democrats and Republicans. Mm. And this is pretty interesting. Many of the things here we've covered, some are correct, a few are, I don't believe are correct. But he said the argument that there's no difference between the Republican Party and the Democratic Party is often wildly overstated. But what is painfully clear is that over the past decade or two, both the Republican Party and the Democratic Party have grown more statist in their economics, generally more dovish, non-interventionalist, or isolationist in their foreign policy, the Iran war being the glaring exception, and more libertine in their social policies. It's not that we don't have a choice. It's that the window shifted dramatically to the left over the past 20 years, mm-hmm. and yet we're more frustrated with our politics, government, and conditions than ever. I don't think that's coincidental.
1: No.
0: then he writes here, this is a socially conservative administration and Congress that allowed Planned Parenthood to receive federal funding again. The Trump administration approved a new generic version of an abortion pill. Hmm. President Trump told Republicans that they had to be flexible on the Hyde Amendment, which restricts taxpayer funding for abortions. So far this year, America averages about 100,000 abortions per month, a rate not different from the Biden years and significantly higher than the Obama years. And then finally, the other point that he make, in short, we have two parties who are pretty darn statist in their economies. Neither one wants to do a darn thing about entitlements.
1: Yeah.
0: No one cares about the deficit and debt. Both parties intermittently talk about China, but then get a lot softer the moment they're meeting face-to-face with Xi. Both act as if some of the biggest problems facing the country are not enough abortions, not enough weed, and not enough opportunities for gambling.
1: Whoa. Wow. Wow.
0: And what was the other one? Here it is. And the final one. This is something you and I talked about.
1: Mm.
0: The Republican president keeps taking a government stake in private companies, now up to 30 firms. As the Cato Institute observes, the United States government taking an ownership stake in private companies is now routine, and a Republican-controlled House and Senate are ready to make it official federal policy under law, not just some rogue administration's actions. Zoran Mamdani wants to seize the means of production. Today's Republicans want to establish a federal ownership stake in the means of production. A future president AOC or some other progressive Democrat will appreciate Trump-era Republicans establishing the precedent and the legitimacy of the federal government strong-arming many kinds of companies into giving them ownership shares. Exactly what you and I have been saying since that was brought up by Republicans and since Trump did that. Conversation with one of my best friends who posted something on Trump talking about communism and socialism. I wrote back to him. I said, look at what Trump's doing. Trump's making it easy for Democrats now to move to socialism and communism. Yeah. He's talking all over about us. They're talking about him and J.D. Vance.
1: Yes.
0: Talking about huge stakes in large corporations and AI corporations.
1: Yep.
0: that there should be a sovereign, a damn sovereign wealth fund of government money to invest? Are we out of our freaking minds? And that's coming from Republicans. We're out of our freaking minds. I just want to sound like Stephen A. Smith for a minute. Freaking minds.
1: Okay. It's,
0: I mean, we were seriously, you know, let's criticize the Democrats. And so the response from my buddy, oh, then go vote for Democrats. Go, you know, that's not my point.
1: No.
0: My point is not to ignore it. My point is to speak up against it. My point is not to sit there and just take one side and be tribal and say, no, all my allegiance to this particular person. I don't care what they do. Let me bow down about you because I'm a subhuman who cannot make any critical thinking decisions on my own. It must be the person who I worship who makes my decisions for me.
1: Yeah.
0: Instead of this person is a civil servant. Here are my ideas. Here's what I believe. This is wrong. I don't like Democrats doing it. I don't like Republicans doing it. Why is that so damn hard for so many Republicans in Congress and so many Republicans overall to do?
1: No, you know, you make a good point because it's, well, what's that, you know, what's the, what does the tribe want, you know, in this tribal atmosphere? What if it's becoming, look, I'm supporting him because he does this. No, no, no. Is it a good idea? Does it make sense? More importantly, because that's actually a very mundane and boring question. Is it a good idea? No, no, no. Let's start with what are the risks? Where does it go from here? When you talk about things like government ownership in the private sector. Where does it go from there? Because if you're, I don't know, whoever in the GOP and you go, no, this would be a good thing, and blah, blah, blah, blah, blah, blah, you just kick the door wide open for Elizabeth Warren, for the DSA, all of them to come in and say, well, clearly this is a bipartisan issue.
0: And then he finishes here, goes, let's observe this is a president who is malleable. Not just a party, but a president who is malleable on almost every issue, including his signature issue on immigration, telling Laura Ingraham, you and I remember this, that the U.S. had to maintain the status quo on H-1B visas because you also do have to bring in talent. Now, he was back and forth, remember? Remember how he changed his mind three times in 36 hours when he ran in 2016 on the H-1B visa? But
1: He actually said that on a debate stage because it was Megyn Kelly was the moderator who asked him the question. And he goes, no, no, no, I'm changing. He used those words during the debate.
0: Now, he, from what I know, though, he's always been in favor of legal immigration because of the expansion of the economy.
1: You deem that the flip-flop because it was from one thing to the other, but then back.
0: Right, but that's on the H-1B visas, but immigration overall.
1: Yeah.
0: He has been pro-immigration because he believes the economy will expand better, faster than the birth rate.
1: Right.
0: We remember the Jim Acosta back and forth.
1: Mm-hmm.
0: So to be fair, he did hold that opinion. When Ingraham inserted that the U.S. had plenty of talented people, Trump replied, no, you don't. No, you don't. I wonder what J.D. Vance would think about that one. In the same interview, Trump said if the U.S. did not continue maintaining its current level of 50,000 Chinese college students, you would have half the colleges in the United States go out of business. And we went at that point, we went, you need to shut up.
1: Yeah.
0: You can't sell that to your own. But the party said nothing. He didn't get any blowback from Republicans on that. Maybe a few.
1: Yeah, right.
0: To save the Republican Party, Trump turned it into a party that supports state intervention in the economy, more dovish or isolationist in foreign affairs, is wishy-washy on abortion and other social issues, and is negotiable on immigration when large employers complain.
1: Yeah.
0: Most of that is true. Some of it has nuance to it.
1: Yeah, right.
0: Like on the immigration, for example, because I think he's always had that belief. But as we said, remember, from 2001 to 2009, he was a registered Democrat.
1: Yeah.
0: You know, so.
1: Yeah.
0: But, yeah, by the way, I wasn't really angry. I just wanted to do my Stephen A. Smith again.
1: I like doing that at the drive-thru.
0: Stephen A. Smith.
1: Number two, I ain't Coke.
0: So that's why we complain. That's why when people, they would sit there when the whole rhino thing came along. You're a rhino. Well, actually, I voted for all Republicans the last, I don't know, as long as I can remember, decades upon decades. And I vote in the Republican primary only. I have to make a choice.
1: Yeah.
0: But I've been an independent since 2006.
1: Right.
0: But if I was a Republican and you called me a rhino, I would say absolutely 1,000% I am, because I'm way more conservative than where the Republican Party is going.
1: Based on where the scale is for the Republican Party today?
0: Yeah.
1: Absolute truth.
0: Yeah. And that stopped it real quick. Because it's like, well, yeah.
1: Yeah. Yeah.
0: I'll wear that as a badge. But you're making the case that I'm a liberal and it's the opposite.
1: Right, exactly.
0: The liberals, and I remember you saying a long time ago, the biggest fear you had about a second term of Trump is that his liberal side would come out.
1: Right. Right. And we've seen that happen. You know, look, George W. Bush. You know, when the whole 2008 thing, world was coming to an end thing happened. Well, sometimes we have to abandon our
0: economic principles. Yeah.
1: No, that's when you adhere to them.
0: Right.
1: Because it may have been a deeper recession, but it would have been a greater recovery and faster recovery.
0: Yeah.
1: If you hadn't done what you did.
0: We are Red Eye Radio.
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0: We are Red Eye Radio. He is Eric Carlin. I'm Gary McNamara. All right, my favorite headline on the Babylon Bee, though, was,
1: yeah.
0: I didn't mention all of them when I mentioned a couple before. Supervisor calls for four-hour meeting to discuss why work is not getting done.
1: That is so funny because it's true.
0: You know the best thing about this job now?
1: What?
0: You know, really since we've been on Red Eye, no meetings. Our pre-show meeting,
1: right?
0: Me and you,
1: we rarely ever have a meeting,
0: and when we do, it's actually a meeting of substance.
1: Yes, and we have great management, by the way, who respects the fact that you know we sleep during the day and the whole thing.
0: Yeah,
1: and they've been very responsive, but they don't require like tons of meetings.
0: Yeah, wonderful.
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27: From ABC News, I'm Sherry Preston. Sometimes protecting the president means being a bit sneaky. We are now learning more about how President Trump left the NATO summit in Turkey last month, reportedly under threats of an attack by Iran. ABC's Karen Hua in D.C.
28: According to the Washington Post, Trump boarded the older Air Force One in front of the cameras, waving from the stairs, and then slipped out a door on the other side of the plane into an airport catering truck, which then drove him to a smaller military jet. Defense Secretary Pete Hegseth reportedly flew with him, boarding separately to make the flight look routine.
27: The White House, in response, says officials use, quote, every tool of our disposal when addressing threats against the president. In Washington, President Trump now ordering changes to vaccines for children. A new executive order recommends dropping vaccinations from 18 to 11, and the president wants a big one split up.
29: The MMR, we want to have separate visits, separate times. The vaccine being broken into three separate single doses and vaccines being administered in separate visits.
30: I think it's absolutely ludicrous. You know, the MMR, the measles rubella shot, has been given for decades and has been shown to be safe.
27: That's former CDC director Dr. Richard Besser. Iran now demanding reparations from the United States to end the war. President Trump responding by saying the U.S. should get payments from Iran for the deaths of Americans. Here's ABC Stephen Portnoy.
31: He says he's instructing his negotiators to put this demand firmly on the table in future talks. One way to read this is to say the president is not taking seriously the Iranian demand for reparations, that he's rejecting it out of hand by making this counterproposal.
27: Desperate searches right now in Colombia after that earthquake there that's now blamed for at least 130 deaths, the 7.4 magnitude tremor ripping apart entire buildings. Some people in western Colombia say they got alerts on their phones just before it hit. You're listening to ABC News.
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27: Some scary moments on an American Airlines flight out of Myrtle Beach.
6: Shortly after takeoff, around 8:40 a.m., the pilots declaring a mayday, citing an engine issue caused by hitting birds. Other pilots reporting to the tower that they saw birds go right into the plane's left engine. The Boeing 737 already over water, forced to turn back. Those 172 passengers landing safely at Myrtle Beach International Airport.
27: That's ABC News transportation correspondent Gio Benitez. The captain of the boat that capsized near the Statue of Liberty over the weekend, killing a mom and her baby, is now facing charges. ABC's Matt Rivers is in New York.
7: Investigators charging 46-year-old Manuel Hernandez with two counts of misconduct and neglect of ship officer resulting in death. Hernandez was piloting a boat in a, quote, dangerous manner in what officials say was an illegal charter late Saturday night. 14 people celebrating a birthday were on board, including 27-year-old Sarah Sanchez and her 5-month-old daughter, Antonella Garcia. Investigators say the boat was carrying more passengers than allowed and had no infant life vests on board.
27: Six more states set to hold primaries today, including Minnesota and Wisconsin. We're almost at the point where you can start dialing up some billion-dollar dreams. Nobody hit all the numbers again in last night's Powerball drawing, so the jackpot for tomorrow now expected to climb to at least $975 million. I'm Sherry Preston, ABC News.
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21: 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Gary McNamara and Eric Hurley talk about everything from politics to social issues and news of the day. 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
0: We are Red Eye Radio, and he is Eric Carley, and I'm Gary McNamara. Decisions, decisions, decisions, decisions.
1: That's right. Bourbon or tequila?
0: Do I start with AOC or Stephen A. Smith? Let's start with AOC. All right. I'm making an executive decision here.
1: All right. You want to start the show that way?
0: with an exact...
1: at least Stephen A. Smith has been reasonable at times lately.
0: This is an executive order. Well, basically, everything seems to be... Tell me whether I'm wrong here.
1: You're wrong.
0: Everything on the show now seems to... I mean, it's insane. It's nuts. The country would go to crap if all this stuff happened.
1: It's not going to crap.
0: But my God, is it ever entertaining.
1: Oh, no. I talked to a guy today, and he's from Egypt, and he said he has friends in Egypt that do radio. He says, it's always been fascinating to me. He goes, to do an all-night show, it must take so much time to find enough things to talk about. I said, No. Adam, by the way, great guy, Adam. Adam, that's where you're wrong, my friend. It was. I said no. And same thing. One of his coworkers said the same thing. He goes, "Oh, you're in radio." He goes, "A talk show." He goes, "Man, how do you talk for all that time, all night long?" He goes, "Man, that's a long time to talk." I said, "It goes by fast because we don't get it all in today's crazy world."
0: Yeah.
1: We don't have enough time.
0: Yeah. We hope to get it all in. Like, we judge our show by the year. Did we get everything in?
1: Yeah, yes.
0: During the year. Somehow.
1: Right. If we can try and get it in 1 year.
0: Well, you know, when I was doing my local show, well, I think probably three different stations, we had tours from media from other countries. And so this would be over the last.
1: Cool.
0: 30 years.
1: Yeah.
0: And they were media tours, and they'd come and they'd want to see how they were absolutely, and I mean absolutely, blown away by talk radio.
1: Yeah.
0: They couldn't believe that, and they would come up and they say, well, you know, where do you, you know, how do you figure out how to do the show? And I go, well, whatever comes to my mind.
1: Yeah.
0: Well, you mean you decided?
1: How do you know that? Yeah.
0: You mean you decided? How many producers do you have? Zero.
1: Yeah.
0: You know. Now we have
1: two very capable pros.
0: Right. We've got. But I mean. And Alan always gives me some of the best stories out there. But I mean, they don't. They were under the impression they came from a thing where. The producers created the entire show
1: and tell you
0: like
1: what
0: TV,
1: to say and
0: tell you what to do.
1: Right.
0: Not that they assist you in it.
1: Right.
0: But
1: they tell us what to do when we're off the air.
0: Yeah, exactly.
1: Yeah.
0: Right.
1: Yeah.
0: Right. You know, other than that, I mean, you know, basically our staff are gophers for me.
1: They are. And also, they have been told very clearly, do not distract the talent.
0: Do not distract or upset the talent.
1: When people say the talent, isn't that only radio? That's only radio. Mm. They don't use that in any other media, do they? The talent. It's radio. And you know
0: that's
1: why?
0: That's a great point.
1: It's because someone, because we're the lowest rung of on the ladder of entertainment.
0: But one of the longest.
1: Well, yeah, but right above us is watching paint dry. And it's been going, that one's been going on a long time. But no, somebody in radio decided, how do we make ourselves sound important? And it had to have been someone on the air. Well, I'm the talent. Somebody said that for the first time somewhere in a radio station. Well, I'm the talent. You know they did.
0: Well, when we say, by the way, don't bother the talent, that was actually, this was back a long time ago.
1: Yeah, yeah.
0: Somebody actually said that.
1: About us. To someone else about
0: right.
1: us.
0: Right, right. To our staff about us.
1: Yeah.
0: And it never came
1: from.
0: Don't
1: distract
0: it. Well, and they told us immediately. I mean, we burst out laughing because like, it never came from us.
1: Yeah.
0: Don't.
1: No.
0: So that's one of the, and we say it all the time, you know. Ron or Alan will ask us something. We'll go scream back, don't disturb the talent.
1: Yeah, it's become the running joke.
0: Yeah, it has.
1: Yeah.
0: It's like,
1: yeah.
0: I find it.
1: But if not really for them, we honestly would be two old guys sitting in a room talking to each other.
0: Yeah, we'd be the guy on, what was the Muppets? Remember the two old guys in the theater?
1: Hey, where's the frog?
0: Well, let's start with AOC.
1: All right.
0: And it's basically some of the stuff that she said, you know, the whole, and this, it blew up yesterday. And I was like, wow, this thing really blew up. And this is where I have to improve. And because we had this story yesterday,
1: mm-hmm.
0: and I had the audio cuts, and I went, I really don't care what AOC says, but it is important because we pointed out yesterday, it's like, you know, she's 36 now. She can run for president.
1: Yeah.
0: And a bunch of things were saying she's trying to moderate or pretend that she's above all of it right now.
1: Yeah.
0: And that was a great point. And I missed that point yesterday. I went, I missed that. Mm. It's just because I just discount her as being completely and totally clueless.
1: Yeah.
0: It's like, will I go and watch? I saw that a bunch of Hollywood movies got a bunch of subsidies from California. And one of them was the new Clueless. So immediately I thought of AOC because she's absolutely clueless.
1: Well,
0: she has no idea how the world runs at all.
1: And
0: none.
1: The new movie Clueless stars Gavin Newsom.
0: In a cameo?
1: No, he's starring in it.
0: Okay.
1: He's the Clueless.
0: No, they're bringing in a 98-year-old Alicia Silverstone's coming in. She's going to be doing it. She's so old, I view her as a cougar.
1: Shouldn't it be toothless? Where are your dentures, young lady?
0: Don't say that.
1: What?
0: Don't say that today.
1: What? Oh.
0: Because you can't see from me. You can't see. I had.
1: One of your crowns.
0: I had two crowns that were 24 years old.
1: Right.
0: That both cracked in the same week.
1: Right. And by the way, for young people who are worried about, you know, the whole no kings things, these aren't the kind of crowns you're wearing.
0: Oh, yes. Yet. Yeah.
1: These are.
0: Right. I don't wear a crown.
1: For your teeth. Two crowns.
0: I don't wear a crown on my head every day.
1: Because you're the talent.
0: I'm the talent. I wear a crown because I'm the talent.
1: Oh my gosh.
0: They put on temporaries. You know, they pulled off, you know, the cracks, they pulled off the two caps, put on temporaries, and I go back in like 2 weeks.
1: Yeah.
0: Well, it was Saturday or Sunday, all of a sudden I went, you know, start biting down. I go, uh-oh, that's a little bit too hard.
1: Mm.
0: And it was just a part of the front one.
1: Yeah.
0: The temporary had, come off.
1: Right.
0: And so I called yesterday and said, you know, and if they can fit me in some, my dentist isn't there tomorrow, but they said they may be able to get me in anyway. And if not, or today, but if not, it'll be tomorrow. And that's fine. Because I still had, you know, I had the top part of it. Well, I mean, ice cream today, the whole thing came off. Eating ice cream.
1: No, it always happens to me eating like oatmeal or ice cream. Like, how does that happen?
0: Because I was staying away from anything. You know, you have the temporaries, so they're not as strong as when they put in the new crowns.
1: Well,
0: So I have a completely, the tooth that was, I have my tooth, still my original tooth.
1: Yeah.
0: But it's gone down. So I look a little bit, I don't look like David Letterman. Because it's bottom, you can't see it unless I make it so.
1: Yeah,
0: you know.
1: No, I can.
0: I'm very sensitive about my teeth. So
1: I can
0: don't
1: eat
0: do
1: a
0: that again.
1: Whole bag of corn nuts and nothing, and then the next morning oatmeal. And my dentist always says, "Yeah, but it was the you know how it's the you know the you hand somebody to help you get the lid off the jar, and then they always get it off first try." He goes, "Yeah, the corn nuts loosened everything. That's the problem." But so here we are with AOC.
0: Right, to a person with perfect teeth.
1: Yeah.
0: And
1: she has good...
0: I just noticed
1: that. We'll say something kind about AOC.
0: She has very nice teeth.
1: She has very nice teeth.
0: And brown eyes. And what does Eric say about women with brown eyes?
1: That's not what I say about women with brown eyes on the air. I say... No. Here's what I've noticed, ladies. And by the way, it's too bad I'm already taken. I've noticed that the ones who don't seem stable have brown eyes. Now, it doesn't mean every one of them with brown eyes isn't stable. I'm just saying that fuse is waiting to be lit. No, I've noticed that some that aren't stable. And I noticed that in a couple of men, too, watching documentaries. And it's like, why do they always have brown eyes?
0: And by the way, to all the brown-eyed girls out there, understand this is me, Gary McNamara. That was Eric saying that over there. Sometimes people get our voices confused. That was Eric saying that, not Gary.
1: Yeah. Well, all women with brown eyes are crazy. By the way, my oldest daughter
0: has brown eyes.
1: She's like, Dad, stop it.
0: All right. Let's get to AOC okay. here, because this is just beautiful stuff. Talking about, this is really interesting how she makes it seem like, because she said basically woke one was crazy that she was a part of. But she doesn't really say she's a part of it. She just goes, yeah, woke one was crazy, but here it is. Here's
1: part okay.
0: of it.
1: Okay. All right.
2: I have a local city councilman that yeah. has this saying, woke one was crazy.
3: Woke one was crazy. Okay. That's interesting.
0: And so that was the one that people really, really, picked up upon. And then this one here, here's this one. Here we go.
1: Okay.
0: Because she was trying to separate, and she was talking about law enforcement, and she said, well, we talk about law enforcement completely different than we did in 2020. No, we don't.
1: No, we don't.
0: I was like, no, we don't.
1: The DSA wants them all gone. Right.
0: So, yeah. So she's asked this question because she's trying to separate herself from it, like woke one. But the reason it happened, not the reason it happened. You.
1: Yeah.
0: But here's this. Listen to this guy. Here we go.
3: Are you still a member of Democratic Socialists of America?
2: Of the New York City chapter.
3: The New York City chapter, not the national.
2: No.
0: No. He had to ask, but not the net. There's no difference.
1: That's what I'm saying. Separates. Why do you she dismissively? Oh no! I would never. That sounded like I would never be a member of the national DSA.
0: So, I saw and it wasn't. Yesterday was a day where it was what everybody else was saying, not what I was thinking. That I found, that I just found so interesting.
1: Yeah,
0: because what I think really isn't that interesting. But right, Charles Cook here, National Review.
1: Yeah.
0: Will the woke own up to their own lunacy? If AOC and her friends have recognized the error of their ways, they owe the American people more than a oops.
1: Oops.
0: Aching to dismiss the record of one of the many kooky political candidates with whom she is now reflexively associated, AOC laughed aloud as if she had been told that she had a speck of mustard on her lip. I am a local city councilwoman that has this saying, woke one was crazy, she submitted. And I think that's what important is that we have to assess what the candidate is saying now. Is it? Do we? Why? Woke one was indeed crazy. But AOC's implication is that the crazy moment was something that happened to her and her ideological compatriots,
1: yeah,
0: like an earthquake or an invasion from sea, rather than something that was contrived, dispersed, and enforced by her,
1: yeah,
0: and her ideological compatriots.
1: Yeah.
0: In this, AOC seems confused once again by the appropriate pronouns. It wasn't crazy. They were crazy. And that they includes her.
1: You know what this is? This is a continuation of the radicals, the DSA and the radicals saying, can't we just move on? I mean, that was so crazy back then. I mean, kids were going to sock hops. It was crazy back in 2020. Like, you know what I mean? Like, it was a totally, like, they weren't even around when it happened.
0: Sock hops in 2020.
1: Root beer floats. I mean, it was over the top. But the thing is we've seen this, though. Was it Jay Paul? At the hearing where parents of children who died at the hands of illegal immigrants
0: were just dismissed.
1: She was saying, we've done this four times. Can't we just move on? And then with Fauci, I forget the ranking member's name. Forgive me. All due respect to the gentleman from the great state of whatever. He said in his opening statement during that last Fauci hearing, he said, listen, we need to be, we're here attacking things from the past, attacking him, He's not even doing that job anymore. And this is just, we're drudging up all these old things. And we need to be focused on the future. And in my mind, I was thinking, well, if you don't learn from the past, you're going to repeat in the future what happened then. But this is the new game. She just said it.
0: Well, woke two.
1: Yeah, what is woke one?
0: Woke two has all the components of woke one. Woke one hasn't disappeared.
1: Yeah,
0: The defund the police is in woke two.
1: Right, they've added things to it.
0: Right, and this is where Jonathan Carl is completely useless. Yeah. He's just an enabler of a liberal candidate.
1: Yeah,
0: he's a liberal activist because he didn't ask any of the questions. Yeah. Oh, so you're just a New York City? I'm just a Texas communist. I'm not a national communist. I mean, these are childlike conversations that Jonathan Carl has on this week.
1: Court, the communists of the Republic of Texas. C-O-R-T. Let's start that new movement.
0: Oh, I thought it was K. I thought you were spelling communist with the K.
1: Oh, well. Okay. By the way, that might work in Austin. Some parts.
0: We are Red Eye Radio.
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0: We are Red Eye Radio. He is Eric Carly, and I'm Gary McNamara. So really, yesterday, the consensus that I saw on social media, which, again, is the absolute truth.
1: Yeah.
0: There's nothing that is more truthful than the consensus on social media.
1: No, it's 100% accurate.
0: That was AOC's introduction to running for president of the United States.
1: I think it was a great observation, because I saw the clips too, and I too just thought, blah, blah. And shame on us.
0: Yes, I mean, I felt that way.
1: But here's the problem with the way it goes, you know, and what we do is someone like AOC at some point just becomes a cartoon character. You know what I mean?
0: She's like the guy in Office Space.
1: Yeah.
0: You know, the way, hey, whatever his name, he's useless.
1: Yeah. Right.
0: Remember when, what's his name, says that?
1: Yeah.
0: What's his name? I can't think of his name now.
1: Yeah.
0: The boss's name. What's the boss's name?
1: I don't know. Gary Cole? Gary Cole?
0: Yeah, Gary Cole.
1: Yeah.
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5: And he is Eric Harley and I'm Gary McNamara. 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
5: All right. To my friends in the media. Just be careful. So you got to make sure you verify everything on social media.
6: Yeah.
5: The coach of the Indiana Fever was not fired. There's a post out there that went viral in the last couple of hours saying that she was fired after, you know, not defending her player enough. And there's a statement that looks official with the Indiana Fever emblem and all that.
6: Yeah.
5: And members of the media have fallen for it. Some people that I know have fallen for it and posted it. It is not true. She was not fired from the Indiana Fever. Again, the biggest thing about all of this is the WNBA is constantly in the news.
6: Yeah.
5: So, yeah. But this is a... you just wonder how much that they have. A Senate Republican leading the charge on investigating Dr. Anthony Fauci's old government phone told Fox News Digital that the revelation that the former COVID czar was concerned that vaccines could cause miscarriages was just the tip of the iceberg.
6: Yeah.
5: Johnson, in an interview with Fox News Digital, alleged that the first group of texts from Fauci's old government phone was a clear sign that the man who became the face of the nation's COVID-19 response said one thing privately while taking a different message to the public. He said, "We tell pregnant women, don't even have a glass of wine, yet we coerce them, convince them."

0: sometimes mandated them to get an experimental gene therapy as early as the first trimester. This is truly sick. And the way this has been, I've known about this for years, but finally, because we have a text associated with Dr. with St. Fauci.
1: Yeah.
0: It's finally getting the play in the media that's been deserving for years. I saw the story yesterday. I don't know. I'll have to check to see whether the mainstream media is covering it or not. Johnson and Rand Paul obtained Fauci's phone from his time as the head of the National Institutes of Allergy and Infectious Diseases from the Department of Health and Human Services as part of their broader dive into the former chief medical advisor to the president. The conversation from January 2021 between Fauci, then Centers for Disease Control Director Dr. Rochelle Walensky and Dr. Vivek Murthy, who would become Surgeon General during the Biden administration. During the back and forth, Fauci admitted he had real concerns about the impact of the mRNA vaccines on pregnant women. I asked around a bit more, and another issue came up that you need to be aware of, since many people have significant silokine storms. Is that how you pronounce it?
1: Okay.
0: And fever after the second dose. This theoretically could be associated with miscarriages in the first trimester. Johnson charged that I've never heard a federal health official admit that about the injections, and noted that the storms were linked with adverse effects to the lungs from the vaccination. What you have to connect this to is what they were saying publicly. That was contrary to that, also from what they were publishing. He recalled a study published by the New England Journal of Medicine in 2021 after Fauci's initial concern that found that of 827 pregnancies that were exposed to the vaccine, 104 had what they called spontaneous abortions. We would call it miscarriage. Johnson argued, however, that the numbers were skewed. Of the 827 women, 700 got their vaccination or injection in the third trimester, 127 of them in trimester one and two, which is where the 104 miscarriages occurred. Trimester one and two. And it is where the 104 miscarriages occurred out of 127. So the proper percentage is 104 divided by 127, and 82% miscarriage rate with women who got the injection in the first and second trimester. And this is Fauci on August 30th, 2021. Okay, here this is Fauci actually talking about it. And 7 months earlier, he had written, you know, everything else about the, you know, about the vaccine and his concerns about miscarriage. Here we go.
2: However, when you look at the unvaccinated versus the vaccinated, there is absolutely no increased risk of that. So because of that, the CDC and the ACOG, the American College of Obstetrics and Gynecology, who used to say it is okay for them, for pregnant women to get vaccinated, to change now and say it is recommended that pregnant women get vaccinated. So it's really one of those things that's kind of not a close call. It really is pretty clear that pregnant women should get vaccinated.
0: I guess the question would be, you've been doing this your whole life. It's like we've been doing this our whole lives. We're not as old as Fauci, but I'm getting there. You're about medicine, and medicine's about the truth.
1: You want it because you want to find a solution. You want to make sure the negative reactions or whatever it is isn't happening anymore. You want to cytokine storms is what the It baffles me Because when you take an oath, if you're talking about research, right, during a research, a period of research, and you get to the point of peer review and you go back and forth and your peers are going back and forth and going, well, we don't know. And before it gets out there and affects great numbers of people, then that's one thing. But that's still about putting your critical thinking and skills, training, and knowledge to the test. And this sounds like he just wanted to dismiss it because he wanted to be the guy who was going to peddle vaccines.
0: I've been dealing a lot with doctors lately, and the one thing I always tell them, I said, you know, I tell them, don't soft sell it to me. And not about me, by the way, okay? But
3: yeah.
0: You know, my sister with my dad and everything else. Just, you know, tell us what the situation is. Tell us the truth. Tell us what you believe it is. I remember that, and this goes back, 40 years ago, a co-host that I had in rock radio ended up getting testicular cancer. And it was really, I mean, it was bad. He died, but I'll never forget that we were driving down the road and he had gone through massive operations. It, like 30 tumors removed from his body.
1: And it was
0: like a month had gone by or 2 months. And he said, they want me back for more chemotherapy and more surgery. And he was only, at that time, he was only 26.
1: Wow.
0: And he said, I'll never forget. He said, I can't get a straight answer from my mother or my mother. And I can't get a straight answer from my brother because they just love me. And they want me to be here. He said, I don't want to go through it again, which is tough to hear when.
1: Yeah.
0: And he asked me, he said, what would you do? I'll never forget. We talked about what the doctors had said and everything else. And that if he went through it, it was 70-30. They gave him the positive things they thought and the negative things that they thought. And they came to the conclusion that you 70-30, you'll live a good 2 years. If you do this 70-30, you live a good 2 years. And I forget, he asked me, he goes, what would you do? He goes, what would you suggest I do? And I said, I can't tell you what to do.
1: Yeah.
0: So I can tell you what I can tell you what I believe I would do, not going through what you've gone through the last 6 months.
3: Yeah.
0: And I said, if it was 70-30, and I do you believe it? You believe that they're telling you the truth? And he said, yes. I said, so do I. And I said, I do it. And he did it, and he lived 3 years. He lived a relatively healthy 3 years.
1: Mm.
0: But I mean, those are the things that, I mean, those are the things. That's life and death right there, and he wanted the truth. He didn't want to be lied to. So in this case here, these are people, they're doctors. Their only goal should be to not, of course, to be compassionate and kind, but I want the truth.
1: I
0: want the truth, and the American people want the truth. What makes it so you can't go out there and say, we suggest you get it, but we find that, you know, this demographic or this demographic or this demographic or this. For example, we did know early on, very early on, and I'm talking probably 3 or 4 months into it, way before the vaccine came out, that the rate of death for children was less than the flu. Right?
1: Yeah.
0: And yeah. elderly people with people like me with underlying conditions. I don't know what the death rate was. I know it was a lot higher. I remember they were throwing out, remember what, the 15-20% or whatever it was. I don't know if that ended up being true because I haven't seen the latest on that. You know, what exactly it would be.
1: Mm.
0: But you looked at it and you said, okay, it's a completely different situation on what you might do for any type of treatment if you're elderly and have an underlying condition than if you were a child.
1: Right.
0: We knew it.
1: Right.
0: Why didn't they say that? What was the problem of saying that as a doctor? I went to my doctor, like we all went to our doctors, you know, some people didn't during that time, But still, I went to my doctor, and he always, this is a situation. He can be compassionate, whatever. Mm-hmm. But this is a situation. What happens, because you get to the point, I was thinking a movie that I saw where somebody said that to a doctor, said, you know, you're not a doctor anymore, you're a bureaucrat. That just popped into my mind in a movie.
1: It's
0: like you've gone from being a doctor to a bureaucrat. Perfect,
1: because I was about to say the problem is agenda. We assume that they don't have an agenda, and I don't know, you know, I can't quantify it, but some do because they're human, and they believe, if they're a radical liberal, they believe a certain way, and if they apply that in their field, there are going to be problems.
0: You mean like the WNBA?
1: And like surgeons that are mutilating children's genitals.
0: Yeah. Absolutely.
1: All of that.
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0: Now, it's Red Eye Radio. Gary McNamara and Eric Harley talk about everything from politics to social issues and news of the day. Whether you're up late or you're just starting your day, welcome to the show from the Relief Factor Studios. This is Red Eye Radio.
1: All across America, we are Red Eye Radio. He is Eric Harley and I'm Gary McNamara. Welcome and good morning.
2: Hello.
1: Thanks for being here.
2: Hello.
1: Thanks for my buddy Adam who texted me this.
2: Yeah.
1: So all of us cultists can celebrate.
2: Right.
1: 42 years ago today, Red Dawn came out.
2: Wolverines!
1: I send it to him every year. The end of the movie. Remember the partisan rock?
2: Yeah.
1: Where they etch the names of the young people who died at the beginning of World War III.
2: Right.
1: He sends it to me.
2: Wow.
1: the last line of Red Dawn. Quote, I never saw the brothers again. In time, this war, like every other war, ended. But I never forgot and come to this place often, though no one rarely does. In the early days of World War III, guerrillas, mostly children, place their names of their lost upon this rock. They fought here alone and gave up their lives, so this nation shall not perish from the earth. End of quote. That was back then when that came out. I still get goosebumps reading that. When that came out, people forget that was still in the midst of the Cold War.
2: Yeah. No, I mean, in the back of our minds, you were more in the era, because you're much older than I am. Jeez. So you're taking...
1: You know, this is ageism.
2: I know. That's why I did it.
1: HR!
2: Yeah.
1: Where's HR?
2: Yeah. No, I emailed that to HR the other day. A bunch of ageist jokes about you. But anyhow... And they're not worried because they think you don't know how to open your email. But I told them you keep asking, what time does the email man come?
1: I don't know how to file a protest on the internet. I don't know how to use the email. That's a great point.
2: What's this little flat thing with all the numbers and letters?
1: Where's my typewriter?
2: Yeah. No, but in the back of our mind, I mean, we didn't live in that kind of fear every day, but we thought when the movie came out, it was like, it could happen. You know?
1: Yeah.
2: By the way, partisan rock sounds like a genre where you only play conservative heavy metal. Right? Right? Right? So you play, what would you play? Megadeth? Because
1: the other end of the Lollapalooza spectrum.
2: Megadeth, you know, because I'm thinking of, you know, those who are born again in metal. Alice Cooper.
1: Yeah.
2: Zakk Wylde, you know, things like that. But, yeah, I love Zakk Wylde. It was one of those moments where it was like, oh, that could happen. You know, another one was the movie with Emilio Estevez and all the ACD songs where the big rigs come alive. I was thinking, you know what? That might happen. And guess what? Guess what? We have self-driving big rigs now. It might happen. What was it called? Oh, man. It was a great movie.
1: Oh, yeah, I can't think of the name of it. Weren't there a couple of movies with... Weren't there a couple of movies that did that? Was it Emilio Estevez? And by the way, no, he wasn't in Red Dawn. It was young Charlie Sheen.
2: Oh, yeah, right. Yeah. Maximum Overdrive.
1: Oh, yeah.
2: Which was 80... Was that 86? I thought it was earlier than that. Yeah. But I love that movie. Because now they could redo that movie. And it would be more realistic. Truckers, you know I'm right on this. And by the way, it would make a lot of money. Elon Musk, if you're listening, you know he's always awake during our show because he posts on X like all night long. So I've got a theory that he listens. At least that's my theory. Elon, if you're listening, finance a movie about self-driving because Tesla has a self-driving. No. Theirs is a not self-driving.
1: I heard, I saw somebody was killed. I don't know what the make was by a self-driving car in Dallas.
2: There was one car that hit a pedestrian and knocked it into a Waymo.
1: Oh, knocked it into a Waymo.
2: Yeah. Headline
1: said, I just saw the headline.
2: Pedestrian dies after being hit by two vehicles, including a Waymo.
1: Oh, okay.
2: Yeah,
1: the headline that I read made it sound like it was the autonomous vehicle.
2: That's what I'm saying. Yeah. That it was hit by two cars, including a Waymo. But the first car knocked that person, unfortunately, they said about 30 or 40 feet into a Waymo. I don't know if the Waymo was in motion or if it was stationary or not, or you know, how that worked out.
1: If that's the case, the Waymo had nothing to do with it.
2: Whether it was stationary or not,
1: Or moving, right.
2: If it happened to be in that place.
1: The initial contact.
2: Double check that story to make sure those details, you know, because sometimes when a story first comes out, it's like, and then it's, you know, new developments and all of that. But the headline on the app from one of the local stations made it look like the self-driving vehicle was at least in part responsible. And I don't know that would be the case because I don't know what the reaction, by the way, would be. You and I have talked about this, of self-driving vehicles. If a person, let's just say, runs out without being hit by another car, runs out into traffic, you know, unexpectedly, you know, kids running into the street. And I don't know about these automated vehicles and how much, if they're 100% proof in that way. I know humans aren't. So I don't know if the technology is or not. But I think if you wanted to make a movie, getting back to the Red Dawn thing and the Maximum Overdrive. Remake Maximum Overdrive with self-driving big rigs coming to life at a truck stop. Oh my gosh, that'd be funny.
1: I would like that. Now, yeah. Red Dawn 2, I'll never forget when that was being produced. And remember, oh man, our listeners were just, especially our listeners in Michigan, because didn't they film that in Michigan? I think
2: they did. Yeah.
1: Red Dawn 2, yeah. And it was the funniest thing is they had to change it. Remember how they changed the enemy? Because in Red Dawn, the initial Red Dawn, the enemy was, you know, the Russians. I mean, the Cubans were involved in it also.
2: Yeah.
1: But I still remember Powers Booth.
2: Oh.
1: China's sitting this one out.
2: Yeah.
1: Remember that one?
2: Yeah.
1: And remember that one? It's like, well, who was on our side? And he's, what did he say? Like, whatever it was. A half a billion Chinamen or something. He goes,
2: right,
1: I thought there was a billion and a half. And then he throws the alcohol he's drinking onto the fire and it goes,
2: yeah.
1: Remember that one?
2: Right.
1: But Red Dawn, so that was Russia with Cuba and maybe some of the communist Central American nations at that time, I think. And then Red Dawn 2, it was supposed to be the Chinese. And then the producers figured out that they could sell this to the Chinese market.
2: Yeah.
1: And so they didn't want to have, since they thought they could make a ton of money in China by doing a movie like this, they couldn't use China as the losers, so they used North Korea.
2: Yeah.
1: So right. It was North Korea invading us. And when you can't buy that premise at all, as you said, you know, you could think in the midst of the Cold War, yeah, this might happen with Russia. This could, you know, is this how a war might happen? There's no way that when the Red Dawn 2 came out, what, in maybe 2010 or I don't know when it was.
2: Yeah, whenever.
1: 2012. Right. that you could ever imagine that North Korea would invade the United States.
2: Now,
1: that wasn't even possible.
2: Now, with the whole tariff thing with Canada, Canada might invade.
1: Well, we already had that movie.
2: What was that? Oh, Canadian Bacon?
1: Canadian Bacon.
2: Oh, yeah, you're right. Yeah, oh, that's right.
1: That was very bad. I mean, Michael Moore's most realistic movie.
2: Yes. Most accurate movie.
1: Most
2: true.
1: Accurate movie,
2: no,
1: right.
2: That's true. By the way, an update on that story involving that Waymo accident. So, according to KDFW, that's the local Fox affiliate, Fox 4 here in Dallas, police said the man was crossing the street outside a crosswalk when he was hit by an SUV going southwest on Maple Avenue. The collision caused the man to be thrown into a Waymo traveling in the opposite direction. And it goes on to say that the Waymo detected the pedestrian, basically, on, you know, as he started to walk, you know, I guess into traffic, and slowed down. However, the man hit the left rear of the vehicle after being struck by the first vehicle.
1: All right.
2: So it really had nothing
1: Waymo
2: to
1: had
2: do
1: nothing,
2: with the Waymo.
1: Right, had nothing to do with it.
2: You're doing, you know, and which means, you know, and Waymo, they say, is cooperating with investigators. There were no occupants in the Waymo vehicle. I mean, we know there are no drivers, but there were no occupants at all. There's nobody in the vehicle. But they're working, you know, with local authorities to try and find out, you know, get all the details.
1: Aren't they dealing with that cul-de-sac problem that they had? Remember that? Remember the cul-de-sac where all those Waymos were sitting?
2: Oh, yeah. You know what's crazy
1: about
2: that?
1: Are complaining, well, there's all these Waymos in this cul-de-sac here just sitting there.
2: They're staging, waiting for someone to, you know.
1: But it was like, it was a residential cul-de-sac, and they're like, get these Waymos out of here.
2: You know what's funny about that? Nate Bargatze, great comedian, has a thing. He lives in a cul-de-sac. My parents live in a cul-de-sac. And when you live in a cul-de-sac, and Nate does a bit on this, and a car you don't recognize comes into the cul-de-sac, everybody takes notice. Because if you don't live in one of the, whatever, seven, eight houses,
1: yeah,
2: it's like, what are you doing? And you know, in today's world, you know, with DoorDash and all these kind of deliveries, you know, if it's a brown van with UPS on the side, we know what's going on. But if it's just a car, and they, especially if they don't stop.
1: No, and you drive slowly
2: and they,
1: around.
2: And
1: yeah.
2: They drive slowly around. They say, what are you doing? And Nate's got a great bit about that. But yeah, that would be kind of freaky. Well, there's a question. So today, for part of the day, I was without a car, and I got into a Uber. And a great experience, a really great ride, and went from point A to point B. And I thought about the Waymo thing. And I thought, you know, with the generation, not generation, but the group of people that don't want to own anything, and at some point, we could be in a place, I think people like us, old people, will still want to own, we want our freedom. I want to be able to drive. I like road trips. I like to be able to go when I want to go. I like to, you know, quite frankly, have my car have that new Whataburger smell. I like to eat in my car. I don't like to have to make friends with the driver, even though all the drivers have been very friendly. I've never had a bad experience. But with a Waymo, you know, that's what they're getting rid of. They're getting rid of this awkward, you know, I don't want to talk to the driver thing, so let's just get rid of the driver altogether. Right?
1: Yeah, right. That's a great point.
2: Yeah.
1: Is the selling point of Waymo,
2: you don't have to talk to
1: you never have to deal with anyone.
2: No, that's
1: don't even like what was the Mars movie with Arnold Schwarzenegger? Don't even put a fake robot
2: right
1: to talk to you. I don't want to communicate with anybody.
2: Yeah.
1: Just I put it in where I'm going, just take me there. Here's a question. Do you have to tip in a Waymo?
2: No, I wouldn't.
1: Neither would I.
2: I mean, I don't know if it asks you to.
1: Is it more expensive than an Uber?
2: I think it is. I've never taken one. I think it just started in this. Well, Well, we have some, I don't know how many.
3: There'd be two reasons.
2: Yeah.
3: They could charge, you know, $5 more for the same trip,
2: uh-huh.
3: and you'd probably give a $10 tip. I don't know. I don't know how people tip for, I know how I tip.
2: Yeah, I tip well I tip, on.
3: So do
2: on,
3: I.
2: Yeah.
3: I always do because I want to keep that five. I still have a five. Because when I look at whether it's Lyft or Uber, those are when I absolutely 100% have to have a ride. There's no negotiating.
2: Right.
3: Cost doesn't matter. $5 or $10 either way, I could care less.
2: Yeah.
3: I got to get to this particular
2: point.
3: I'm with you. So first off, so if you could charge $5 more, because I would tip more than $5, and especially on shorter trips, to encourage them, if they're in the neighborhood, to always pick me up.
2: Right.
3: I tip very generously for that. But first off, you don't have to tip, so it might be cheaper, and you don't have to deal with another human being.
2: And from the company's standpoint, they don't have to worry about finding enough drivers.
3: Right.
2: You know, it's about the investment of the vehicles. That's it.
3: Yeah.
2: And the maintenance, of course, but yeah.
3: Man. And I don't have to deal. I mean, I can now if maybe they should have like a cat as a driver and then I could have a conversation.
2: You know, it would be funny.
3: What?
2: Have a Waymo like business and then just put a cat in the driver's seat. I don't think you want to do that.
3: No, you don't want to do that.
2: I'm guessing that's going to be a bad idea.
3: Right.
2: But get a realistic cat that's, you know, just a stuffed animal, you know. Get a realistic cat with its paws on the wheel.
3: To make people feel more comfortable, you have like a stuffed animal in that seat.
2: Yeah.
3: Because people then feel there's a comfort level to having a stuffed animal in there.
2: And I'd talk to the cat.
3: We are Red Eye Radio.
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5: Where are we at with progress for various crops in the summer growing season? USDA meteorologist Brad Rippey gives some of the notable news items from the latest crop progress report for the period ending August 9th.
6: Looking at the key Midwestern states, we do have a handful where corn reaching the dough stage is at least 10 percentage points ahead of the respective five-year averages. The crop is being pushed along a little bit by the recent heat and lack of moisture. It is taking a bit of a bite out of the crop potential, I'm afraid. The soybean crop just about finished up with blooming progress on August 9th, the national number 93%, five-year average 91% last year, 90%. Cotton squaring wrapping up across the country, 93% is the August 9th number, equal to the five-year average, 1 point ahead of last year. The rice crop, the great majority of the crop has already headed out, 87% on August 9th.
5: I'm Rod Bain reporting for the U.S. Department of Agriculture in Washington, D.C.
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3: We are Red Eye Radio. He's Eric Carlin. I'm Gary McNamara. How the Republican Party and the Democratic Party are becoming similar. Ooh, wait a minute. It was something that I read yesterday.
1: Yeah.
3: A columnist talking about, in fact, having threads throughout the day on how similar they are becoming. We'll get to that. Stephen A. Smith on the WNBA.
1: Yeah. Yeah.
3: You know, the best part is I got him in one of his monologues where he starts medium and just keeps going up and
1: building
3: up
1: and building and building.
3: Building the rage.
1: I love it.
3: And also the entire thing of the Secret Service sneaking the president off of Air Force One from Turkey, which, by the way, that's a Secret Service call and the correct call. By the way.
1: Yes.
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5: So the story came out yesterday, reading from the New York Post here. The president snuck off of Air Force One in a catering truck, departed Turkey on a secret military flight after the Iran threat. President Trump was secretly whisked off of Air Force One in an airport catering truck last month and departed Turkey on a separate military flight in response to a threat from Iran, according to a report. The secret mission reported by the Washington Post on Monday left journalists and even White House staff believing they were on the same plane as the president when they departed the annual NATO summit in Turkey on July 8th. But in reality, they served as a decoy while Trump traveled in a smaller Air Force C-32A. The elaborate ruse saw Trump publicly board an older model Air Force One before being smuggled out in a catering truck that had been lifted up to a door on the opposite side of the entrance to the presidential plane. Trump was accompanied by several aides inside the container, which was lowered into a truck on the tarmac and driven to a nearby Air Force C-32A plane, where the vessel was once again elevated up to a door, apparently allowing Trump and his aides to board the alternate plane. Like the older model presidential plane, the C-32A was also blue and white and emblazoned with the words United States of America, according to the Washington Post. War Secretary Pete Hegseth was on the secret flight with Trump, but boarded separately using external stairs in an attempt to make the flight appear typical, the U.S. official told the outlet. After departing Turkey, the C-32A carrying Trump landed at Mildenhall Air Force Base in the United Kingdom. The plane arrived about 9 minutes before reporters and White House staff aboard Air Force One landed at the same base. Television cameras and media reports note Trump descended the external stairs from Air Force One about 25 minutes after the plane landed. It's unclear how the president moved from the C-32A to the other plane. At that airport, Trump and the White House staff.

0: reporters boarded the $400 million Qatari-gifted jet that the president flew into Turkey on originally. At the time, speculation swirled as to why the older Air Force One was being used to depart Turkey rather than the newer and more luxurious plane.
1: Hmm.
0: The White House and Trump denied that the switcheroo was related to a threat from Iran or security concerns from with the new plane, which Trump is using as a temporary Air Force One while Boeing finishes work on the permanent replacement planes. So there you go.
1: Wow.
0: This is a Secret Service call.
1: Yeah.
0: Whatever information they had, they just didn't know.
1: Right.
0: And in the age of terrorism, they just didn't know. And we've said this before. We remember in 9/11. Remember how the Democrats mocked Bush?
1: Yeah. Yeah.
0: For going to Nebraska?
1: Right.
0: To the bunker?
1: Yeah.
0: Because they didn't know?
1: That's the Air Force Base I was born on.
0: Oh.
1: Off at Air Force Base.
0: Wow.
1: And it's a highly secured base. Well, especially that bunker. My brother-in-law worked in that bunker for a couple of years. He was stationed there. And, you know, it was like, oh, look, he's, you know, and it was, they made a mockery of it. Actually, it was a great call.
0: It's the only call that you could make until the president said, I want to go to Washington.
1: Right.
0: And at that point, you have to obey the president. But
1: the
0: fact is, when something strikes like this and the Secret Service says, Mr. President, now, most presidents follow what the Secret Service is telling them to do at that moment. It's got nothing to do, because I saw it already on social media. Oh, Trump's hiding again. No. Well, unfortunately, they believe that the executive branch is part of the one legislative house of their dreams of a socialist society. No, the president is commander in chief. That is a branch of the government. In an attack or situation like this, when you're at war and you believe there's an assassination attempt out for you and the threat is critical, you do exactly what the Secret Service tells you to do. And it's got nothing to do with hiding because you're afraid.
1: And by the way,
0: it's because you are the commander in chief.
1: Yes.
0: And you're one third of the power of the government of the United States.
1: For those morons saying, oh, he was just hiding, I want you to repeat the following out loud in front of other people. Donald Trump was afraid of being seen. The guy who puts his name on, literally, on the side of every building he builds was afraid of being seen. Give me a break. By the way, how it went down, him hiding in that and then being, that's, you know, that reminds me of all the president's planes. What was the one with Harrison Ford? Get off my plane. What was the one?
0: I never saw the whole thing.
1: Was it Air Force One? What was it called?
0: Maybe it was Air Force One.
1: Whatever it was. It was a good action movie. Highly unrealistic. But it's kind of in that realm. It's like, we need you to get in this thing, and we're going to take you. Now, the thing is, a food truck?
0: Catering truck, yeah.
1: Catering truck. It was filled with Diet Cokes because that's all he drinks. But, no, it's just, that to me is fascinating all day long. But I'm glad they made the call, whether it was a viable threat or not. In that moment, they believed it was a viable threat. You have to make that call, and you have to protect him. Let's be very clear. There have been multiple attempts on this president's life. That right there is the landscape of where we are in terms of the hatred for this president. And on top of course, nations like Iran, who are trying, you know, according to reports, trying to kill him, and which is the case with a lot of presidents. But this specific president has had in recent years multiple attempts on his life, one within a quarter inch of his life.
0: And it, to us, and I know I can speak for you, it doesn't matter whether it's a Democrat or Republican president.
1: Exactly.
0: It's the executive branch, and you do everything in a situation like this to protect. In fact,
1: yes,
0: probably if I was the head of the Secret Service, and I'm sure this opinion is held, there probably were people that told him, we don't want you to go to Turkey.
1: Yeah, yeah, I could see that.
0: We don't want you to be flying in this. I bet you somebody in the Secret Service, you know, put that out.
1: Yeah.
0: We would advise, Mr. President, we're not telling you not to. We would advise you not to do it. The risks are just too great. With not knowing. And I don't know. I mean, especially if the story is true about the, which demands a congressional investigation, even if it's behind closed doors.
1: Right.
0: To find out, was that plane not properly prepared?
1: Right. Right.
0: To defend itself.
1: Right.
0: Because it's very important. I don't need to know it. You don't need to know it. I don't need to know
1: that
0: the
1: plane has
0: systems.
1: One purpose.
0: Right.
1: One. I mean, I guess two, but we'll combine them to safely transport the president to places he needs to be, regardless of who the president is. And it needs to work every time. And needs to be capable on every level, full stop.
0: Yeah, this isn't, sort of is rocket science. Missiles can hit a plane.
1: Yeah, it is. It is.
0: and so as far as I'm concerned, if the Secret Service saw a threat, then they tell the president, you need to do this now. This is serious.
1: Yep.
0: We don't know what the threat is. We're never going to know what the threat is.
1: Right.
0: But
1: I'm glad they made the call.
0: Yeah. And that goes.
1: It was the right thing to do.
0: It got nothing to do with whether it's Trump. It has to do with he's president of the United States. It's the executive branch of the United States.
1: Yep.
0: You do everything to protect it. And I remember, you know, the childishness, you know, that I saw on social media. Oh, Trump's afraid. Same thing you heard about Bush on 9/11.
1: Right. Right.
0: Yeah. Yeah. Well, yeah. The unknown.
1: Mm-hmm.
0: Yeah, we're afraid,
1: yeah.
0: And we're protecting the executive branch.
1: Yep.
0: Until we know what the situation is.
1: Yep.
0: Until we know we're protecting the executive branch of the United States of America.
1: Right.
0: And if you don't like it, go to hell.
1: Yep. Absolutely.
0: It's that simple.
1: Remember when they were trying to limit former president's Secret Service protection? And then they turned that around. And it was like, why in the world would you want to do that? Because they're still targets.
0: And it was, we were against that push.
1: Yes.
0: To take away their protection.
1: Right.
0: Was it Republicans that were advocating for it to take away the protection?
1: I don't know how many Republicans were on board for it. But I don't care who the president
0: and
1: is.
0: We didn't care.
1: Said
0: no.
1: You can't do that.
0: No, you can't.
1: In fact, I have an issue with VPs losing their Secret Service protection after 6 months of no longer being in office. Because especially if it's a, you know, that VP could be at one point a presidential candidate. But beyond that, they could be a target. And I don't care if it's Kamala Harris or J.D. Vance. I don't care.
0: Or AOC.
1: I don't care.
0: Because, and I say AOC because yesterday that was the scuttlebutt. Okay, her appearance means she's now running for president.
1: Yeah. No, you protect the office. Yeah. That is part of all of this. We can disagree with them. You know, we can vote against them. But there must be proper protection for the executive branch, for the head of the executive branch, the commander-in-chief, at all times.
0: We are Red Eye Radio.
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0: We are Red Eye Radio. He is Eric Carly, and I'm Gary McNamara. Welcome, and good morning.
1: Thanks for being here. I'm sorry, I just looked at the Babylon Bee.
2: Yeah, what do you got?
1: Inspired by AOC, James Tallarico also likes to have his eggs frozen.
2: Oh my gosh!
1: Did you see the? Do you see the picture of Waltz, Tim Waltz, golfing yesterday?
2: No, yeah, it's like no.
1: Very unique swing. People were criticizing his swing, but I'll say this: It's a very short backswing, very short, and then he just comes all the way through. He finishes his swing. I'll say that.
2: So
1: but I don't know. I don't think he hit it far though.
2: On a scale of 1 to 10. On the swing, on just what you saw.
1: It keeps him from being injured. It's a kind of swing you would have if you don't want to hurt yourself.
2: But where would you rate it?
1: Out of a 10?
2: Yeah.
1: If you're talking about a professional swing being a 10, I'd say maybe a 3 or a 4.
2: An amateur 10.
1: I don't
2: maybe
1: know.
2: Maybe a 5.
1: I don't know.

0: 507, good morning and welcome into Reno's Morning News Plus for Tuesday, the 11th of August. I'm Ross Mitchell, Don Marchand at the Anchor Editor's Desk this morning. Kristen Snow in the Right Now Traffic Center. John Sanchez tracking Wall Street. He'll have an update for you coming up here at 523 and a recap of yesterday's trading session. And in just a few moments, we'll take a look back at some items of significance that happened on this day in history. But first, before we do anything else,
1: let's start with some good news.
2: I've got good news and good news.
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6: Let's hear it.
0: All right. Well, a pet goose in Texas is getting credit for saving a family's life after it alerted them to a barn fire. Now, the family was asleep
7: when the goose started
0: honking really loudly as flames tore through the barn. Luckily, the goose was loud enough, and the family woke up, grabbed a water hose, and put out the fire. And all the animals inside the barn escaped unharmed, too. So maybe Goosey was trying to save his friends. To heck with the family, I gotta save my friends, right? Meanwhile, a teenager in Alabama was having a sleepless night. So he decided to go into his parents' workshop and get an early start to his day. And luckily, he was there at exactly the right time, because nearby he found a 76-year-old woman wandering around, confused, talking about a severe headache. The teenager called 911 right away and stayed with her until paramedics arrived. Doctors later discovered she had suffered a small brain bleed, but luckily now she is doing okay. Soon after, the woman and her family were able to meet up with the teen at the courthouse and give him a life-saving award. And back to the animals circuit here. The Toronto Zoo is celebrating the arrival of an endangered pygmy hippo. The newborn calf was on its feet within 15 minutes and was nursing just 4 hours later. And the zoo staff said that both the mother and calf are doing well. Now, the birth is particularly significant because only an estimated 2,000 to 3,000 pygmy hippos remain in the wild. And there you have it, a roundup of good news stories this morning here on News Talk 780 KOH. In a moment, a look back on some significant items that happened on this day in history. It's coming up on 510.

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7: A better life with Dr. Sanjay Gupta.
8: I don't know about you, but my social media feeds are flooded with lotions and potions and gadgets, all promising to unlock different components of longevity. But if you log off, take a step back from all the hype, you'll find that the actual keys to a longer, healthier life are hiding in plain sight. There are four of them. Number one, nutrition. The Mediterranean diet really is the gold standard. Number two, exercise. You should be getting 150 minutes of moderate intensity exercise or 75 minutes of vigorous intensity exercise every week, plus strength training and stretching. Number three, sleep. Sleep is when your body and your brain repair themselves. You should be getting 7 to 9 hours a night. And finally, number four often gets forgotten, socialization. It's not a bonus. It's a necessity for a healthy life, finding a sense of community, purpose, and belonging. I'm Dr. Sanjay Gupta, helping you live a better life.
9: This is not headline news. NASA released new images of Mars. Pictures of Mars are like Fast and Furious movies. Once you've seen one, you've seen them all. A RoboCop TV show is in the works. You know RoboCop, right? Half human, half cyborg. Goes by the name of Ryan Seacrest. A school district in upstate New York has paused plans for using a robot teacher. They knew there were problems when the robot figured out the school year hadn't even started and it already hated its job. And 10% of Americans have had a flirty conversation with AI. The rest of us have a robotic relationship because we're married. This is not headline news.

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15: Indeed. Happy Tuesday, or as my 8th grade homeroom teacher Jim Crackle used to say, Happy Tuesday, class. We may see a film before things are over. Of course, he was affecting that and being very sarcastic and facetious. What a great guy he was. It is 5:15, News Talk 780 KOH, as we take a look back at some items of significance that happened on this day in history. Let's go back 130 years ago, 1896. A patent was issued to one Harvey Hubble for, ready for this, the electric light bulb socket with a handy pull chain. You've probably operated one of those down in the basement or somewhere up in the attic. 107 years ago, 1919, Scottish-born steel mogul Andrew Carnegie died at age 83. He wanted to be poor when he left this world, so he sold all of his stock 19 years before he died and spent the rest of his life trying to give his money away. He managed to get rid of $308 million, but still had $22 million left when he died, so he was a failure, I guess. 92 years ago, 1934, the first federal prisoners arrived at an island prison called Alcatraz, the Rock, in San Francisco Bay. And it was 82 years ago, 1944, four members of the James Marvin Cosson family were killed when a U.S. Air Force plane accidentally dropped three bombs on their home in Dufferin Springs, Florida. 62 years ago, 1964, the Beatles movie A Hard Day's Night premiered in New York. It opened a month earlier in the U.K. 61 years ago, 1965, the Watts riots started when rioting and looting broke out in the predominantly black Watts section of Los Angeles. In the week that followed, 34 people were killed and more than 1,000 injured. And it was 42 years ago, 1984, during a second, or a sound check, rather, for his weekly radio address, President Reagan joked, "My fellow Americans, I am pleased to tell you that I just signed legislation that would outlaw Russia forever. We begin bombing in 5 minutes." 39 years ago, 1987, Clara Peller, you remember Clara, died at the age of 86. She was the Where's the Beef Lady for Wendy's. During her ad campaign, Wendy's sales jumped 31%. Wow, 39 years ago, Clara Peller. 32 years ago, 1994, horror legend Peter Cushing, better known to you young punks as the Grand Moff Tarkin in Star Wars, died of prostate cancer at 81. Meanwhile, 29 years ago, 1997, the Backstreet Boys released their second album, Backstreet's Back. Somewhat redundant, I guess. And 27 years ago, 1999, Kiss received their star on the Hollywood Walk of Fame. And it was 24 years ago, 2002, Jason Priestley slammed his race car into a retaining wall at 180 miles per hour during practice for the Indy Racing Infinity Pro Series at the Kentucky Speedway. He broke both of his feet and suffered a spinal fracture and head injury, but he did survive. At least not for very long. Jason claims that technically he was dead for several seconds at the hospital, but he didn't experience any revelations. He said, quote, "As far as I know, there are no white lights. I was there when you were supposed to see them, and I didn't." And there you have it, some significant items that happened on this day in history and the people involved. KOH News Time coming up on 590.
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15: Right now, traffic on KOH once again. Here's Kristen Snow.
3: Well, good morning. Continuing to see that same heavy traffic and slowing I-80 eastbound right now between East McCarran and Patrick, the opposite direction. That traffic has moved up a little bit. We're seeing some slowdown between Vista Boulevard and Sparks Boulevard. All other Northern Nevada roads looking fantastic. Drive carefully. From the KOH Right Now Traffic Center, I'm Kristen Snow.
5: I'm KOH's Lindsay Matherly with your First Alert weather forecast. Smoke and haze will be a factor today, which will impact air quality levels across our region. We have a 20% chance for some thunderstorms to develop this afternoon, and we are going to warm up to 97 degrees here in Reno today. Tomorrow, 30% chance for thunderstorms, and these storms could produce strong outflow winds and heavy wetting rains at times. Tomorrow's high, a little cooler, right around 90 degrees, and then we're going to keep thunderstorms in the forecast for the rest of the week with daytime highs in the 80s here in Reno.
15: 66 Carson City, and we're still holding 68 degrees here at KOH Radio Center.
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7: It's another big primary election day in America. Voters head to the polls in Alabama, Connecticut, Minnesota, Vermont, Wisconsin, and in South Carolina, where there's a special Senate primary after Senator Lindsey Graham's sudden death. His sister is running for that spot. The death toll has risen to more than 130 after a magnitude 7.4 earthquake struck Columbia yesterday. In San Jose, California, restaurant owner John Bettencourt says he's relieved his family back home is okay, but worries for those who still can't contact loved ones in Colombia.
8: In one moment, everything down, you know. In one moment, in 3 seconds, your life, the people, the family, babies.
7: Rescue crews are searching through collapsed buildings for survivors who may still be trapped inside. The earthquake's epicenter was about 200 miles west of the capital, Bogota. The tremor was also felt in parts of neighboring Venezuela, Ecuador, and Panama. President Trump has signed an executive order focused on childhood vaccine schedules. Speaking from the White House yesterday, Trump said the order would split the childhood MMR vaccine into 3 shots. It would also push for all childhood immunizations to be administered at separate medical visits instead of one visit. Garrett Hake with more at the White House.
9: Is there any evidence of that?
11: No, what I've heard is that there are some people that say it is that way.
12: The president says he was motivated to change vaccine recommendations by recent rises in autism, though studies have shown no links between them. The order blasted by the American Academy of Pediatrics.
7: In addition, Senator Bill Cassidy, a Republican from Louisiana who's a physician, said on X, the order was wrong, adding the president doesn't have the expertise to make these changes. I'm Michael Kasten.
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15: 529, as we check right now traffic once again, here's Kristen Snow.
3: Well, good morning. Not much change out on Northern Nevada roads for your Tuesday early morning travel. We are still seeing that same slowdown and congestion, I-80 eastbound between East McCarran and Patrick. All other Northern Nevada roads still looking fabulous. Please drive safely. From the KOH Right Now Traffic Center, I'm Kristen Snow.
0: I'm call away to Lindsay Matherly with your First Alert weather forecast. It's going to be a smoky, hazy day today as smoke from those fires continues to impact our air quality levels. We've got a 20% chance for some showers and thunderstorms to develop this afternoon. Otherwise, it will be breezy once again with wind gusts 25 up to 30 miles per hour. Our high today, 97 degrees. And then tomorrow, we've got a 30% chance for thunderstorms in the afternoon with a high of 90. We're going to keep thunderstorms in the forecast the rest of the week with temperatures peaking in the low 80s here in Reno on Thursday and Friday.
15: 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Now 62, Minden, Gardnerville, Carson City checking in with 66 degrees, 65 Cold Springs, and we're holding 68 degrees here at KOH Radio Center. KOH News Time coming up on 5:30. Good morning and happy Tuesday, the 11th of August. I'm Ross Mitchell, and we thank you for joining us here on News Talk 780 KOH, where in just a moment we'll focus on the family with Jim Daly, and we'll get an update on that devastating 7.4 earthquake in Colombia as national correspondent Jim Ryan joins us.
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15: 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Good morning.
2: ABC News, I'm Sherry Preston. A threat against President Trump reportedly forcing a bit of a deception last month. ABC News Chief Global Affairs Correspondent Martha Raddatz says it apparently took place when the president was leaving the NATO summit in Turkey.
4: The president walks up the steps to Air Force One, waves goodbye, the catering truck just below the plane. Then 5 minutes later, the press boards Air Force One off to the right while the catering truck pulls away, reportedly with the president inside. The truck is then seen pulling up behind another military aircraft parked behind Air Force One.
2: The Washington Post reporting that's how the president was moved from one plane onto another. Heavy equipment at work right now in western Colombia as search teams try to find any survivors in the rubble left by that earthquake that killed over 100 people. Qatar now says talks between Iran and Oman to reopen the Strait of Hormuz are at a critical point. This is ABC News.
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5: KOH News Time is 5:32. Here's the latest from the KOH News Center. I'm Don Marchand. The bug fire has grown to near 17,000 acres and is only 4% contained. Yesterday, Nevada Governor Joe Lombardo declared a state of emergency for both the bug fire and the Fred Mountain Fire. Lombardo, speaking at the command post yesterday, said getting word out about the fire and its activity is vitally important.
6: Quite often, no matter how many sources of communications are available, people still fail to hear the communications. So the more we can repeat it, the better off we all are in this situation.
5: Northern Nevada Public Health has issued an air quality advisory due to the wildfire smoke here in Washoe County. The advisory will be in place until further notice and stems from smoke coming from the Bug and Fred Mountain fires. Air quality is expected to reach the unhealthy for sensitive group stage, especially in the Spanish Springs North Valley areas. Sensitive groups such as children, older adults, outdoor workers, and those with asthma and lung disease are advised to limit time outdoors. Officials in Churchill County are offering their horse stalls for those evacuated from fires here in the Reno area. Stalls and dry camping facilities will be located on Miners Road off of Sheckler Road in Fallon. Water is available, but evacuees need to provide their own livestock feed. There will be no charge for anyone coming from an evacuated area. Joint Base Charlton has been renamed Joint Base Lindsey Graham in honor of the late senator in South Carolina. Ceremony was held Monday in Charleston with Secretary of War Pete Hegseth, Treasury Secretary Scott Bessette, and Graham's sister, Senator Darling Graham, all in attendance. Hegseth said Graham fought against radical leftist ideology, that's their claim, which he says has been running wild in the media in Graham's final years. An upcoming hearing for Nick Reiner in Los Angeles won't allow cameras and recorders inside the courtroom. Reiner is accused of killing his parents, iconic filmmaker Rob Reiner and photographer Michelle Reiner, at their home in Brentwood last December. Judge Ruben Garcia has set the media rules for an August 17th court hearing, which will determine if Reiner can access a more than $1.5 million trust fund to help him pay for his defense. Big Bear's beloved bald eagle Jackie has died after weeks of intense medical treatment. Sharon Reardon reports.
7: The Ojai Raptor Center, where Jackie was being treated, says the bald eagle died early Monday morning after her condition continued to decline despite oxygen therapy, supportive care, and round-the-clock monitoring. The center put out a social media post saying their team is heartbroken and the outcome is not what they hoped for. Eyewitness News reporting Jackie had been discovered grounded near Big Bear Lake and rescued 3 weeks ago. The experts

0: football returns to Northern Nevada. There are four games slated to kick off the season. Lowry visits Wooster. That game will kick at 6:15. Bishop Minogue will host Fallon. Dayton travels to Carson while Sparks entertains Hug. All of those games will kick at 7 p.m. tonight. And the Iowa Cubs will face off against the St. Paul Saints at the Field of Dreams ballpark tonight. Elaine Leah Irvin has more.
1: It'll be the first time minor league baseball has played at the movie site since the Cedar Rapids Colonels played the Quad Cities River Bandits in 2022. The Cubs-Saints game will be streamed live on MLB+. On Thursday, the MLB is coming to the Dyersville ballpark with a game between the Phillies and the Twins, which will be streamed on Netflix. I'm Elaine Lee Irvin.
0: That's the latest from the KOH News Center. I'm Don Marchand. Now time for a look at right now traffic on Reno's Morning News. Here again is Kristen Snow.
2: Well, good morning. We are continuing to see some heavy traffic and slowing. If you're traveling eastbound 80 out to that industrial park, it looks like between East McCarransdale and Patrick. We also have NHP reporting a traffic accident, State Route 341 in that northbound lane. Doesn't look to be impeding traffic, though, too badly in this area. Just be mindful there could be emergency vehicles in that area. All other Northern Nevada roads looking great. Drive carefully from the KOH Right Now Traffic Center. I'm Kristen Snow.
3: Good morning. I'm KOH's Lindsay Matherly with your First Alert weather forecast. Our fires continue to be problematic today as strong winds will pick up through the afternoon. Wind gusts 15 to 25 miles per hour may have some gusts up to about 30 in some locations. And we do have a 20% chance for showers and thunderstorms to develop later today as well. And these storms could produce heavy rain and strong outflow winds. Our high this afternoon, 97 degrees. Tonight, overnight low of 64. For tomorrow, mostly cloudy with a chance for more thunderstorms and a high tomorrow of 90 degrees.
4: Thank you, Lynn. Actually, that sounds delightful, doesn't it? Only 90 degrees, 62, Minden, Gardnerville, Carson City in with 66, Cold Springs holding 65. And we've got 68 degrees here at KOH Radio Center. Five 37, Reno's Morning News Plus for Tuesday, the 11th of August, underway. I'm Ross Mitchell, and we thank you for joining us here on News Talk 780 KOH and Reno's Morning News Plus. Don Marchand at the anchor editor's desk, Kristen Snow in the Right Now Traffic Center. Warm speed updates with John Sanchez at 23 and 53. Fast John's next report coming up here at 5:53. Well, joining us now for the latest on that devastating earthquake in Colombia, which has killed at least 132 people, is national correspondent Jim Ryan in Dallas this morning. And good morning, Jim.
5: Morning, Ross. Nearly 600 people are known to have been injured. Thousands of buildings were collapsed or damaged in that. And if you've seen some of the videos, it's just shocking to see the amount of the devastation. There are people running into the street, capturing video of buildings collapsing around them. And yes, the search through the debris is going to take days and days. And in the meantime, they'll have to be watching for the possibility. In fact, maybe the certainty of aftershocks have already been at least a couple there in that region of Western Colombia so far this morning.
4: So, Jim, have they recovered any, or should I say rescued or recovered anyone from the debris overnight?
5: Oh, yes. Yeah. They've been doing that, you know, the whole time, all through the night. This is about 24 hours old now, and since then, the search, rescue, recovery efforts have been underway, and there have been people pulled from the rubble. Obviously, the longer the time goes, the longer after the initial earthquake, the slighter the chance that people will be found. But yes, they are still locating people.
4: Is this an area that tends to be prone to earthquakes? I mean, obviously, you can't have any advanced warning when it comes to earthquakes, but do they have a lot of them here?
5: They do, yes. And in fact, just a couple of weeks ago, remember the earthquakes over in Venezuela, very close to this area. But this is all part of the Pacific Ring of Fire, which runs from, you know, down in South America, up the American West Coast, Alaska, over to Japan, and then down south to Australia. And within that region, about 90-95% of the world's earthquakes are prone to happen. And so, yeah, they are accustomed to that sort of thing. And in fact, the same area, the Ring of Fire, if you will, extending up north, there have been something like 9 tremors around the San Francisco area just in the past week. Now, these were very slight, nothing at all like what we had yesterday, but there could be a connection. Geologists will be looking at that to see if there's something happening out there with those tectonic plates.
4: And I would imagine the U.S. and other countries are sending in aid as we speak.
5: Yes, the State Department here has pledged $15.5 million to help out with the initial search and rescue efforts and then relief going forward.
4: All right, Jim Ryan, as always, good to talk to you. Have a great day, and we'll talk to you again soon. Take care.
5: Thanks, Ross.
4: You got it. ABC's Jim Ryan for us in Dallas-Fort Worth.

0: this morning. 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
1: If you're skeptical about miracles, listen to this. In 2013, pilot Matt Fandler was flying a single-engine plane with five skydivers aboard when catastrophe struck. At 12,000 feet, they unexpectedly suffered a mid-air collision with another plane that was also carrying skydivers. Matt's wings were ripped from his plane, sending him and the aircraft plummeting to the ground in flames. Yet all nine skydivers from both planes escaped. They somehow avoided the wreckage and fiery debris without their parachutes being damaged. Matt was forced to jump out through the hole where the wings used to be. He had a parachute, but he'd never solo skydived before, meaning his first jump alone was to save his own life under the worst possible circumstances. The pilot of the second plane managed to land safely. Matt's plane crashed into an empty area, injuring no one. Incredibly, all 11 people, including the pilots, survived. Stories like that bring concepts like luck, coincidence, and miracle to mind. These words and others point to a reality that is bigger than our explanations for it. Science can explain a lot, but it can't explain everything. So when an event defies all explanation, it's reasonable to stay open to the idea that something mysteriously profound, perhaps even divine, is at work. For Focus on the Family, I'm Jim Daly.
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0: 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Here again, Kristen Snow.
20: Good morning. Most area roads looking pretty good for your Tuesday commute with, of course, that same slowing 80 eastbound out to USA Parkway. Also, kiddos back on day two for school for most. However, Washoe County reporting the following schools are continued closed again today due to those wildfires, evacuations, and power outages. Those schools being affected today are Desert Heights Elementary, Silver Lake Elementary, Lemon Valley Elementary, Alice Taylor Elementary, Jesse Hall Elementary, Spanish Springs Elementary, Shaw Middle School, and Spanish Springs High School. Again, all other schools are scheduled to be in session today, as are those school zones. Drive safely from the KOH Right Now Traffic Center. I'm Kristen Snow.
22: I'm KOH's Lindsay Matherly with your First Alert weather forecast. Smoke and haze will be a factor today, which will impact air quality levels across our region. We have a 20% chance for some thunderstorms to develop this afternoon, and we are going to warm up to 97 degrees here in Reno today. Tomorrow, 30% chance for thunderstorms, and these storms could produce strong outflow winds and heavy wetting rains at times. Tomorrow's high, a little cooler, right around 90 degrees, and then we're going to keep thunderstorms in the forecast for the rest of the week with daytime highs in the 80s here in Reno.
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23: It's another big primary election day in America. Voters head to the polls in Alabama, Connecticut, Minnesota, Vermont, Wisconsin, and in South Carolina, where there's a special Senate primary after Senator Lindsey Graham's sudden death. His sister is running for that spot. The death toll has risen to more than 130 after a magnitude 7.4 earthquake struck Columbia yesterday. In San Jose, California, restaurant owner John Betancur says he's relieved his family back home is okay, but worries for those who still can't contact loved ones in Colombia.
5: In one moment, everything down, you know. In one moment, in 3 seconds, your life, the people, family, babies.
23: Rescue crews are searching through collapsed buildings for survivors who may still be trapped inside. The earthquake's epicenter was about 200 miles west of the capital, Bogota. The tremor was also felt in parts of neighboring Venezuela, Ecuador, and Panama. President Trump has signed an executive order focused on childhood vaccine schedules. Speaking from the White House yesterday, Trump said the order would split the childhood MMR vaccine into 3 shots. It would also push for all childhood immunizations to be administered at separate medical visits instead of one visit. Garrett Hake with more at the White House.
6: Is there any evidence of that?
7: What I've heard is that there are some people that say it is that way.
8: The president says he was motivated to change vaccine recommendations by recent rises in autism. Those studies have shown no links between them. The order blasted by the American Academy of Pediatrics.
23: In addition, Senator Bill Cassidy, a Republican from Louisiana who's a physician, said on X, the order was wrong, adding the president doesn't have the expertise to make these changes. I'm Michael Cassidy.
9: From tweeting this to Insta that, people are posting more inane drivel than ever. 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
0: You ever try to use it not as directed? You don't want to go there. 5:57 as we check right now traffic and weather together. First up, here's Kristen Snow.
27: Oh, thank you so much, Ross. Good morning and happy Tuesday. We're continuing to see that typical morning slowdown 80 eastbound out to USA Parkway. As well, some heavy traffic. USA Parkway itself south just off the highway to Electric Avenue. And lastly, we are seeing a bit of light traffic up on North McCarran in that eastbound lane between 395 and Pyramid Way. From the KOH Right Now Traffic Center, I'm Kristen Snow.
22: I'm Cole 8 to Lindsay Matherly with your First Alert weather forecast. It's going to be a smoky, hazy day today as smoke from those fires continues to impact our air quality levels. We've got a 20% chance for some showers and thunderstorms to develop this afternoon. Otherwise, it will be breezy once again with wind gusts 25 up to 30 miles per hour. Our high today, 97 degrees. And then tomorrow, we've got a 30% chance for thunderstorms in the afternoon with a high of 90. We're going to keep thunderstorms in the forecast the rest of the week with temperatures peaking in the low 80s here in Reno on Thursday and Friday.
0: Thank you, Lynn. Now 62 degrees. Minden, Gardnerville still holding 65. Carson City, Verdi checking in with 63 degrees, 65 Cold Springs, and we're holding 68 degrees here at KOH Radio Center. 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KOH News Time, 5:59. Good morning and happy Tuesday, the 11th of August. I'm Ross Mitchell, and we thank you for joining us here on Reno's Morning News Plus. We're coming up in just a moment. Kim Commando's Digital Consumer Tech Update. And speaking of tech, we'll also check in with technology reporter Mike DeBusky for today's Tech Tuesday. And coming up a little bit later this morning, it's the end of an era for 7-Up. Tell you about that. And we'll take a look at top things that nobody reads the instructional manual for. They just go right to it, open the package, and figure it out themselves. And we'll tell you why a fifth grader got arrested on the first day back to school. Those stories are more just ahead on Reno's Morning News Plus. Thanks for joining us.
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8: From ABC News, I'm Sherry Preston. This hour, Luigi Mangione is due in court in what might be his final pretrial hearing before jury selection in his state case begins next month. ABC's Matt Rivers is at the courthouse in Lower Manhattan.
10: Defense lawyers are expected to ask the judge whether the trial can be broadcast live. Mangione is, of course, accused of shooting UnitedHealthcare CEO Brian Thompson in that brazen assassination-style killing in Midtown Manhattan in 2024, before then leading authorities on that multi-day interstate manhunt before he was eventually captured.
8: Mangione's trial is to begin right after Labor Day. Doctors are sounding off on the new executive order signed by President Trump recommending fewer childhood vaccines and saying that the MMR vaccine, which covers measles, mumps, and rubella, or whooping cough, should be split up into three separate shots. Here's ABC's Mary Bruce.
11: The president says there's nothing to lose by breaking up these vaccines, but experts caution that is not the case. They are warning that this new schedule could leave children more vulnerable to infectious diseases. And now one top Republican senator who is also a doctor is rebuking the president, Senator Bill Cassidy, saying flatly this executive order is wrong.
8: The death toll in Colombia, more than 100 people killed in Monday's strong earthquake. Here's ABC's Faith Abube, who's there.
12: In Cali, at least 20 buildings collapsed, falling to the ground. Rescuers using their bare hands and buckets to scoop debris as they search for any signs of life. Travelers at the airport taking cover under a counter, desperately waiting for the shaking to stop, parts of the ceiling falling just feet away. Nearby, people stranded in a cable car in the air, wires shaking.
8: Details emerging about the deception used by the Secret Service because of death threats against President Trump at the NATO summit in Turkey last month. He was put on one plane and spirited off into another plane. This is ABC News.
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19: KOH News time is 6:02. Here's the latest from the KOH News Center. I'm Don Marchand. The bug fire north of Reno is exploding in size as Governor Joe Lombardo declared a state of emergency yesterday. It's now over 16,000 acres and is 3% contained. The Fred Mountain Fire is burning northeast of the bug fire, and both are believed to be human-caused. Over 9,000 people have already been evacuated because of the fires. A new fire has broken out near Pyramid Lake. Watch duty says the Stallion Fire is now 20,075 acres, that also 0% contained as of now. The fire is burning south of Pyramid Lake in the area of Stallion Drive and Rodero Road. Officials at the Pyramid Lake Paiute Tribe say that they've given authorization for firefighters. Officials at the Pyramid Lake Paiute Tribe say they've given authorization for firefighters to dip into Pyramid Lake to help extinguish that fire, as well as the Bug and Fred Mountain fires. So Pyramid Lake will be closed today to watercraft and boating activities. Northern Nevada Health has issued an air quality advisory due to the wildfires here in Washoe County. The advisory will be in place until further notice and stems from the smoke coming from the Bug and Fred Mountain fires and now the Stallion Fire. Air quality is expected to reach into the unhealthy for sensitive groups and unhealthy range in the Spanish Springs and North Valleys areas. Sensitive groups such as children, older adults, outdoor workers, and those with asthma and lung disease are advised to limit time outdoors. Seems like all we're talking about is fire and smoke, so here we go. Work to remove hazardous fire fuels is underway on Lower Kingsbury Grade by the Lake Tahoe Basin Management Unit. Mechanical and hand treatments will continue Monday through Friday through the end of November. The Lake Tahoe Basin Management Unit says some areas may be temporarily disrupted when work is taking place. Forest visitors can expect to see crews working, heavy equipment, hand thinning, and mechanical cut-to-length tree removal. The management unit wants the public to be aware of the thinning activities and keep a safe distance from the equipment. Donald Trump is suggesting compensation should come from Iran for damages the regime has inflicted on the world for the past 50 years. Trump was asked about Iran's latest demands yesterday as negotiations play out with the U.S. Over the weekend, Iran had a number of demands for the U.S., including that the U.S. must completely compensate Iran for the damages from the now 5-month war. California has four of the top 10 most relaxing vacation spots in the U.S. Sonoma takes the top spot in the Golden State, followed by Napa Valley, Joshua Tree, and Big Sur. Sudoku Bliss researchers rank places by looking for words like cozy, peaceful, and quiet. They looked at 9.5 million Airbnb reviews from 100 areas and counted any review mentioning any of those keywords. Sonoma also had the highest rated rentals by superhosts, with over 70% of the guests saying that their stay was relaxing. Here's an interesting point. Honolulu, Hawaii and Miami Beach, Florida. Honolulu, Hawaii and Miami Beach, Florida came out as the least relaxing destinations. In sports, the Sacramento A's fell to 47-72 on the season Monday, dropping a 10-6 decision to the visiting Tampa Bay Rays. The Giants saw their record fall to 49-70 with a 6-3 home loss to the Houston Astros. That's the latest from the KOH News Center. I'm Don Marchand. Time for a look at right now traffic on Reno's Morning News. Here's Kristen Snow.
27: Well, good morning. We're continuing to see that same slowdown with several areas of heavy traffic eastbound 80 between Vista Boulevard and Patrick. As well, we are still seeing some heavy traffic. State Route 439 USA Parkway South, that's between I-80 and Electric Avenue. But looks like all other northern Nevada roads are still looking really good. Drive safely from the KOH Right Now Traffic Center. I'm Kristen Snow.
22: Good morning, I'm Colo 8's Lindsay Matherly with your First Alert weather forecast. Our fires continue to be problematic today as strong winds will pick up through the afternoon. Wind gusts 15 to 25 miles per hour may have some gusts up to about 30 in some locations. And we do have a 20% chance for showers and thunderstorms to develop later today as well. And these storms could produce heavy rain and strong outflow winds. Our high this afternoon, 97 degrees. Tonight, overnight low of 64. For tomorrow, mostly cloudy with a chance for more thunderstorms and a high tomorrow of 90 degrees.
0: And right now, we've got 62, Minden, Gardnerville, Carson City checking in with 65 degrees, Cold Springs now as well, Verdi in with 63, and we're still holding 68 degrees here at KOH Radio Center.

0: 607 Reno's Morning News Plus for Tuesday, the 11th of August, underway. I'm Ross Mitchell, Don Marchand at the Anchor Editor's Desk. Kristen Snow in the Right Now Traffic Center. Wall Street updates with John Sanchez at 23 and 53 past the hour. John's next report coming up here at 6:23. Get a look at pre-market movers and shakers ahead of the opening bell at 6:30. Well, on Monday, Meta CEO Mark Zuckerberg published a lengthy essay outlining his company's plan to better compete in the artificial intelligence space. And joining us now for another edition of Tech Tuesday is ABC News technology reporter Mike Dubusky in New York. And Mike, what's the centerpiece of Zuckerberg's plan here?
1: Yeah, so this is a 6,500-word essay called The Future is for Everyone that Mark Zuckerberg published yesterday. And the central thesis here is that sharing is caring, right? He wants artificial intelligence technology to be cheap and available to as many people as possible. And that is how, he says, we're going to usher in new and extraordinary things, new businesses, new ideas, new concepts, and advancements in health and quality of life. That's what he writes in this essay. What does it mean for sharing is caring, right? What are we talking about here? Well, there's a couple different ways to go about this. One, this means that AI should be open, right? On Monday, alongside this essay, Meta also launched a bunch of new open models called Muse Glimmer that anyone can download for free and build with. They are powerful but relatively lightweight models, meaning you can run them on a laptop computer, like smaller, you know, less specialized devices, is what these models can kind of comply with. So that's, you know, an effort to get these tools in the hands of more people and using them and building things with them. They're also open, you know, weight is technically what it's called. Right. Open source is generally how we think about, this is in the sort of general technology sphere. This idea that there's no sort of proprietary secrets to this technology. You can go in and mess around with the source code and make your own advancements or tailor it to your specific use cases. Mark Zuckerberg's argument being that, like, hey, AI is only going to be good if it is available for everyone. Like if it is, you know, something that people can kind of build on top of, you know, a rising tide lifts all boats. We're all going to learn from each other is kind of the idea. There's also, the cost component of this. These are free models that they're launching, but there is a social cost to AI that has been increasingly loud in the last few months. We're talking here about data centers, which have seen, you know, huge social pushback across the country for putting pressure on local electrical grids and water systems. Well, according to Mark Zuckerberg, his company is going to start investing in energy generating infrastructure, quote, wherever they invest in these data centers, the idea being to give back some sort of low-cost energy to these communities that are affected by the data centers. They're also making investments in, you know, police and fire
2: departments good morning.
1: And a variety of other things having to do with, like, training programs so that you can, you know, learn a trade skill, when it comes to building a data center or building some of the facilities that are necessary for AI. This all comes back to this idea that, again, AI should be accessible. And this is a strategy that the Chinese AI firms have outlined, Meta sort of allying itself with the more open side of the argument than the more closed off kind of proprietary argument that OpenAI and Anthropic have made. We'll just have to see if it works for them. There are some pretty existential threats, facing not just the AI industry kind of writ large, namely that no one has made money off of this technology yet, to say nothing of the social, you know, pushback that we've seen, but also Meta itself. Meta, again, you know, their core business is not AI, it is social media. And yesterday, on the same day that Zuckerberg published this big essay, a judge denied that company's appeal of a group of lawsuits over its social media platforms and their potential to harm young people through addictive features. That means that Meta is now going to have to, you know, dedicate time, effort, and, you know, capital to fighting a bevy of new lawsuits that can now go forward, time, effort, and capital that they could have otherwise invested in this new AI strategy.
0: You know, and people say, well, why give this away for free? Well, they're not making any money with AI yet anyway, so what do they got to lose, right?
1: And I think
0: all these companies.
1: I think the idea is that they're going to try and get users, right? Like, first, we want to get this technology in the hands of people and demonstrate that it can do stuff that is fundamental to your life. maybe down the line you'll start paying for it.
0: So it's kind of like a drug dealer, right? We get it to you for free, get you hooked on it, and then we're going to slam you.
1: I was going to say something like, Uber.
0: Well,
1: employed this, where it's like very cheap for a couple of years, and then people saw it's like, oh, it's pretty useful, and then
0: Gentler analogy, certainly, on your part there.
1: But you know, that is kind of the basic idea, right? Is that that you want to garner, you want to demonstrate to people first that this is useful. And then down the line, you can figure out, how much they would be willing to pay for it. Because right now, not a lot of people pay for artificial intelligence.
0: Indeed. Meanwhile, very quickly, Google is set to show off some new hardware tomorrow, I believe.
1: Yeah, that's right. So this is the new Pixel event. The Pixel 11 is what we're expecting to see from Google tomorrow. There's going to be, the traditional skew of devices, base models and pro level phones, a small version and a big version of each. They're also going to refresh their Pixel Fold, which is their folding device. Has not seen a huge sales success, that device, but it does come not a moment too soon because Apple is largely expected to show off a folding phone in the fall. So Google seemingly kind of getting ahead of the eight ball a little bit there. We're also expecting some new Pixel watches and potentially a tracking device as well, sort of like an Apple AirTag, but for the Google ecosystem. It's all going to be unveiled, we think, tomorrow evening in New York City at an event hosted by Trevor Noah, the Daily Show comedian, who, kind of following up on last year's Jimmy Fallon event that Google put on for the Pixel 10. They seemingly like these star-studded events, so we're just going to have to wait and see exactly what they have in store for us tomorrow evening.
0: All right, Mike Dubusky, as always, thank you for another informative edition of Tech Tuesday. Have a great day, and we'll talk to you again next week, if not sooner. Take
1: care.
0: Sounds
1: good to me. Take care.
0: All right, there goes ABC News technology reporter Mike Dubusky in New York. KOH News Time, 6:13.
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0: KOH News Time 6:15 as Reno's Morning News Plus for Tuesday, the 11th of August continues. Here's Kim Commando.
9: 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You heard me right. 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So sit up straight, look into the lens, and clean your room. Turns out mom was right all along. 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Beat the robots to the good stuff. 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
0: KOH's time, 6:17, as we check right now traffic with Kristen Snow.
12: Well, good morning. We're continuing to see that same slow-going 80 eastbound right now between Vista Boulevard all the way out to USA Parkway, also State Route 439. That is USA Parkway. They are seeing some heavy traffic southbound between the highway and Electric Avenue. And lastly, we are starting to see a little light traffic coming out of the North Valleys with some slowing 395 south at Golden Valley. From the KOH Right Now Traffic Center, I'm Kristen Snow.
13: I'm KOH's Lindsay Matherly with your First Alert weather forecast. Smoke and haze will be a factor today, which will impact air quality levels across our region. We have a 20% chance for some thunderstorms to develop this afternoon, and we are going to warm up to 97 degrees here in Reno today. Tomorrow, 30% chance for thunderstorms, and these storms could produce strong outflow winds and heavy wetting rains at times. Tomorrow's high, a little cooler, right around 90 degrees, and then we're going to keep thunderstorms in the forecast for the rest of the week with daytime highs in the 80s here in Reno.
0: Not much change in temps in the last 10-15 minutes or so. Still holding 62. Minden, Gardnerville, Carson City in with 65 degrees. Verdi checking in with 63. We've got 65 Cold Springs. And we're holding 68 here at KOH Radio Center. 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
0: 6:19 as our news watch continues with Michael Kastner.
14: The man accused of killing United Healthcare CEO Brian Thompson is in Manhattan State Court today ahead of the start of his trial next month. More from Scott Pringle in New York.
15: Lawyers for Luigi Mangione are trying to get permission for a live broadcast of his trial. They want an overflow courtroom for more people to have access to it. Prosecutors are concerned, though, that Mangione supporters will try and intimidate witnesses and jurors. That's the focus on today's hearing. Mangione's state murder trial scheduled to start September 8th. Then he'll have a federal trial next year. Mangione's pleaded not guilty to murder and other charges. He's accused of shooting Thompson outside a Midtown hotel in 2024. In New York, I'm Scott Pringle.
14: A post on True Social from President Trump is being criticized by the Council on American-Islamic Relations of Michigan for using the full name of U.S. Senate nominee Dr. Abdul El-Sayed. CARE-MI Executive Director Dawood Walid says Trump used El-Sayed's full name in a post with the title of two very different, all caps, Americas, with Americas misspelled with an apostrophe.
16: He is intentionally saying his full name, Abdulrahman Muhammad El-Sayed, to say, look, this guy is outside of what we would consider to be a normative American. It's a political tactic, and we've seen it before.
14: The Post has a picture of Trump and First Lady Melania Trump in formal attire compared to El-Sayed and his wife, Sarah, dressed casually at a restaurant. The NCAA and FBI are teaming up to stop a rash of crimes against student athletes. More from Tammy Trujillo.
17: They've announced a partnership to educate athletes about keeping their private images safe online and how to avoid becoming victims of sexploitation. The feds say strong social media presences and name, image, likeness money are making student athletes targets of bad actors who steal the images, then demand money to keep them from going public.
14: I'm Michael Kass.
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0: Here it's news time, 6:23, as we check back in with John Sanchez, see how Wall Street is wrapping up this hour, and look at the pre-market movers and shakers. As we say, you can move it or not shake it, but you can't shake it without moving it, right, John?
19: Good point. Right. Focus on that one for a while, folks.
0: There you go.
19: All right, here's where we sit, my friend. Still very, very quiet in the pre-market session, but here we go. We'll start with the futures. Right now at 53 on the Dow side. NASDAQ's gaining 20. The S&Ps, they are higher by 7. On to the oil prices. Again, not seeing a lot of action this morning. Down 30 cents is all at 81.83 a barrel. All right, to our movers. We'll start with Intel. As I mentioned earlier, the company announced yesterday a $15 billion stock offering. They've decided to bump that up by $5 billion, now a total of $20 billion, using the proceeds for, quote, general corporate purposes. Right now, Intel down only 75 cents, 0.75% loss to $96.75 a share. Hims and Her Health, stock trading down $2.19, 6.89% loss to $29.58. The telehealth company trimmed their upper end of their forecast. The company also posted a net loss of 37 cents a share for the second quarter, compared with a profit of 17 cents for the same period a year ago. Riot Platforms up $3.74, 19.25% gain to $23.15. The second quarter revenue topped Wall Street's expectation. Their top line came in at $174.2 million. Analysts were looking for just $154.3 million. Plug Power shares doing very well in the pre-market, up 15.6%, 33-cent gain to $2.44. The electrical equipment manufacturing company reported a smaller-than-expected loss for the second quarter. And finally, First Solar, back in the news again, just like yesterday, stock moving nicely, $10.12 rise, 4.23% to $249.45. Baird upgraded the stock to an outperform from a neutral. The firm also priced the hiked the price target to $318. Again, it's at $249.45, signaling more than a 30% upside, obviously. Main reason for the upgrade, Baird cited upcoming benefits from a strong utility-scale market at both fundamental and stock level. I'll see you in 30 minutes, Ross, with the opening numbers, the brokerage upgrades, and the downgrades. From the office of Sanchez Gaunt Capital Management, I'm John Sanchez, News Talk 780 KOH.
0: Thank you, John. 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

0: Right now, traffic on KOH. Here's Kristen Snow.
1: Good morning and happy Tuesday. Still seeing a fair amount of traffic 80 eastbound out to the industrial park. Light traffic up on North McCarran eastbound between Sullivan and Rock Boulevard. As well, we are still slowing 395 south between Golden and Panther Valleys. From the KOH Right Now Traffic Center, I'm Kristen Snow.
2: I'm Coloey to Lindsay Matherly with your First Alert weather forecast. It's going to be a smoky, hazy day today as smoke from those fires continues to impact our air quality levels. We've got a 20% chance for some showers and thunderstorms to develop this afternoon. Otherwise, it will be breezy once again with wind gusts 25 up to 30 miles per hour. Our high today, 97 degrees. And then tomorrow, we've got a 30% chance for thunderstorms in the afternoon with a high of 90. We're going to keep thunderstorms in the forecast the rest of the week with temperatures peaking in the low 80s here in Reno on Thursday and Friday.
0: Bank of Inns now 62 degrees, Minden, Gardnerville. Carson City checking for 65 degrees, Cool Springs as well, and we've got 68 still here at KOH Radio Center. 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
4: ABC News, I'm Sherry. Preston, Iranian-backed Houthi rebels launching a new attack on a ship. We have just learned they've killed four people in a key shipping lane. Back in court in New York today, accused CEO killer Luigi Mangione.
5: Tuesday's appearance could be the last time Luigi Mangione is seen in public before jury selection starts on September 8th. The conference is one of the final opportunities for prosecutors and defense lawyers to finalize details of the high-profile trial. Prosecutors allege Mangione gunned down UnitedHealthcare CEO Brian Thompson in an assassination-style killing on a midtown Manhattan street in 2024. Mangione has pleaded not guilty to state and federal charges, and he faces the possibility of life in prison if he's convicted at his state murder trial. Peter Haralambos, ABC News, New York.
4: Doctors are now pushing back against the latest recommendations from the Trump administration to roll back childhood vaccine schedules. Search teams still looking for thousands of people still missing after the earthquake in Colombia. This is ABC News.
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6: KOH News Time is 6:32. Here's the latest from the KOH News Center. I'm Don Marchand. The Bug Fire has grown to 16,679 acres and is only 4% contained. Yesterday, Nevada Governor Joe Lombardo declared a state of emergency for both the Bug Fire and the Fred Mountain fires. Lombardo, speaking at the command post yesterday, said the number of people displaced as a result of these fires is still quite large.
7: The bigger concern at this, besides structure, is the number of evacuees. So in totality, approximately 14,000. 4,000 have returned, and currently we have over 10,000 individuals displaced.
6: Based on the current evacuation zones, power outages, and updated information, the Washoe County School District is suspending all classes and activities at the following elementary schools today: Natchez Elementary, Desert Heights, Silver Lake, Lemon Valley, Alice Taylor, Jesse Hall, and Spanish Springs Elementary Schools. Shaw Middle School, as well as Spanish Springs High School, will also be closed today. As you prepare for the new school year, whenever you get back to school, you can begin planning ahead because the Washoe County School District announced that the last day of school this year will be Friday, June 4th, 2027, that for students on the balanced calendar, and Wednesday, June 9th for students in Incline Village. TMCC High School and Gerlach K-12 schools will not have changes in their calendars. This change to the Washoe County School District calendars is in response to questions and concerns they receive from families navigating final exams, graduation ceremonies, end-of-year activities, and plans for the summer. In the past, contingency days have been added on or after the last scheduled day of the school year, creating uncertainty about the last day of school. For more information, you can log on to washoeschools.net. As of yesterday at about 5 p.m., NV Energy says around 1,700 people in the North Valleys are without power due to the Bug and Fred Mountain fires. They say the outages are due to emergency de-energization measures. NV Energy says that with the exception of a small number of customers along Lower Lemon Drive, The vast majority of affected customers are located in areas where evacuations or warnings are in place due to the fires. The de-energization was initiated on August 9th after the fires posted a direct threat to energy infrastructure. NV Energy says there is no estimated time of restoration for all affected customers. Another round of elections is set for today. Voters head to the polls in Alabama, Connecticut, Minnesota, Vermont, and Wisconsin, as well as South Carolina, where there's a special Senate primary after Senator Lindsey Graham's sudden death. The governor appointed his sister, Darling Graham, to serve out the remainder of his term, and she's running for his full term today in a crowded Republican field. Meanwhile, in Wisconsin, all eyes are on the Democratic primary race for governor, while Democratic Socialist Francesca Hong has skyrocketed recently in the polls. California has four of the top 10 most relaxing vacation spots in the U.S. Sonoma takes the top spot, followed by Napa Valley, Joshua Tree, and Big Sur. Sudoku Bliss researchers rank places by looking for words like cozy, peaceful, and quiet in reviews. They looked at 9.5 million Airbnb reviews from 100 areas and counted any reviews mentioning those keywords. Sonoma also had the highest rated rentals by superhosts, with over 70% guests calling their stay relaxing. Interesting point here, Honolulu, Hawaii, and Miami Beach, Florida came out as the least relaxing destinations. In sports, the University of Nevada football team enters its second week of

0: to NevadaWolfpack.com. That's the latest from the KOH News Center. I'm Don Marchand. Time for a look at right now traffic on Reno's Morning News. Here is Kristen Snow.
1: Good morning. Finally starting to see things lighten up just a bit. 80 eastbound between Vista and Patrick. We've also got some light traffic and slowing 395 south out of the North Valleys. Between Golden and Panther, a bit further down, we're also seeing some slowdown 395 south at Audi. All other area roads moving freely. Drive safely from the KOH right now traffic center. I'm Kristen Snow.
2: Good morning, I'm KOH's Lindsay Matherly with your First Alert weather forecast. Our fires continue to be problematic today as strong winds will pick up through the afternoon. Wind gusts 15 to 25 miles per hour may have some gusts up to about 30 in some locations. And we do have a 20% chance for showers and thunderstorms to develop later today as well. And these storms could produce heavy rain and strong outflow winds. Our high this afternoon, 97 degrees. Tonight, overnight low of 64. For tomorrow, mostly cloudy with a chance for more thunderstorms and a high tomorrow of 90 degrees.
3: Thank you. Then still 63. Minden, Gardnerville, 66. Carson City, Gold Springs checking in with 66 degrees as well. We've got 64 Verdi, and we've bumped up to 69 degrees here at KOH Radio Center.

637 Reno's Morning News Plus for Tuesday, the 11th of August, underway. And we thank you for joining us here on News Talk 780 KOH. Apologies for not being here yesterday. We had some technical issues, power loss due to fires in the North Valleys area. But fortunately, FEMA came through with a generator, which tells you how important they think this radio station is. Thank you very much, FEMA. Just ahead on Reno's Morning News, we'll get the scoop from the Goop, Dr. Sanjay Gupta, talking about the real solutions behind living longer, a healthier life, as he always does. And John Sanchez will have the opening numbers, brokerage upgrades, and downgrades for you on Wall Street at 6:53. Right now, though, let us go to our lifestyle folder for some bits and bobs that caught our attention. Well, 7-Up lovers, it's the end of an era for 7-Up. For the first time in over 15 years, 7-Up is changing its recipe. Now it will no longer be a lemon-lime soda. Instead, are you ready for this? Big change here. It will be a lime-lemon soda. Huh? Now you're asking, what's the difference? Well, they're tweaking the formula to be more limey moving forward. And they're doing it across the full lineup, including Zero Sugar, Cherry 7, and Cherry Zero Sugar. The new recipe will start hitting stores soon, within the next couple of weeks. And you'll know you're trying one of the new 7-Ups because the branding will look different, and it will say Lime Lemon on the packaging. So I suppose, if you want, you could go back to the older formula, just squeeze some of your own lemon juice in there to counteract the lime if you don't like that. The company says by giving lime the spotlight, we're delivering a more refreshing taste experience. They say 72% of Gen Alpha and Gen Z gravitate toward citrus-flavored flavors, or citrus-forward flavors anyway. 64% prefer bold, intense taste experiences, so they wanted to punch it up. Now, what is that going to do to the taste of the old standby Vodka 7, right? One social media influencer who got an early taste tasted the new and the old recipe side by side and says it's very subtle change. In fact, he says if you weren't trying them back to back, you might not even notice. Or she did taste test them side by side and said the new version has a limier smell and added that there's a slightly more lime zest flavor and it seems slightly less sweet, but it is barely noticeable. I don't know how many 7-Up fans are out there, but don't be surprised the next time you grab for one and it tastes just a little bit different, or you order a 7-Up and you don't see the bottle or the can that it comes in. Meanwhile, do you read the instructions on manuals for things? A lot of people don't. In fact, 14% of us say that we read the entire instruction manual when we get a new product, only 14%. But even these do-gooders admit that they skip the step after they buy anything from today's list on our top five things nobody reads the instructions for. Number one, hair dryers, okay? If you need a manual to tell

0: not to use it in the bathtub. Well, maybe the world is better off if you did. How about a Tesla? Simple to drive, right? Step one, open the door. Step two, get inside. Step three, drive it until it explodes. Why read the manual for that? How about office chairs? Now, the fun of owning one of those is spending 5 hours fumbling with all those levers under your seat until you reach eye level with your computer. And then there's the Big Mouth Billy Bass. Do we really need an instruction manual for that? The less time you spend reading an instruction manual, the more time you spend enjoying pure hilarity. Ha ha ha ha. How about coffee machines? You read the manual for that? As long as you know where to put all those K-cups you stole from work, you're gold. How about a swing set? Who cares if it collapses while your children are playing on it? It will give this generation a much-needed toughening up, right? You ever have a swing set collapse on you? I have, as a child. Or an electric toothbrush. Right? Just turn it on and put it up in your teeth. That's pretty much all there is to it, right? So, and by the way, 8% of people never read instruction manuals for new stuff. Just saying. Younger adults love to complain about having to teach their parents how to use everything, but older folks are more likely to read the instructions, even if they have no idea what they're reading. Another poll asked, when you get a new appliance or device, how much of the instruction manual do you read? 14% of people said all of it. 12% Gen Zers, 16% of boomers. 29% of people said most of it. That breaks down to 27% for Gen Zers and 34% boomers. 43 people say some of it. 38 Gen Zers to 45% boomers. 8% said none of it. 9% to 5% Zers and boomers. And 6% of people say not sure. They don't know. So at least older people are trying to figure out how to use these overly complicated smart products. And maybe, just maybe, they can make them last longer if they've actually read the care instructions. And for what it's worth, men and women were almost exactly the same. I have to admit, though, I bought a brand new flashlight with, I don't know, 10,000 lumens, whatever it was. It got a spotlight, this and that, the other. It's a flashlight, for gosh sakes. And I couldn't figure out how it worked even after I read the manual. I mean, I finally figured it out just trial and error, but the print was too small, and I don't do well with diagrams because they never look like what I've got in front of me. Which news time, 6:40.
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4: A better life with Dr. Sanjay Gupta.
5: At one point or another, I'm willing to bet you've turned to an AI chatbot to ask about something that ails you. But here's something that might surprise you. Your doctor is probably using AI too. In fact, one company, Open Evidence, claims more than 100 million Americans were treated last year by a doctor using its platform. Sure enough, I've been using these tools myself at the hospital, along with many of my peers. We lean on them to keep up with the fire hose of new research, to draft notes, even to write arduous letters to insurance companies. Mostly it's a good thing, frees us up to focus on you. But there are real concerns, especially with regards to your private health information. So I think the question is fair to ask. Are you using AI in my care? Has it been approved? And how do you make sure it's accurate? These are questions you can ask your doctor. I'm Dr. Sanjay Gupta, helping you live a better life.
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12: Well, good morning. Taking a look at traffic for your Tuesday commute. We're continuing to see just a few spotty areas of slowing eastbound 80 between Vista and Patrick, 395 south at Golden Valley, as well as Audi Boulevard, 580 south also slowing down a bit right now at Moana, up on North McCarran between Sullivan and Rock. And finally, we've got some congestion both directions at the Nugget Avenue overpass in Sparks. Everything else looking great. From the Gateway Right Now Traffic Center, I'm Kristen Snow.
13: I'm Color 8's Lindsay Matherly with your First Alert weather forecast. Smoke and haze will be a factor today, which will impact air quality levels across our region. We have a 20% chance for some thunderstorms to develop this afternoon, and we are going to warm up to 97 degrees here in Reno today. Tomorrow, 30% chance for thunderstorms, and these storms could produce strong outflow winds and heavy wetting rains at times. Tomorrow's high, a little cooler, right around 90 degrees, and then we're going to keep thunderstorms in the forecast for the rest of the week, with daytime highs in the 80s here in Reno.
0: 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We've bumped up to 69 degrees here at KOH Radio Center.
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14: The death toll is on the rise and more than 2,700 people are missing after a magnitude 7.4 earthquake hit Columbia on Monday. George Solis is on the ground there this morning.
15: Authorities say more than 130 people have died. Passengers at this airport holding pillars bracing during the moment of impact. One man screaming as the shaking intensifies. Outside this hospital in Cali, part of the building collapsing onto an ambulance as patients scramble for safety.
14: Rescue efforts are underway to find survivors who may be trapped under the collapsed buildings. There's a full slate of primary elections today in South Carolina. Republican Senate candidate Darlene Graham told supporters that her approach is different from that of her brother, the late Senator Lindsey Graham, because of his interest being foreign policy and national security.
1: While national security is really important, I'm a little different because here I want to, you know, focus on the struggles of the South Carolina families because, like them, I feel those same struggles.
14: Darlene Graham was appointed to serve out the remainder of her brother's term after his sudden death last month. In Wisconsin, all eyes are on the Democrats' primary race for governor, where Democratic Socialist Francesca Hong is skyrocketed in the polls. Voters are also heading to the polls in Alabama, Connecticut, Minnesota, and Vermont. President Trump's new childhood vaccine schedules are facing some pushback from medical professionals, among them New York City's health commissioner. More from Scott Pringle.
16: Health Commissioner Dr. Alistair Martin says this order is based on politics and conspiracy theories, not science or medical expertise. Meanwhile, Dr. Andrew Racine with the American Academy of Pediatrics is also weighing in.
17: The executive order is going to cause more confusion and fear.
14: I'm Michael Kasten.
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3: Big 58, right now traffic, time for another snow job. Here's Kristen.
4: Thanks so much, Ross. Well, we're continuing to see a little light traffic out of the North Valleys right now, 395 South. Looks like between Parr Boulevard and Audi Boulevard up on North McCarran. A little congestion still in that eastbound lane between El Rancho and Rock Boulevard. Eastbound 80 clearing up nicely. We do have a little light traffic at Lockwood, a bit further up at Patrick. A little congestion as well at the Nugget Avenue overpass in Sparks. That's both directions, and still seeing some light traffic, 580 South at Moana. All other northern Nevada roads are in the clear. Drive safely from the KOH Right Now Traffic Center. I'm Kristen Snow.
5: I'm Cole 8's Lindsay Matherly with your First Alert weather forecast. It's going to be a smoky, hazy day today as smoke from those fires continues to impact our air quality levels. We've got a 20% chance for some showers and thunderstorms to develop this afternoon. Otherwise, it will be breezy once again with wind gusts 25 up to 30 miles per hour. Our high today, 97 degrees. And then tomorrow, we've got a 30% chance for thunderstorms in the afternoon with a high of 90.
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8: From ABC News, I'm Sherry Preston. Iranian-backed Houthi rebels firing on a vessel in a key Middle Eastern waterway. Four people killed, according to officials in Yemen. The violence raising fears over new threats to regional shipping lanes. The Iranians are still demanding the U.S. pay reparations for damage caused during the war as a part of any ceasefire plan. New details emerging about how President Trump was spirited out of Turkey following the NATO summit last month and Iranian death threats. ABC's Martha Raddatz says the old Air Force One, the new Air Force One, and a third plane were involved, and that President Trump was taken off one and put on to another.
9: All three planes, the Qatari gifted jet, the legacy Air Force One carrying staff and press, and the military craft reportedly carrying the president, landed in Britain. It's there that the president is reportedly secreted back on to the legacy aircraft, where he was seen by cameras again deplaning and boarding the Qatari gifted jet.
8: No confirmation or denial from the White House. Accused CEO killer Luigi Mangione in a New York courtroom this hour for what might be the final time before jury selection in his state trial begins next month. Here's ABC's Matt Rivers.
10: His lawyers had actually argued that they would pursue a psychiatric defense, only to then abruptly pull that argument when the judge said that they would need to provide psychiatric records in order to do that kind of argument. Now, Mangione is facing both state and federal charges. He's pleaded not guilty to both, but earlier ABC had reported that both sides had been talking about a potential plea deal in the federal trial That ultimately didn't amount to anything. It's not clear how close they got to actually coming to some sort of an agreement there.
8: As of now, Mangione's federal trial will be held after the state trial. In Colombia, heavy equipment is being used to pull away parts of destroyed buildings, the rubble likely hiding trapped people following the earthquake Monday that has claimed at least 130 lives. This is ABC News.
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11: KOH News time is 7:02. Here's the latest from the KOH News Center. I'm Don Marchand. Based on the current evacuation zones, power outages, and updated information, the Washoe County School District is suspending all classes and activities at the following elementary schools today: Natchez Elementary School, Desert Heights, Silver Lake, Lemon Valley, Alice Taylor, Jesse Hall, and Spanish Springs Elementary Schools. Also, Shaw Middle School, as well as Spanish Springs High School, will be closed today. The bug fire has grown to 16,679 acres and is only 4% contained. Yesterday, Nevada Governor Joe Lombardo declared a state of emergency for both the bug and Fred Mountain fires. Lombardo said getting word out about the fire and its activity is vitally important.
12: Quite often, no matter how many sources of communications are available, people still fail to hear the communications. So the more we can repeat it, the better off we all are in this situation.
11: With the number of evacuation zones popping up with the ever-changing fire conditions here in the area, Reno Fire Inspector Talina Skye says having a go bag ready is essential.
13: It doesn't have to be anything fancy, but just knowing that you're going to have everything that you need in there in case you need to leave very quickly, such as your prescription medications, copies of important documents, your cell phone chargers, flashlights, bottled water.
11: She's, of course, referring to having that go bag ready with those, some of those essentials in case you're forced to evacuate your home because of a fire. Officials in Churchill County are offering their horse stalls for those evacuated from the fires here in the area. Stalls and dry camping facilities will be located on Miners Road off of Sheckler Road in Fallon. Water is available, but evacuees need to provide their own livestock feed. There will be no charge for anyone coming from an evacuated area. Former President Obama is turning the page with his latest endeavor as host of a literature-focused podcast. The ex-commander-in-chief will host A Great Book. Audible and Higher Ground Productions, the media company launched by the former first couple, they announced that yesterday. The project premieres September 24th on Audible and will feature 6 episodes. The Powerball jackpot is moving closer to $1 billion. There was no grand prize winner last night, so Wednesday's drawing will be worth at least $975 million, with the cash value being just a little over $422 million. In sports, it's just 26 days away. That's the University of Nevada football team's kickoff against the Western Kentucky Hilltoppers. Jeff Choate, who's entering his third year at the helm of the program, was recently asked if he thinks he's a different coach now than when he arrived on campus 3 years ago.
14: I don't think I'm any different. I hope I'm not. You know, I think that, you know, I still love the game. I'm still excited. I think I'm a good teacher. I think that, you know, I'm not afraid to challenge our guys and discipline them when they need to be disciplined. I'm not afraid to coach good players. You know, try to be as consistent as I can in the approach, build a routine for our players, model that for them, not lose my mind, you know, display poise in how I approach my job.
11: The Sacramento A's fell to 47-72 on the season Monday, dropping a 10-6 decision to the visiting Tampa Bay Rays. The Giants saw their record fall to 49-70 with a 6-3 home loss to the Houston Astros. And coming off a 6-game split with the El Paso Chihuahuas at Greater Nevada Field last week, the Reno Aces will open a 6-game series in Tacoma against the Rainiers today. Tacomas will enter today's game 49-65, while the Aces sit at 52-62. First pitch from Cheney Stadium is set for 12:05. That's the latest from the KOH News Center. I'm Don Marchand. Time for a look at right now traffic on Reno's Morning News. Here's Kristen Snow.
4: Well, good morning. We finally cleared things out to 80 eastbound. Things are moving freely that direction. We do still have a little bit of congestion both directions at the Nugget Avenue overpass in Sparks. 580 south at Moana, we've got some congestion. 395 south between Clear Acre and Audie Boulevard. And a bit further back, we're seeing some light traffic. 395 south at Golden Valley. All other northern Nevada roads still looking fantastic. From the KOH Right Now Traffic Center, I'm Kristen Snow.
15: Good morning, I'm Colowitz Lindsay Matherly with your First Alert weather forecast. Our fires continue to be problematic today as strong winds will pick up through the afternoon. Wind gusts 15 to 25 miles per hour may have some gusts up to about 30 in some locations. And we do have a 20% chance for showers and thunderstorms to develop later today as well. And these storms could produce heavy rain and strong outflow winds. Our high this afternoon, 97 degrees. Tonight, overnight low of 64. For tomorrow, mostly cloudy with a chance for more thunderstorms and a high tomorrow of 90 degrees.
3: And we are starting to see a slight warm-up now with 65 degrees. Minden, Gardnerville, 68 Carson City. Cold Springs now with 67 degrees. Verdi checking in with 65 degrees, and we've hit 70 here at KOH Radio Center. 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
8: Zoran Marxist Kami Mamdani, this is hilarious. They have a billboard up in Times Square, has been named Florida's Economic Developer of the Year. 1.8 trillion economy, record-breaking wealth, migration. Florida Chamber of Commerce has officially launched the Times Square campaign naming Zoran Marxist Kami Mamdani as Florida's Economic Developer of the Year. We wanted to thank him for the jobs, the companies, the people that they're pushing out of New York. And a lot of them are coming to Florida, said Mark Wilson, CEO of the Chamber. And America's at a crossroads. Yeah, everybody I know is getting the hell out of there. Don't blame them.
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4: 7:18 as we check right now traffic. 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
10: Well, good morning. Happy Tuesday. Still seeing some slowdown if you're coming out of those North Valleys between Sid Boulevard right now and Panther Valley, a little bit further up between Clearacre and Audie Boulevard. Up on North McCarran, both directions, east and westbound between Sullivan and Rock Boulevard. Both directions at the Nugget Avenue overpass in Sparks, and a little bit heavier traffic northbound South McCarran between Gregg Street and Nugget Avenue. Everything else is in the clear from the KOH Right Now Traffic Center. I'm Kristen Snow.
11: I'm KOH's Lindsay Matherly with your first alert weather forecast. Smoke and haze will be a factor today, which will impact air quality levels across our region. We have a 20% chance for some thunderstorms to develop this afternoon, and we are going to warm up to 97 degrees here in Reno today. Tomorrow, 30% chance for thunderstorms, and these storms could produce strong outflow winds and heavy wetting rains at times. Tomorrow's high, a little cooler, right around 90 degrees. And then we're going to keep thunderstorms in the forecast for the rest of the week with daytime highs in the 80s here in Reno.
4: And right now we've got 66 degrees. Minden, 68. Carson City. Cold Springs checking in with 67 degrees. And we bumped up to 70 here at KOH Radio Center. 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
4: 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Here's Michael Kastner.
12: The death toll is on the rise, and more than 2,700 people are missing after a magnitude 7.4 earthquake hit Colombia on Monday. George Solis is on the ground there this morning.
13: Authorities say more than 130 people have died. Passengers at this airport holding pillars bracing during the moment of impact. One man screaming as the shaking intensifies. Outside this hospital in Cali, part of the building collapsing onto an ambulance as patients scramble for safety.
12: Rescue efforts are underway to find survivors who may be trapped under the collapsed buildings. There's a full slate of primary elections today in South Carolina. Republican Senate candidate Darlene Graham told supporters that her approach is different from that of her brother, the late Senator Lindsey Graham, because of his interest being foreign policy and national security.
14: While national security is really important, I'm a little different because here I want to, you know, focus on the struggles of the South Carolina families, because like them, I feel those same struggles.
12: Darlene Graham was appointed to serve out the remainder of her brother's term after his sudden death last month. In Wisconsin, all eyes are on the Democrats' primary race for governor, where Democratic Socialist Francesca Hong is skyrocketed in the polls. Voters are also heading to the polls in Alabama, Connecticut, Minnesota, and Vermont. President Trump's new childhood vaccine schedules are facing some pushback from medical professionals, among them New York City's health commissioner. More from Scott Pringle.
15: Health Commissioner Dr. Alistair Martin says this order is based on politics and conspiracy theories, not science or medical expertise. Meanwhile, Dr. Andrew Racine with the American Academy of Pediatrics is also weighing in.
16: The executive order is going to cause more confusion and fear.
12: I'm Michael Kastner.
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4: 7:23, as we check in with John Sanchez for another Wall Street update, and this time around, a focus on local stocks in the mix. How are we wrapping up this half hour, sir?
18: Yeah, we are stuck in the mud, Ross. Just not budging. Yeah, just not budging at all. Give us a toe strap here. 58-point gain is all on the Dow. NASDAQ is negative 10, and the S&P is higher by 5. All right, let's go to our local list. We'll start with Amazon, pulling back a bit this morning, down $3.65, 1.31% to $274.42. Apple lower by $1.86.60% to $306.41. Let's see, gold prices right now, $25.40 increase. As far as the miners, one's up, one's down. Barrick's on the downside by just 12 cents, a 0.25% loss to 40.76. Newmont higher by 17 cents to 117.43. Very quiet on the financials. Bank of America down a nickel at 63.81 a share. Wells Fargo lower by 13 cents to 87.39. But the home builders are coming up nicely here. We got a slight decrease in bond yields. 10 years down 2 basis points at a yield of 4.68. So we're seeing D.R. Horton rising $2 and a penny to 148.72. Lennar up 74 cents. KB Homes higher by 96 cents. And Pulte up $1.10. Ormat's having a good morning, up $2.40, 2.15% to 114.10. Wrapping it up on Tesla, $4.15 gain, 1.25% to 335.08. Dow's at 53, NASDAQ negative 20, S&P higher by 4. I'll see you in 30 minutes, Ross, for gold, oil, and bonds. From the office of Sanchez Mount Capital Management, I'm John Sanchez, Newstalk 780 KOH.
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1: Right now, traffic on KOH. Here's Kristen Snow.
2: Good morning. We are still, I'm going to say it's status quo out on Northern Nevada roads. We're still seeing a few of those same slowdowns out of the North Valleys between Golden and Panther, up on North McCarran, both directions between El Rancho and Pyramid Way. We do still have some congestion both directions at the Nugget Avenue overpass in Sparks. That little bit heavier traffic northbound South McCarran between Glendale and Nugget Avenue. And we're still slowing 580 South right now at Moana. Everything else looking great. Drive carefully. From the KOH Right Now Traffic Center, I'm Kristen Snow.
3: I'm Coloway to Lindsay Matherly with your First Alert weather forecast. It's going to be a smoky, hazy day today. Smoke from those fires continues to impact our air quality levels. We've got a 20% chance for some showers and thunderstorms to develop this afternoon. Otherwise, it will be breezy once again with wind gusts 25 up to 30 miles per hour. Our high today, 97 degrees. And then tomorrow, we've got a 30% chance for thunderstorms in the afternoon with a high of 90. We're going to keep thunderstorms in the forecast the rest of the week with temperatures peaking in the low 80s here in Reno on Thursday and Friday.
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1: A farmer was driving along the road with a load of fertilizer. Little boy playing out in front of his house saw him and called,
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1: Farmer replied, "Fertilizer." Little boy said, "Well, what are you going to do with it?" Farmer said, "Well, I'm going to put it on my strawberries." Kid says, "You know, you ought to live here. We put sugar and cream on ours." KOH News Time coming up on 7:30. Good morning and a happy Tuesday, the 11th of August. I'm Ross Mitchell, and we thank you for joining us here on News Talk 780 KOH. Just ahead, we'll focus on the family with Jim Daly, and we'll check out some broken news headlines from around the nation and world here on Reno's Morning News.
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6: ABC News, I'm Sherry Preston. Pre-trial hearing underway for the man accused of shooting and killing UnitedHealthcare CEO Brian Thompson back in 2024. ABC's Matt Rivers is outside the courthouse in New York City.
7: In all likelihood, this is going to be the last time that we see Luigi Mangione in court before jury selection in what plans to be a blockbuster state trial that will begin right after Labor Day. Now, today's hearing is a pre-trial conference to try and iron out those last-minute details, including media access, and what is likely to be one of the most high-profile trials that we've seen in quite some time.
6: Heavy equipment is still being used to lift concrete from piles of debris left after the 7.4 magnitude earthquake in Colombia. The death toll, more than 160 people, and expected to rise. At least 3,000 people are missing, many of them trapped under debris. Soldiers, rescue personnel, and families are picking through the rubble. Existing home sales fell in July as many prospective buyers stayed home. This is ABC News.
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8: KOH News time is 7:32. Here's the latest from the KOH News Center. I'm Don Marchand. A new wildfire has broken out near Pyramid Lake. Watch Duty says the Stallion Fire is now about 20,000 acres and is 0% contained. The officials at the Pyramid Lake Paiute tribe said that they've given authorization for firefighting aircraft to dip into Pyramid Lake to help extinguish that fire, as well as the Bug and Fred Mountain fire. So Pyramid Lake will be closed to watercraft and boating activities today. Based on the current evacuation zones, power outages, and updated information, the Washoe County School District is suspending all classes and activities at the following elementary schools today. Natchez, Desert Heights, Silver Lake, Lemon Valley, Alice Taylor, Jesse Hall, and Spanish Springs Elementary Schools will all be closed, as well as Shaw Middle School and Spanish Springs High School. As of yesterday at about 5 o'clock, NV Energy says around 1,700 people in the North Valleys were without power due to the Bug and Fred Mountain fires. They say the outages were due to emergency de-energization measures. NV Energy says that with the exception of a small number of customers along Lower Lemon Drive, the vast majority of the affected customers are located in areas where evacuation orders and warnings were put in place due to the fires. NV Energy says there's no estimated time of restoration for affected customers. The man accused of killing UnitedHealthcare CEO Brian Thompson is due in Manhattan court today ahead of the start of his trial next month. Lawyers for Luigi Mangione are trying to get permission for a live broadcast of the trial and wants an overflow courtroom for more people to have access. Prosecutors are concerned that witnesses may try to intimidate the jurors. New York City's health commissioner is blasting President Trump's executive order to lower the number of recommended vaccines. Scott Pringle reports.
0: Health Commissioner Dr. Alistair Martin says this order is based on politics and conspiracy theories, not science or medical expertise. Meanwhile, Dr. Andrew Racine with the American Academy of Pediatrics is also weighing in.
9: The executive order is going to cause more confusion and fear and families. It's both unnecessary and inappropriate.
0: President Trump's order brings the number of diseases recommended to have children vaccinated against down from 18 to 11. Parents would still have the option to get all 18 for their children. COVID-19 and influenza vaccines are no longer being recommended for all young children. In New York, I'm Scott Pringle.
8: Flying cars could soon become part of the Central Florida skyline. Governor Ron DeSantis says that cars could start operating in the region by the end of this year. The plan focuses on electric air taxis that can take off and land vertically, potentially offering a new way to beat hectic commutes. In sports, the NBA's opening night is set for Tuesday, October 20th, and the defending champion New York Knicks will be busy. Natalie Magliori has more.
10: The reigning champions are set to face off with the 76ers and their newly traded player, LeBron James. They'll take the court at Madison Square Garden at 7:30 that night. The Knicks knocked Philadelphia out of the 2026 Eastern Conference semifinals after a series sweep. However, analysts expect the 76ers to be a tough team for the Knicks to overcome with James on the court this time around. Other opening day games? Oklahoma City and San Antonio to face off with the Spurs, while the Boston Celtics will be in Detroit to battle the Pistons. In New York, I'm Natalie Migliori.
8: The San Francisco 49ers continue to prepare for their preseason opener this Thursday at Levi's Stadium against the Tennessee Titans. Niners offensive coordinator Clay Kubiak met with the media yesterday and talked about what he sees from San Francisco's wide receiving core so far.
11: Yeah, we've had to bring in some new guys with some of the injuries, but I think collectively that group's done a good job. They're working. You know, we've challenged those guys to step up and try to make more plays, given the people that are out, and just challenging those guys every day to, hey, look around. There's some guys missing. People got to step up and make plays. People got to step up and own the playbook. But I like where that group's at. They're working. It's going to be a fun battle in preseason to see kind of where that thing shakes out.
8: Kickoff with the Titans on

0: start a bit further down between, actually 580 South, between Glendale and now Moana Lane. We've got some heavy traffic slow and go up on North McCarran both directions between 395 and Pyramid Way. And we are congested at the Nugget Avenue overpass in Sparks. All other area roads are looking good. Drive carefully from the KOA Right Now Traffic Center. I'm Kristen Snow.
1: Good morning. I'm KOA to Lindsay Matherly with your First Alert weather forecast. Our fires continue to be problematic today as strong winds will pick up through the afternoon. Wind gusts 15 to 25 miles per hour may have some gusts up to about 30 in some locations. And we do have a 20% chance for showers and thunderstorms to develop later today as well. And these storms could produce heavy rain and strong outflow winds. Our high this afternoon, 97 degrees. Tonight, overnight low of 64. For tomorrow, mostly cloudy with a chance for more thunderstorms and a high tomorrow of 90 degrees.
2: And our warm-up is starting to pick up pace just a little bit. Now 68 Minden, Gardnerville. Carson City checking in with 70 degrees, 70 in Cold Springs, and we bumped up to 72 here at KOH Radio Center. 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

0: 7:38, Reno's Morning News Plus for Tuesday, the 11th of August, underway. I'm Ross Mitchell, and we thank you for joining us here on Reno's Morning News. News Talk 780 KWH. Don Marchand at the anchor editor's desk this morning. Kristen Snow in the Right Now Traffic Center. John Sanchez tracking Wall Street. His next report coming up at 7:53. We'll take a look at gold, oil, and bonds in particular, in the market in general. Along the way, we'll focus on the family with Jim Daly at 7:45. Story about an incredible air disaster in which everyone survived. Right now, though, let us check out some broken news from around the nation and around the world. Developments of a less than earth-shattering nature, but still worthy of note. For example, guys in trouble in Houston after threatening the governor's office over a law the man allegedly said prevented him from watching anime. Joseph Roy Osment allegedly left the threats after new decency laws have made it harder for him to watch the anime streaming service Crunchyroll. Here's Joseph in his own words.
1: It's affecting everybody, even over the ages of 18. I had a mental breakdown at the end of the day. I allegedly left the voicemail. I don't even remember what I said during the thing. I don't even feel like that was the exact words that I said. I don't know. I'd have to listen to the recording over again.
0: So much for Crunchyroll there. Meanwhile, for the first time in over 15 years, 7-Up is changing its recipe. They say the new version will be hitting stores soon, and it will no longer be a lemon-lime soda. Instead, you ready for this? It'll be a lime-lemon soda. Bailey Fink is a food influencer testing it out.
2: I'm going to do a side-by-side taste for the lemon-lime and the lime-lemon. The lime one is distinctly more lime-scented. Old 7-Up, sweet and crisp, but admittedly the lemon-lime flavor is a little muted. New. It is such a subtle difference. Honestly, if you didn't know that they changed it, I don't think you would be able to tell the difference. Maybe has a hint more lime zest. I almost think the new one is not as sweet, and maybe that's where the lime flavor comes in. When Pepsi changed Sierra Mist to Starry, there was a bigger difference between the two, and I know some people don't like Starry now because of that. If you were worried that that was going to happen to 7-Up, you don't have to be. Side-by-side with my eyes closed.
0: Apparently,
2: I didn't even know the difference.
0: Makes you talk real fast, too. In other broken news this morning, Carrie Underwood joined her church in Nashville to perform Hillsong Worship's What a Beautiful Name.
3: What

0: It was a surprise performance, and pretty good there with probably no sound checks or any rehearsals. Came off pretty well. And as we continue our look at broken news headlines this morning, a British etiquette coach explains how to properly eat a club sandwich.
1: How to eat a club sandwich. Now, you should know by now that we don't use a knife on bread. There are exceptions. This is one of them. So we're going to take our knife and fork, and from the side closest to us, from the bottom of

0: the club sandwich, we can cut a portion off and eat.
1: Okay, that is the proper way, apparently. And, by the way, happy National Hip Hop Day.

0: anyway, guess what, America?
1: Well, let's not drag Scooby-Doo into all this, huh? And a couple got married co-workers at a McDonald's where they work over the weekend. Their names are Jamie and George Calicoat.
2: I actually moved to Akron shortly after that and applied here as well and ended up working right alongside George. We opened together 5 days a week as of right now. I'm actually now training to be a manager here, so my schedule is changing a little bit, but he is a regular opener at this store.
1: Yeah, well, we know who's going to be the boss in that marriage, right? Figuratively and literally, I suppose. There you have it, some broken news headlines from around the nation and world this morning here on News Talk 780 KOH. KOH News Time 743. Next, we'll focus on the family with Jim.
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1: KOH News Time coming up on 746, and that's time to focus on the family. Here's Jim Daly.
2: If you're skeptical about miracles, listen to this. In 2013, pilot Matt Fandler was flying a single-engine plane with five skydivers aboard when catastrophe struck. At 12,000 feet, they unexpectedly suffered a mid-air collision with another plane that was also carrying skydivers. Matt's wings were ripped from his plane, sending him and the aircraft plummeting to the ground in flames. Yet all nine skydivers from both planes escaped. They somehow avoided the wreckage and fiery debris without their parachutes being damaged. Matt was forced to jump out through the hole where the wings used to be. He had a parachute, but he'd never solo skydived before, meaning his first jump alone was to save his own life under the worst possible circumstances. The pilot of the second plane managed to land safely. Matt's plane crashed into an empty area, injuring no one. Incredibly, all 11 people, including the pilots, survived. Stories like that bring concepts like luck, coincidence, and miracle to mind. These words and others point to a reality that is bigger than our explanations for it. Science can explain a lot, but it can't explain everything. So when an event defies all explanation, it's reasonable to stay open to the idea that something mysteriously profound, perhaps even divine, is at work. For Focus on the Family, I'm Jim Daly.
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1: Right now, traffic on KOH. This report sponsored by Oil of Olay, the skin moisturizer preferred by 9 out of 10 bullfighters. Here's Kristen Snow.
7: Oil of Olay, eh? Good morning. Taking a look at Tuesday traffic. Things are picking up a bit out on Northern Nevada roads. If you're coming out of the North Valleys, we are seeing some heavy traffic and congestion all the way from Stead Boulevard down to Moana Lane. We've got some congestion and heavy traffic up on North McCarran as well. Both directions between 395 and Pyramid Way. Both directions at the Nugget Avenue overpass in Sparks, as well as some heavier traffic northbound South McCarran between Gregg Street and Nugget Avenue. Everything else looking good. Drive carefully from the KOH. Right now, Traffic Center, I'm Kristen Snow.
8: I'm KOH's Lindsay Matherly with your First Alert weather forecast. Smoke and haze will be a factor today, which will impact air quality levels across our region. We have a 20% chance for some thunderstorms to develop this afternoon, and we are going to warm up to 97 degrees here in Reno today. Tomorrow, 30% chance for thunderstorms, and these storms could produce strong outflow winds and heavy wetting rains at times. Tomorrow's high, a little cooler, right around 90 degrees. And then we're going to keep thunderstorms in the forecast for the rest of the week with daytime highs in the 80s here in Reno.
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9: The death toll is on the rise and more than 2,700 people are missing after a magnitude 7.4 earthquake hit Colombia on Monday, George Solis is on the ground there this morning.
10: Authorities say more than 130 people have died. Passengers at this airport holding pillars, bracing during the moment of impact. One man screaming as the shaking intensifies. Outside this hospital in Cali, part of the building collapsing onto an ambulance as patients scramble for safety.
9: Rescue efforts are underway to find survivors who may be trapped under the collapsed buildings. There's a full slate of primary elections today in South Carolina. Republican Senate candidate Darlene Graham told supporters that her approach is different from that of her brother, the late Senator Lindsey Graham, because of his interest being foreign policy and national security.
11: While national security is really important, I'm a little different because here I want to, you know, focus on the struggles of the South Carolina families because, like them, I feel those same struggles.
9: Darlene Graham was appointed to serve out the remainder of her brother's term after his sudden death last month. In Wisconsin, all eyes are on the Democrats' primary race for governor, where Democratic Socialist Francesca Hong is skyrocketed in the polls. Voters are also heading to the polls in Alabama, Connecticut, Minnesota, and Vermont. President Trump's new childhood vaccine schedules are facing some pushback from medical professionals, among them New York City's health commissioner. More from Scott Pringle.
12: Health Commissioner Dr. Alistair Martin says this order is based on politics and conspiracy theories, not science or medical expertise. Meanwhile, Dr. Andrew Racine with the American Academy of Pediatrics is also weighing in.
13: The executive order is going to cause more confusion and fear.
9: I'm Michael Kastner.
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9: 7:58 as we check right now traffic. Here's Kristen Snow.
10: Well, we have an accident to report. I-80 eastbound right now at Wells Avenue. That is creating some slowdown and backup if you're heading eastbound into the Spaghetti Bowl to 580 south. It is congested and pretty backed up in that area. You can expect some delay until things are cleared out. Coming out of the North Valleys, we're still slowing down, spotty slowdown, I should say, in areas between Golden and Clearacre. And then we have some heavy traffic between Clearacre and the Spaghetti Bowl. A little bit further down at 580 South between Plum and Moana, we've still got some congestion in both directions with some heavy traffic up on North McCarran between 395 and Pyramid Way. And lastly, both directions at the Nugget Avenue overpass in Sparks. From the KOH Right Now Traffic Center, I'm Kristen Snow.
11: I'm Cole Waits and Lindsay Matherly with your First Alert weather forecast. It's going to be a smoky, hazy day today as smoke from those fires continues to impact our air quality levels. We've got a 20% chance for some showers and thunderstorms to develop this afternoon. Otherwise, it will be breezy once again with wind gusts 25 up to 30 miles per hour. Our high today, 97 degrees. And then tomorrow, we've got a 30% chance for thunderstorms in the afternoon with a high of 90. We're going to keep thunderstorms in the forecast the rest of the week with temperatures peaking in the low 80s here in Reno on Thursday and Friday.
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13: KBUL HD2. From ABC News, I'm Sherry Preston. At least 3,000 people are still missing following this week's deadly earthquake in Colombia. The death toll, more than 200, and those who made it are talking about how they survived. ABC's Faith Abube is in Medellin.
14: In all likelihood, this is going to be the last time that we see Luigi Mangione in court before jury selection in what plans to be a blockbuster state trial that will begin right after Labor Day. Now, today's hearing is a pre-trial conference to try and iron out those last-minute details, including media access, and what is likely to be one of the most high-profile trials that we have seen in quite some time.
3: That actually met Rivers at the Luigi Mangione trial. There's been no ruling yet on whether cameras will be allowed in the state trial. It's set to begin next month. ABC News legal analyst Channel Lloyd says she would be surprised if cameras are allowed in the courtroom.
15: This would be a very significant departure from what normally occurs in New York state cases. Typically, they have one of the most restrictive bans against any sort of audiovisual recording of a trial. So this is a very unique departure.
3: Mangione accused of killing United Healthcare CEO Brian Thompson in 2024. He was in court today, likely for the last time before jury selection begins next month. High interest rates plus high prices equals fewer existing home sales.
16: Month-to-month sales of existing homes slipped 1.7% last month, a softer decline than the month before. And compared to a year ago, sales were actually a little higher. Realtors blame the 2026 drop on rising interest rates and a limited number of existing homes for sale. For sellers, the upside is that the average pre-owned house is sitting on the market for only 29 days. Jim Ryan, ABC News.
3: How much do you owe on your plastic? Americans' credit card debt reached $1.26 trillion last month, increasing by $21 billion in the second quarter, according to the New York Federal Reserve. This is ABC News.
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8: KOH News time is 8:02. Here's the latest from the KOH News Center. I'm Don Marchand. The Nevada Highway Patrol is investigating a partial head-on crash that occurred on Mount Rose Highway near King Lane at the 5-mile marker in Washoe County around 5 a.m. this morning. Authorities say SR 341 will be closed in both directions until possibly 8:30 or later this morning. Three people were transported to local area hospitals, one by air ambulance with critical injuries, two by ground ambulance, one with serious injuries, and one with non-life-threatening injuries. According to Watch Duty, the bug fire has grown to 44,303 acres, and it appears to have burned into the Fred Mountain Fire, that according to the coverage map. Nevada Governor Joe Lombardo declared a state of emergency for both the bug fire and the Fred Mountain Fire. Lombardo said the number of people displaced as a result of these fires is still quite large.
17: The bigger concern at this, besides structure, is the number of evacuees. So in totality, approximately 14,000. 4,000 have returned, and currently we have over 10,000 individuals displaced.
8: With wildfires threatening or continuing to threaten Hungry Valley, the Reno Sparks Indian Colony has implemented a declaration of emergency tied to the Bug and Fred Mountain fires and the ongoing danger to the community. The declaration is intended to strengthen coordination and help the colony access critical resources from tribal, local, state, and federal agency partners in efforts to continue to protect people, homes, cultural resources, and the broader community. A mandatory evacuation and complete closure of Hungry Valley remains in effect. All roads to Hungry Valley are closed, and residents are being told not to attempt to return until the evacuation orders are officially lifted. It's another primary day in America. Voters head to the polls in Alabama, Connecticut, Minnesota, Vermont, Wisconsin, and in South Carolina, where there's a special Senate primary after Senator Lindsey Graham's sudden death. The governor appointed his sister, Darlene Graham, to serve out the remainder of his term, and she's running, and now she's also running for the full term in Tuesday's primary against a crowded Republican field. July was the hottest month on record in the contiguous United States. Michael Kastner explains.
18: According to the National Oceanic and Atmospheric Administration, average temperatures across 48 states and Washington, D.C. reached 76.9 degrees, narrowly surpassing previous records set in July 1936 and 2012. Overnight temperatures were especially notable, averaging 64.2 degrees, the warmest monthly nighttime average ever recorded, and nearly 4 degrees above the long-term average. I'm Michael Kastner.
8: Big Bear's beloved bald eagle Jackie has died after several weeks of intensive medical treatments. Sheridan Reardon reports.
19: The Ojai Raptor Center, where Jackie was being treated, says the bald eagle died early Monday morning after her condition continued to decline despite oxygen therapy, supportive care, and round-the-clock monitoring. The center put out a social media post saying their team is heartbroken and the outcome is not what they hoped for. Eyewitness News reporting Jackie had been discovered grounded near Big Bear Lake and rescued 3 weeks ago. The experts say she was anemic with inflammation affecting her kidneys. I'm Sharon Reardon.
8: Finally, Friday night, high school football returns to the area here in Northern Nevada as we get a look at sports. There are four games slated to kick off the season. Lowry will visit Wooster. That game will kick at 6:15. Bishop Minogue hosts Fallon. Dayton travels to Carson while Sparks entertains Hug. Those games will kick at 7 p.m. That's the latest from the KOH News Center. I'm Don Marchand. Now time for a look at right now traffic. Here's Kristen Snow.
10: Well, we're still seeing a fair amount of traffic and slowing coming out of the North Valleys between Parr and the Spaghetti Bowl. Very heavy traffic and slowing eastbound 80 between Wells and the Spaghetti Bowl with an earlier accident as well. A second accident, 80 eastbound heading into the Spaghetti Bowl. 580 south of Moana, we've got some heavy traffic north McCarran both directions between 395 and Pyramid Way. And finally, we are still slowing at the Nugget Avenue overpass in Sparks. A reminder that most Northern Nevada schools are in session today with the exception of those that remain closed due to the wildfires and evacuations. Those schools include Natchez Elementary School, Desert Heights, Silver Lake, Lemon Valley, Alice Taylor, Jesse Hall, Spanish Springs, Shaw Middle School, and Spanish Springs High School. All other Northern Nevada schools are in the go. KOH Right Now Traffic Center, I'm Kristen Snow.
11: Good morning, I'm KOH's Lindsay Matherly with your First Alert weather forecast. Our fires continue to be problematic today as strong winds will pick up through the afternoon. Wind gusts 15 to 25 miles per hour may have some gusts up to about 30 in some locations. And we do have a 20% chance for showers and thunderstorms to develop later today as well. And these storms could produce heavy rain and strong outflow winds. Our high this afternoon, 97 degrees. Tonight, overnight low of 64. For tomorrow, mostly cloudy with a chance for more thunderstorms and a high tomorrow of 90 degrees.
9: And right now we've got 73 degrees. Carson City, 74 here at KOH Radio Center.
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9: Reno's Morning News Plus for Tuesday, the 11th of August, underway. I'm Ross Mitchell, Don Marchand at the Anchor Editor's Desk. Kristen Snow in the Right Now Traffic Center. Wall Street updates with John Sanchez, 23 and 53 past the hour. And just ahead, Kim Komando's Digital Life Hack here on News Talk 780 KOH. Right now, though, it is time for Trooper Tuesday.
21: If you break the law, you'll hear from me. I know I'm working for the state. I'm the Highway Patrol.
9: And joining us now, it is Trooper James LaRoche. Good morning, Trooper Jim.
22: Good morning, sir. How are you doing this morning?
9: We are doing well. Obviously, you are out and about with a lot of things going on this morning and heading off to an accident at Wells and 80, I understand.
22: Yes, that is correct. Out and about, currently up by Pyramid Lake. Trying to work my way down to assist with the accident you just mentioned, 80 and Wells. This morning at about 5 o'clock this morning, we did have a closure that we're very close to clearing up on the Geiger grade, partial head-on crash with, three people transported, one by air, two by ground, some critical and serious injuries.
9: All right. Meanwhile, you also had a big crash over the weekend too, as I understand it.
22: Yeah, which one are you referring to, please? Well,
9: take your pick. I mean, there's more than one. That's kind of illustrative of how the weekend kind of went, huh?
22: Yeah, these last few days have been quite the stretch on all of our first responders, all of us, not just police, but fire and medical. If I may kind of revert to talking about the wildfires and closures a little bit, that's sure. Kind of what has us stretched thin right now. Right up here on Pyramid Highway, State Route 445, they are open. 445 and 446 are both open. However, we are requesting that you stay out of the area if at all possible. There is some heavy smoke at times, reduced visibility, and a lot of emergency vehicles moving around the area, slow, heavy vehicles, fire vehicles, and it would be great if we could just keep the roads open. There are two roads going into the neighborhoods. Winnemucca Ranch Road and Rangeland Road are restricted to residents only. You're not going to get in there unless you're a local resident and you can prove so.
0: Mm-hmm. So how about any closures out in the Cold Springs Red Rock area on 395, or is that all open now?
22: As from my perspective, from our department's perspective, those are all opened up. There were some closures. You would have to check that with your local agencies. Out on Red Rock Road out there still had some closures. And that doesn't fall under my purview, and I haven't been updated as to whether those roads are open or closed at this moment.
0: All right. Well, I know you're en route to a 50 there, so we'll let you get going, and we'll talk to you next week. Have a great day, and be safe.
22: Thank you so much, and I'm sorry for the abbreviated visit.
0: No problem. It's a busy, busy day for you. There he goes.
22: All right, take care.
0: You got it. Highway Patrol Trooper James LaRoche for us on another Trooper Tuesday.
21: If you break the law, you'll hear from me. I know I'm working for the state. I'm the Highway Patrol.
0: It's 8.
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2: Here is Tuesday, 8:14, and we thank you for joining us here on this Tuesday, the 11th of August. I'm Ross Mitchell. Kristen Snow in the Right Now Traffic Center. Don Marchand at the Anchor Editor's Desk this morning. And in just a moment, John Sanchez will have another Wall Street update for you. And look at the 30 stocks inside the Dow. Right now, though, time for Kim Komando's Digital Life Hack.
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5: We'll just turn things over to traffic. That's a lot easier. We're still seeing some heavy traffic eastbound 80 right now from about the downtown exit to the Spaghetti Bowl, with a couple of different accidents continuing to be worked at this time if you're coming out of those north valleys as well. Seeing a little congestion between Parr Boulevard and Audi Boulevard, and we've got a little bit of light traffic both directions at the Nugget Avenue overpass. Things are clearing up nicely. Please drive safely. From the KOH Right Now Traffic Center, I'm Kristen Snow.
6: I'm KOH's Lindsay Matherly with your First Alert weather forecast. Smoke and haze will be a factor today, which will impact air quality levels across our region. We have a 20% chance for some thunderstorms to develop this afternoon, and we are going to warm up to 97 degrees here in Reno today. Tomorrow, 30% chance for thunderstorms, and these storms could produce strong outflow winds and heavy wetting rains at times. Tomorrow's high, a little cooler, right around 90 degrees, and then we're going to keep thunderstorms in the forecast for the rest of the week, with daytime highs in the 80s here in Reno.
2: 72 Minden, Gardnerville, Carson City checking in with 74 degrees, and we bumped up to 75 here at KOH Radio Center.
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7: There's a full slate of primary elections today, with voters heading to the polls in a number of states.
8: In battleground South Carolina, where the late Senator Lindsey Graham's legacy looms large, his sister Darlene, with President Trump's endorsement, is hoping to pick up where her brother left off.
7: Correspondent Ryan Nobles reports Darlene Graham has already been appointed to finish out her brother's Senate term, but is now running in a crowded field for the Republican nomination for a full term. If no candidate receives 50% of the total in the special primary election, The top two vote-getters will head to a runoff later this month. Meanwhile, in Wisconsin, all eyes are on the Democrats' primary race for governor, where Democratic Socialist Francesca Hong is skyrocketed in the polls. There are also primaries today in Alabama, Connecticut, Minnesota, and Vermont. The death toll in yesterday's 7.4 magnitude earthquake in Colombia now stands at more than 160. The epicenter was roughly 200 miles west of the capital city, Bogota, with reports it could be felt in parts of Venezuela, Ecuador, and Panama. George Solis is in Colombia this morning.
9: Passengers at this airport holding pillars, bracing during the moment of impact. One man screaming as the shaking intensifies. Outside this hospital in Cali, part of the building collapsing onto an ambulance as patients scramble for safety.
7: Secretary of State Marco Rubio says the White House is closely monitoring the situation. Millions across the Midwest and Ohio Valley are set to face severe weather conditions today. A level 3 out of 5 severe storm risk is covering portions of the region, including cities like Chicago, Indianapolis, and Columbus, Ohio. Significant rain and damaging wind gusts are expected to be the main threats. I'm Michael Kastner.
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2: Whatever. It's Kristen Snow.
5: Well, good morning. We are seeing some very heavy traffic and very slow going. I mean, creeping slow. I-80 eastbound right now. Past Keystone, almost all the way to West McCarran, all the way to the Spaghetti Bowl. Those two earlier accidents continuing to be worked. However, they are in the fast lane. And again, things are very slow going. So if you're in that area, there is a delay getting to the Spaghetti Bowl and heading eastbound. We're seeing some lighter traffic if you're coming out of those north valleys. We're just slowing down now between Clearacre and Audi Boulevard. And everything else looks to be A-OK. Please drive carefully. From the KOH Right Now Traffic Center, I'm Kristen Snow.
6: I'm Kalalee to Lindsay Matherly with your First Alert weather forecast. It's going to be a smoky, hazy day today as smoke from those fires continues to impact our air quality levels. We've got a 20% chance for some showers and thunderstorms to develop this afternoon. Otherwise, it will be breezy once again with wind gusts 25 up to 30 miles per hour. Our high today, 97 degrees. And then tomorrow, we've got a 30% chance for thunderstorms in the afternoon with a high of 90. We're going to keep thunderstorms in the forecast the rest of the week with temperatures peaking in the low 80s here in Reno on Thursday and Friday.
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15: KKOH. ABC News, I'm Sherry Preston. Luigi Mangione back in court today in connection with the killing of United Healthcare CEO Brian Thompson in 2024. The New York judge says there will be less room for the public in the trial since so many members of the press will be there. Russia has released an American military veteran who spent more than 4 years in prison on disputed charges under abusive conditions. The former U.S. Marine was said to be gravely ill and at risk of dying. A group advocating for him says Robert Gilman is now on his way to a U.S. military hospital in Texas. Crime across the country on the decline.
16: According to the Major Cities Chiefs Association, murders alone were down more than 17% in the first half of 2026 compared to the same period the previous year. Robberies, rapes, and aggravated assaults likewise were lower. The declines continue a trend that reversed the crime surge that came during the pandemic.
15: ABC's Jim Ryan, death toll from the Columbia earthquake, now at least 224 people. This is ABC News.
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17: KOH News time is 8:31. Here's the latest from the KOH News Center. I'm Don Marchand. The Nevada Highway Patrol is investigating a partial head-on crash that occurred on Mount Rose Highway near King Lane at the 4-mile marker around 5 a.m. this morning. Three people were transported to local area hospitals, one by air ambulance with critical injuries, two by ground ambulance, one with serious injuries, and one with non-life-threatening injuries. A handful of elementary schools, as well as a middle school and a high school, will be closed today due to the wildfires in the area. The Washoe County School District announced this morning that based on the current evacuation zones, power outages, and updated information, the following schools will be closed: Natchez, Desert Heights, Silver Lake, Lemon Valley, Alice Taylor, Jesse Hall, and Spanish Springs Elementary Schools will be closed today, as well as Shaw Middle School and Spanish Springs High School. Officials in Churchill County are offering their horse stalls, for those evacuated by fires here in the Reno area. Stalls and dry camping facilities will be located on Miners Road off of Scheckler Road in Fallon. Water is available, but evacuees will need to provide their own livestock feed. There will be no charge for anyone coming from an evacuated area. The city of Reno is inviting public to a ceremony honoring America's 250th birthday tomorrow at 8 a.m. at the Washoe County Historic Courthouse at 75 Court Street. The ceremony will be led by Mayor Hillary Sheevy and will open with an honor guard presentation from the Reno Police and Fire Departments. Attendees can collect a commemorative City of Reno pin and receive complimentary donuts while they last. For those unable to attend, the city will live stream the event on YouTube. Meta CEO Mark Zuckerberg wants to see lower barriers in the U.S. for open source AI in order to compete with Chinese companies. Matt Mattinson has more.
18: Zuckerberg made the call Monday as Meta released a new AI model called Muse Glimmer. It's smaller than other top AI models in use and is seen to serve as a system that can run directly on someone's device. Zuckerberg said new policies for open weight models are needed if domestic AI companies want to lead the industry. Open weight models have publicly accessible components for customization as opposed to closed models, which companies keep under their full control. I'm Matt Mattinson.
17: California has four of the top 10 most relaxing vacation spots in the U.S. Sonoma takes the top spot in the Golden State, followed by Napa Valley, Joshua Tree, and Big Sur. Sudoku Bliss researchers rank places by looking for words like cozy, peaceful, and quiet in the reviews. They looked at 9.5 million Airbnb reviews from 100 areas and counted any review mentioning any of those keywords. Sonoma also had the highest rated rentals by super hosts, with over 70% of the guests calling their stay relaxing. Side note here, Honolulu, Hawaii and Miami Beach, Florida came out as the least relaxing destinations. The Powerball jackpot is moving closer to $1 billion. There was no grand prize winner in last night's drawing, so tomorrow's drawing will be worth at least $975 million. If you were to take the cash value home of that, you would take home $422 million. In sports, the University of Nevada football team has entered its second week of practice as they get ready for their season opener against Western Kentucky on September 5th. Head coach Jeff Choate talked about his defense yesterday.
19: I think we kind of know our front guys a little bit, which is a positive. Linebacker, obviously, we had a lot of turnover there. I think we're a more talented and athletic group there, but we've got to find that pecking order. I think EJ solidified himself as a guy there, but now we've got to find out what are the other pieces. And in the secondary, which I've said this a couple of times, I think that might be our most talented group top to bottom. It's just, where are they fitting in?
17: Kickoff with the Hilltoppers on September 5th is set for 7:30 at Mackey Stadium. For tickets to all Wolfpack sports, you can log on to NevadaWolfpack.com. And the NCAA and the FBI are working together to protect student-athletes. They announced a partnership yesterday to educate athletes about keeping their private images safe online to avoid becoming victims of sexploitation. The feds say strong social media presence and name, image, and likeness money are making student athletes targets of bad actors who steal the images and then demand money from the student athletes to keep them from going public.

0: high tomorrow of 90 degrees.
1: And right now we've got 73, Minden, Gardnerville, 74, Carson City, Dayton, checking in with 70 degrees, Cold Springs 74, and we're holding 75 degrees here at KOH Radio Center. 8:37, Reno's Morning News Plus for Tuesday, the 11th of August, underway. I'm Ross Mitchell, and we thank you for joining us here on News Talk 780 KOH, where in just a moment we will shine the stand-up comedy spotlight on radio promotions and ringtones, two being mutually exclusive, at least in this case. Well, today is primary election day in several states, including Wisconsin, where a Democrat socialist running for governor, and, of course, South Carolina, where Lindsey Graham's sister is hoping to win the Senate seat. And joining us now with an overview of primary election day, it is national correspondent Rory O'Neill. Good morning, Rory.
2: Hey there, Ross. Good morning. Yeah, voters are going to the polls in six different states. And as you mentioned, South Carolina, that's where Lindsey Graham's sister, who is finishing out his term now, is now running to get the next 6 years in office. Darlene Graham has nine other competitors for that Republican nomination, so all 10 on the ballot today. And in order to have a winner declared, someone's got to get over 50% of the vote. If no one does, today's top two vote-getters will be back for another primary vote 2 weeks from today. So that's going to be an interesting race to watch to see just who turns out. You know, it's one race. Who wants to show up? There's stuff going on. It's back to school time for a lot. So, let's see what the turnout is. That one could get interesting.
1: So, Roy, if Senator Graham, the late Lindsey Graham, if he were running for re-election in this, would the field be as crowded, do you think?
2: No, because this is just the primary.
1: Yeah.
2: And Graham actually already won that state's primary.
1: Well, that's true.
2: A special primary being held following his death to replace him.
1: I've forgotten about that.
2: Some Republicans who had run against him before, they're in this. And it's an interesting mix of people. And it should be pretty interesting to see just how the vote is spread out. Again, we don't think anyone's going to get more than 50% today. Darlene Graham does seem to have the edge by a few points. But let's see who turns out today.
1: All right. Meanwhile, the size of America's workforce is shrinking by, more than a million people over the past year, and that has some serious implications for things like Social Security, doesn't it?
2: It does, because if there are a million fewer people working, there are a million fewer people paying Social Security taxes and other taxes to fund the government. As someone, in my age bracket, I'm very interested in this.
1: Yes.
2: Look, there are a few different reasons. I saw a report this morning that said one reason is that people over 55, now that includes a lot of Gen Xers, and obviously who's older than Gen Xers? Baby boomers.
1: Yeah.
2: So a lot of Gen Xers and baby boomers. Over 55, there's only a 39% work ratio. So a lot of that demographic is choosing to retire early because they've done so well in the stock market of late. So that's interesting. Plus, you've got the immigration effect. No one's being allowed in the country. A lot of people getting kicked out. A lot of people going underground who are here illegally. And it's just something that's been quantifiable now. We can count the fact that 1.3 million people, that number have dropped out of the workforce in the past year.
1: All right, so the pyramid scheme is starting to perhaps crumble a little bit, huh?
2: Well, and then you add in a declining birth rate,
1: yeah,
2: which has been a problem in a lot of European and Western nations, I should say, that pyramid that's supposed to fund us old retirees at the top is starting to look like a stick, and it may not be able to hold the weight on top.
1: All right, Rory O'Neill, as always, thank you for joining us this morning. Have a great day, and we'll talk to you again tomorrow, sir. Take care.
2: Hey, thanks, Ross. Talk to you then.
1: You got it. There he goes, national correspondent Rory O'Neill for us in Orlando, Florida. KOH News Time, 8:40.
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7: 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It is $89.99 per person." Look at the kids. Are you kidding me? Unless you got a can of Pepsi, then it's free. Which now all three kids look at me and go, "Hold on a second. It's free with a can of Pepsi." "Yep, it's our radio promotion." "Are the animals alive?" My daughter goes, ask him about the case of Pepsi. I'm like, oh, you got a case of Pepsis and you can drive around and around.
5: 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Meanwhile, what's your ringtone? Here's comedian Jay Moore.
8: Do me a favor. Set your cell phone to something like, ring. My cell phone goes off. You know what it sounds like? It sounds like a phone. Ring. Some people get a little wacky with the cell phone rings. You're being in a meeting, a boardroom or something. Some guy's phone goes off. Then they look at you and go, is that yours or mine? You know that's yours, dummy. You stayed up till 4 a.m. figuring out how to make it play that song. The more annoying the song, the longer it takes them to find their phone. You're waiting for a bus, the guy next to you, you're halfway through the guitar solo of Freebird. You're like, will you answer that before I stab you with this pen?
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10: Well, we're still seeing very heavy traffic and very slow going. I-80 eastbound between West McCarran and the Spaghetti Bowl. That is going to be our heaviest of traffic out on Northern Nevada roads. We do have a little slowdown as well. 395 south between Audi and the Spaghetti Bowl. All other Northern Nevada roads, again, are looking fantastic for your Tuesday morning commute. Drive safely from the KOH Right Now Traffic Center. I'm Kristen Snow.
11: I'm Call 08's Lindsay Matherly with your First Alert weather forecast. Smoke and haze will be a factor today, which will impact air quality levels across our region. We have a 20% chance for some thunderstorms to develop this afternoon, and we are going to warm up to 97 degrees here in Reno today. Tomorrow, 30% chance for thunderstorms, and these storms could produce strong outflow winds and heavy wetting rains at times. Tomorrow's high, a little cooler, right around 90 degrees, and then we're going to keep thunderstorms in the forecast for the rest of the week with daytime highs in the 80s here in Reno.
5: And right now we've got 75 degrees, Carson City. Verdi checking with 72 degrees, and we've bumped up to 76 here at KOH Radio Center.
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12: Voters are headed to the polls in a number of states today for primary elections. Primaries are taking place in Alabama, Connecticut, Minnesota, Vermont, Wisconsin, and in South Carolina, where there's a special Senate primary after Senator Lindsey Graham's sudden death. The governor appointed his sister, Darlene Graham, to serve out the remainder of his term, and she is now running for his full term in a crowded Republican field. Former Marine Robert Gilman has been released from custody in Russia. He had been in Russian custody since 2022 after being arrested for allegedly kicking a police officer while drunk. Russian President Vladimir Putin reportedly cited humanitarian issues for the reason behind the release. The presidents of two major medical associations are calling President Trump's new executive order on childhood vaccines dangerous. American Academy of Pediatrics President Dr. Andrew Racine called the order disheartening.
13: This is just going to make it more and more difficult for people to get the vaccines that they need.
12: Trump says the executive order calls for splitting the childhood MMR vaccine for measles, mumps, and rubella into three shots. The order would also push for childhood immunizations to be administered at separate medical visits instead of one visit. Dr. Willie Underwood of the American Medical Association says the order puts children's health at risk. He says decisions about vaccines should be driven by rigorous scientific evidence. A report says President Trump used an airport catering truck as cover to secretly board a smaller U.S. military aircraft while an older Air Force One served as a decoy while leaving from the NATO summit in Turkey last month. The Washington Post cited an official and reviewed materials which said the decision happened during what intelligence officials described as a credible Iranian threat against the president. Trump had arrived in Ankara on July 8th aboard a new Boeing 747-8 donated by Qatar, but security concerns led to officials to switch plans on the tarmac. Millions across the Midwest and Ohio Valley are facing severe weather conditions. A level 3 out of 5 severe storm risk is covering portions of the region today, including Chicago, Indianapolis, and Columbus. I'm Chris Caraggio.
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5: 8:54 as we check in with John Sanchez one more time this morning. See how Wall Street is wrapping up the 8 o'clock hour of trading. John, how are we doing?
18: Weakened a little bit further from last report, Ross. We've been kind of stuck in the mud, as I've been using that analogy for the last hour plus. But now, unfortunately, going the wrong direction. We're down 54 on the Dow. No big deal there. But the NASDAQ now down 101.38% loss. The S&P down 12 at a level of 7,741. All right, only one report on the calendar today. Existing home sales for the month of July down 1.7% month over month. So no big deal there. Once again, as a reminder, tomorrow, very important day. We have the CPI report, the measures of inflation on the retail side. They're looking for about a 2 to 3 tenths of a percent increase compared. This will be July's data compared to June, where we were basically unchanged. It was a big goose egg from May to June. So we'll see if that number comes in accurate. And then again on Thursday, we'll have the wholesale side, the PPI report. So very much in the inflationary mode right now. It's one of the reasons we're not seeing a lot of action in the bond market, down one basis point right now to yield a 4.69. Traders don't want to get ahead of that report. Oil also starting to uptick now. All of a sudden, now up $1.09. Oh, now $1.12. 1.36% gained, $83.25. And gold's up just 15 bucks at $4,434.70 an ounce. Dow's down 48, NASDAQ lower by 99, and the S&P giving up 11. I'll be back at 1 o'clock for the closing numbers. 3 o'clock on the show, the boys are going to be going over our latest Northern Nevada real estate report. So, yeah, I'll tell you, with our median prices, how long it's taken to sell a house, all the great information you need to make informed real estate decisions. That'll be today at 3. Have a great day, Ross. From the office of Sanchez Gaunt Capital Management, I'm John Sanchez. News Talk 780 KOH.
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18: Yeah, I know. Bury me where I am. That's my philosophy.
5: Exactly.
18: I hear you.
5: Thank you, John.
18: Yeah. God, I couldn't agree more.
5: Yeah, no kidding. KOH News Time, 855.
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5: 8:57 as we check right now traffic. Here is Kristen Snow.
10: Well, we're still seeing very heavy traffic, I-80 eastbound right now between West McCarran and the Spaghetti Bowl. I was watching those traffic cameras, and they're all three lanes, or four lanes, I should say, are down to one lane, and they're kind of going off to the shoulder there. So it is very backed up and very slow going. Hopefully things will be cleared up sooner than later. Everything else looking fantastic. Please have a wonderful day. From the KOH Right Now Traffic Center, I'm Kristen Snow.
11: I'm call away to Lindsay Matherly with your First Alert weather forecast. It's going to be a smoky, hazy day today as smoke from those fires continues to impact our air quality levels. We've got a 20% chance for some showers and thunderstorms to develop this afternoon. Otherwise, it will be breezy once again with wind gusts 25 up to 30 miles per hour. Our high today, 97 degrees. And then tomorrow, we've got a 30% chance for thunderstorms in the afternoon with a high of 90. We're going to keep thunderstorms in the forecast the rest of the week with temperatures peaking in the low 80s here in Reno on Thursday and Friday.
5: And our warm-up rapidly accelerating now at 76 degrees Carson City, 74 Minden, Gardnerville, Verdi 73. Cold Springs now is 76 degrees, and we're holding 77 here at KOH Radio Center.
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5: 8:58, and that's time to clear the deck and make way for the Vince Show as we ask the proverbial question, did you know? Did you know dormitory is an anagram of dirty room? And did you know that Cheez-It crackers are technically not squares? They're rectangles, about 1 inch by 0.95 inches. And night insects like moths are probably attracted to lights because they mistake them for the light of the moon, which they use to navigate the earth before artificial lights. And here's an interesting fact. The dog that played Toto in The Wizard of Oz was paid $125 a week, which is more than any of the human actors who played Munchkins. It's about $3,000, by the way, in today's money. Armed with that pertinent information, go well, stay cool, and we'll see you back here tomorrow morning at 5 for Reno's Morning News Plus, Wednesday. Have a fabulous day.
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20: From ABC News, I'm Michelle Franzen. The death toll in Western Colombia jumping again. More than 220 people confirmed dead following yesterday's major earthquake. Hundreds more are missing. The country's newly elected president declaring a national disaster. Rubble and damage stretching across multiple cities and communities. ABC's Faith Abube is in Medellin.
21: American Alyssa Arroyave was at the gym in Medellin when it hit.
22: There was like this sudden commotion and everybody was yelling, and the staff then was like really pushing everybody to get outside as quickly as possible because it was quite strong.
21: The damage widespread, impacting health and community centers as well as roads, making it difficult to assess damage in rural areas.
20: Hostilities between the U.S. and Iran expanding to a possible Iranian plot against President Trump and an elaborate deception to protect the president. The Washington Post reports when the president departed the NATO summit in Turkey last month, he was secretly taken off Air Force One and put on a military jet using a catering truck. ABC's Martha Raddatz has more from Washington.
23: The White House neither confirmed nor denied the Post reporting, saying in a statement, the new Air Force One is a state-of-the-art aircraft that has been fitted with high-level security protocols that ensure the safety of the president and his staff. As the president has said recently, there are many enemies of America who have their sights on him, and we use every tool at our disposal to address those threats.
20: In New York City, Luigi Mangione back in court today for the last scheduled pretrial conference hearing in his state murder case for the fatal shooting of United Healthcare CEO. The judge set jury selection for September 8th, but is still weighing a request to allow cameras at the trial. Russia released detained U.S. Marine Robert Gilman today. He was detained in 2022, accused of fighting with a Russian officer. Gilman was said to be gravely ill. He's now on his way to a U.S. military hospital in Texas. You're listening to...
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20: More women are being forced to drive longer distances to deliver their babies. That, according to a new March of Dimes study, and small towns are being hit the hardest. Here's ABC's Jim Ryan.
4: Of the nearly 100 labor and delivery units forced to close in the past 2.5 years, more than half were the sole birthing facility in that county. While it's the smallest communities being hit, those communities are often in the most populous states. The result, according to March of Dimes, 1 in 4 American women aren't receiving prenatal care during the first trimester of pregnancy.
20: March of Dimes says 2.5 million women of childbearing age live in counties considered maternity care deserts. Data centers are driving a massive construction boom, but some communities are not happy about it. There are complaints of noise, pollution, and massive spikes in energy bills. There are also concerns about how much water data centers use to cool all of the equipment. Frank Willey is assistant director of the Global Energy Center at the Atlantic Council.
6: The models that the hyperscalers are running right now use a tremendous amount of power to run the calculations and algorithms that are advancing the U.S. ability to advance AI.
20: Willie said companies building data centers must be more transparent with communities and local leaders. The Powerball jackpot now up to $975 million. No one matched the six numbers again last night. The next drawing, tomorrow night. Michelle Franzen, ABC News.
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2: for the USA. That is the way to join us today. From coast to coast, from sea to shining sea, all across the fruited plain. It's great to be back with you, America. It's been nice to take a quick break. Thank you for that. Got to take a break with the family. And I appreciate everybody who stepped up to the plate to host the program in my absence. Thank you to, of course, producer Jim Verde. Who could forget producer Jim doing a great job throughout this period, as always, and, of course, always helping me through this program each day. And then Sean Farish and Moon Griffon and Kurt Schlichter and Michael Palka, all great Americans, all great friends. Thank you very much, guys, for your wonderful work over the course of the past week. Got a lot of great messages about all of you, so thank you very much. You know, it is great to be back with you. In case you were wondering where I was, I know, Jim, as you started the program yesterday, I was settling back in at home, but I wasn't quite up to on-air snuff yet because I'm severely jet-lagged. I just got back from Hawaii. I was out in Oahu, Hawaii for the week, which was really nice. What a treat to be in Oahu. Great American state. Really nice to be there. Beautiful, beautiful state as always. That's why people like visiting Hawaii. But the game plan for me, the reason I went to Hawaii, in addition to just enjoying the beautiful Hawaiian weather, was also to bring my family, you know, because that's a place that you may or may not know. I've mentioned this before. I lived, when I was a kid, I lived for 3 years. We lived in Hawaii because General Colonnais, he wasn't a general at the time. I'm trying to remember what he was. I think he was like a major or lieutenant colonel, was stationed on Kaneohe Marine Corps Base. And, of course, being part of the family, we went along. And we were all living there for a couple of years. I did middle school in Hawaii. What a great time to be in Hawaii. You just kind of just free-range kids just roaming all over the place, riding our bikes down to the beach, and, of course, going to school there. And so it was a real treat for me. My wife and my daughter have never been there, Jim, so I thought, well, let's bring them. And I brought them there, and luckily I knew everywhere to go, at least on Oahu. I don't know the other islands quite so well. But I brought them all over Oahu. I brought them to my middle school, showed them Kailua Intermediate School. We pulled up. By the way, congratulations to Kailua Intermediate. They have pretty good security. Somebody ran out and was like, hey, can I help you? Like really quickly. I was like, yeah, I used to go to school here. And he still was looking at me kind of suspiciously. Yeah, okay, sure, old man. But it was a lot of fun. I got to show my kid, who is basically the same exact age. She's going into seventh grade now. And that was the year I was at Kailua Intermediate. So it was really sweet to be able to show her that. And then we hiked Diamond Head, that volcano at the end of Waikiki Beach. That was a great hike. And then probably the highlight of the trip was the visit to the USS Arizona at Pearl Harbor. Now, by now, you likely know, given, you know, the media, perhaps you already knew this, but there was that crazy story we got earlier this year where the media was attacking Kash Patel for getting a privileged tour of the USS Arizona. They were very upset at him. They were like, he got to get in the water and put a dive mask on and look at the wreckage. I'm like, okay, that sounds awesome. That sounds like a remarkable privilege. And it sounds like Kash Patel was really honored by the ability to do that, to be so close to history. But okay, go ahead, make that a scandal. Somehow that's a scandal. But I had the privilege last week, courtesy of the United States Navy, thank you to the Navy for this, of joining a group of the Hawaiian Department of Transportation. That's right. The State Department of Transportation had a great, they had a fun group, actually. They were really nice people. Gathered with me, my wife, and my daughter. We got on a little tour boat driven by a couple of sailors. And we got a tour of the whole battleship row. We got to see each of, right after we had a, they have a small museum that I guess it's like the Admiral's Museum. That we got to take a tour of because it was kind of interesting to and watched a video about the history of December 7th, 1941, the attack on Pearl Harbor, how it went down in the morning, just the chaos of that day. And then we get out on this boat and we're traveling all over Pearl Harbor and seeing each of these sites. And it really, you know, the USS Arizona gets a lot of attention because the wreckage is still there, of course, well-deserved attention because the wreckage is still there and they've got this memorial built over the top of it. It is the tomb site for well over 1,000 men who perished that day. And, of course, it became the tomb site of other American heroes who had survived the attack of USS Arizona. But upon their passing, their remains would be brought down into the ship so that they could rest with their shipmates, which is just remarkable. It's just remarkable. And, in fact, all of their names, including the survivors who would later be entombed there, they're all etched into the walls of the Arizona Memorial. So you can see the names of every single sailor, Marine, who died on the USS Arizona. But you can also see the names of those men who would later be entombed inside of the USS Arizona. They have a separate little location inside of the memorial. Really, really an amazing place, a solemn place. It was, our tour group arrived, my family and the Hawaii Department of Transportation. We arrived right after the public tours had closed, so we got the privilege of being able to, just as a smaller group, walk on the Arizona Memorial and see all of this. And I would say that the most impactful moment for me, while we're standing there and, of course, overwhelmed by the fact that we're at a gravesite with the American flag flying over us and the breeze coming through the memorial, there are no glass windows, just gigantic openings. In fact, there are 21 gigantic openings on the Arizona Memorial. It is an eternal 21-gun salute to the fallen. And they had so those of you who've been there will know that when the Arizona went down, it went down with about 1.5 million gallons of fuel inside of it. 1.5 million gallons of fuel. And when the Navy was conducting its recovery operations and its and sorting out everything in the wake of Pearl Harbor, they had to make a decision about whether or not they would drain the fuel from the ship. And the decision rested on the fact that there'd be an ecological disaster potentially if they tried to retrieve the fuel, if they tried to open it up and pull it out. And so they made the decision not to do that. They said, we're going to leave the fuel there and we're going to allow it to very slowly leak. We think that the ecological impact will be dramatically less if we do it that way. And so they did. And so as a result, for those of you who've been to the Arizona, undoubtedly you will have either seen or do know about the fact that a gallon per day, to this very day, since 1941, a gallon of fuel per day leaks out of the Arizona. Now, it's going to be a while. 1.5 million gallons is a lot of fuel. 1 gallon a day. And the effect of it is, visually, is that there's an oil sheen that floats to the top of the water right near where the leak is. And so people who go to this memorial to witness it, to see it up close, if the water is still enough, and even if it's moving a bit, you'll see an oil sheen floating above the ship. Some people call it the tears of the Arizona, which can be seen again to this very day. And my wife and my daughter, this was the first time they had been able to see it. As a kid, we always made a point of bringing our visitors to Hawaii. When we lived there, we would bring them to the Arizona to see it. So I'd become a bit accustomed to it. But I'll tell you what, despite the fact that I'd been there many times as a kid, I don't know, it's every time I'm overcome with emotion and gratitude, and I just stand there in awe of what these sailors, these Marines, what these men dealt with that day in December 7th of 1941. It's just remarkable. And the individual stories of heroism are incredible. There are so many stories of heroism. This is a detail I didn't know. If you're World War II history buff or Pearl Harbor buff, you probably did know this. I didn't realize it, though, until we were taking the tour through Pearl Harbor. Do you know that the USS Nevada was, right after it was struck by the Japanese, got underway, and they tried to escape Pearl Harbor. They tried to get the ship out of the harbor. They were moving as quickly as they could, despite the fact that they were damaged. And the Japanese, realizing that the ship was on the move, saw an opportunity to sink it and to block the channel. They thought, if we just keep concentrating fire on the Nevada, if we sink it right there, we can block the channel. And suddenly all of these pilots, these Japanese Zero pilots, began targeting en masse the USS Nevada. And the pilot, the captain of the Nevada, realizing the situation that his ship was in and the impact it would have if the ship was sunk, decided to intentionally ground it into what's referred to as Hospital Point there in Pearl Harbor. He just steered the ship right for the shore and grounded it in order to keep the channel clear. Otherwise, the United States Navy would have been even more debilitated in its ability to even get in and out of Pearl Harbor which, of course, many of the ships ended up getting out. But later on, they would repair so many of the ships, put them back into service, and send them off to war. It was amazing the speed with which the military moved in getting all of that back up and running. But just the stories of heroism, it is so completely impactful. And what a blessing it was for me, and just to be able to bring my daughter and my wife to see that. And again, I say all of this with immense gratitude to you for just giving me a chance to take a break for a week. But we made sure to spend it with some appreciation for our great country, which I love doing. I absolutely love doing. And while I was gone, it turns out a lot transpired. It wasn't just $20 burritos. That wasn't the only debate that was going on. It was also the United States Senate adjourned. They decided to go into recess, you know, because they earned a vacation and everything. And they didn't pass the Save America Act, which is very, very annoying. And meanwhile, the socialists, they continue to be insurgent. So in case you're wondering, do we have a lot to talk about today? You're damn right we do. We have a lot to talk about. Stay with me. More ahead on The Vince Show.
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2: All right, so it's true. The United States Senate decided to adjourn the unusual way they adjourned this time, by voice vote. Normally what happens is the Senate just asks for unanimous consent to adjourn with no objections. Boom, they're out. They're on vacation. And that's the end of it. I guess the unusual thing is that there was at least a small protest this time in the form of a voice vote.
15: I move to adjourn pursuant to the previous order.
16: The question's on the motion. All in favor say aye.
17: Aye.
16: All opposed say no.
17: No.
16: The ayes have it.
2: Well, hold on a second. Wait a second. I just realized something as I was listening to that audio. Jim, perhaps you also detected it as an audio expert yourself. You hear John Thune? He screamed into his own microphone, aye. So the way the voice vote works is you measure the volume of the response. Is it really fair that John Thune gets to yell, I want to go on vacation, into a microphone?
16: No.
2: And then Mike Lee and whoever was with him, they don't have microphones? So you get an audio amplification assist to go on vacation and not pass the Save America Act?
16: The question's on the motion. All in favor say aye.
17: Aye.
16: All opposed say no.
17: No.
16: The ayes have it.
2: Huh.
16: The motion's agreed to.
2: Yeah. What was that at the end, Jim? Could you elevated it?
27: Yeah, at the end, it was Thune thanking somebody. I'm not exactly sure who it was.
2: Oh,
27: but I also elevated the audio where he says, good job, everybody.
2: Good job, everybody. Way to go. We really nailed it, which is by not doing the job that we should be doing, which is being United States senators. They're like, well, we approved Todd Blanche. Isn't that enough? They confirmed Todd. Now, Todd Blanche, as grateful as I am that Todd Blanche is confirmed, I told you before I left that it was kind of irrelevant whether or not Todd Blanche got confirmed as the Attorney General of the United States. The president could just keep him there as the acting Attorney General for the rest of his term. He was already Senate confirmed as Deputy Attorney General. He had already satisfied that portion of the law. The rest of it was just a matter of, like, do we change his title? So, yeah, they changed his title. Way to go, United States Senate. Good job. Oh, we also passed a continuing resolution to fund the government through December. Okay, where the hell is the Save America Act? Where the hell is my election integrity? I asked you to do this, and then you did a whole lot of not that. That's the problem. And so they leave. Mike Lee explained that this is not a small thing that they were objecting by voice vote. He also sounds a little bit more optimistic than I would. Granted, he's right. The fight is not over for the Save America Act, but it's painfully slow.
28: Okay, so it's about 5 a.m., and we just wrapped up in the Senate.
1: long night of voting. We got Todd Blanche confirmed as the Attorney General. That's a good thing. We got the government funded through December 11th, and that's a good thing, along the lines of the White House priorities. And tragically, the Save America vote on the voter ID component failed. Not a single Democrat joined us. We're going to have to keep fighting on that one. We're not done. We're just getting started. We had to voice vote on adjourning, and it failed. They outvoted us. That was the first time, as far as I'm aware, in decades when any vote has been held on any significant recess or adjournment. And I hope to have more of those in the future. I don't know what else to say other than thanks to all those who encouraged us to keep going, to keep fighting. We did our best. Left no stone unturned. I wish the outcome had been different, both as to adjournment and as to these votes. But this fight's not over. We're just getting started.
2: Now, I did notice something about the way that this adjournment happened. Mike Lee could have made it even more politically challenging for John Thune and the rest of these Republicans. He did not do that. Clearly, some of the calculation that Mike Lee must be making here is, like, how do I pressure these guys to do the right thing without simultaneously adding to the damage that they're doing to themselves going into the midterms? You see what I'm saying? Like, Mike Lee is making a political calculation here. But Mike Lee, if he really wanted to turn the screw a bit more on these guys, he could have forced a roll call vote. He could have sought a vote to have everybody do it by name. Who's on the record? Who's for vacation? Who's against it? Not just John Thune yelling into a microphone, but every Republican senator who is not ready to do their job for the American people. He could have. He didn't. And he says, we're not done yet. No, we're not. We're definitely not done yet. More ahead on the Vince Show.
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2: Holy cow. I'll tell you what. The real story in every news story, the real story is about how does this affect the media? That's always the real story. How does this affect a journalist? How does this affect Jake Tapper? How does this... I bring up Jake specifically because I just saw a tweet from him that's so stupid. It's like, it's so self-indulgent and whiny. And it all revolves around a piece that was written in the Washington Post last night talking about President Trump's trip to Turkey last month. Remember, as he exited Turkey, there was some I thought some pretty kind of upsetting security leaks about the arrangement as he was leaving. But they had to move him to the older version of Air Force One because it had more security than the new one that he just got from the Qataris. And they sent the Qatari plane ahead of them. And so he flew on the older one, which had better defenses. Well, now we find out, reportedly, that President Trump didn't even leave Turkey on the old Air Force One. In fact, it was a bit of a head fake in order to protect the president of the United States. Now, as I go through this, I just want to say up front, the fact that this story made its way into the public is a real shame. And I think it only serves to create more peril for the president of the United States. And it's going to short circuit the ability of the United States Secret Service to use these kinds of, when necessary, surreptitious means to move the president in safety. Because now our enemies know more about the way in which we protect the president of the United States. How does this help us? Why is this a news story in the American media? Now, by now, you've probably seen it. It's everywhere. It's a Washington Post piece overnight. The headline is, contradicting public statements, Trump took secret flight from Turkey amid Iranian threat. And here's how the Post explains it. Four people on the byline. An Iranian assassination threat against President Trump prompted an extraordinary operation last month in which he flew secretly from Turkey on an alternate military aircraft, while the White House said he was aboard Air Force One, the Washington Post has learned. By the way, as a technical matter, whatever plane President Trump ended up on, that was Air Force One. Everybody else was on the dummy plane. He was on Air Force One because he's the president. The clandestine mission, which has not been reported previously, was carried out unbeknownst to journalists and some White House staff members who believe they were on the same plane as the president. According to material reviewed by the Post, a U.S. official familiar with the operation and another person with knowledge of the president's travel. These people spoke on the condition of anonymity because they were not authorized to talk about the matter. Yeah, no kidding. Why would they be authorized to talk about this? No one should be talking about this. If this is a secret you are aware of, you should not be speaking about it in public. You shouldn't be telling the Washington Post about it. A U.S. official?

0: 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The Vince Show.
1: Why wouldn't they tell the media about the president's movements? You know, it's not like they would ever betray him or anything. That's all so goofy. But maybe there was an off-the-record conversation. We don't know, assuming if there was, because it would have been off the record. These are very simple things to understand. We've got to teach the media how to understand them. 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
1: Coming up, I want to talk to you about what exactly happened last week in Michigan. In particular, how is it that that socialist guy, El Sayed, ends up winning in Michigan as more socialists continue to be on the ballot, including in Wisconsin today, a big race there, primary race to find out whether or not a socialist ends up as the Democrat nominee for governor. We've got a lot going on, but I want to dive into the data here because I think that I have a really interesting explanation for you as to what's happening. And it is not workers of the world unite. This is not some worker uprising. This isn't people who work for a living, who get up each day, work with their hands, feed their families with under their own gumption. That's not what this is at all. Now we'll get into the details, a deep dive into the data. I promise you, it'll help you understand all of it. It's ahead on The Vince Show.
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23: From ABC News, I'm Michelle Franzen. A scramble to find survivors in Western Colombia following yesterday's 7.4 magnitude earthquake. More than 200 people are dead. Officials say that number will go up. ABC's Faith Abube is in Medellin.
24: In Cali, at least 20 buildings collapsed, falling to the ground. Rescuers using their bare hands and buckets to scoop debris as they search for any signs of life. Travelers at the airport taking cover under a counter, desperately waiting for the shaking to stop, parts of the ceiling falling just feet away. Nearby, people stranded in a cable car in the air, wires shaking.
23: The White House not confirming or denying reports by the Washington Post about an elaborate plan to protect President Trump from an Iranian threat following last month's NATO summit in Turkey. The Post reporting the president was secretly taken off Air Force One, hiding in a catering truck, and then boarded a military jet. ABC's Martha Raddatz has the details.
25: All three planes, the Qatari gifted jet, the Legacy Air Force One carrying staff and press, and the military craft reportedly carrying the president, landed in Britain. It's there that the president is reportedly secreted back on to the Legacy aircraft, where he was seen by cameras again deplaning and boarding the Qatari gifted jet.
23: Credit card debt in the U.S. soaring to a new high.
26: The Federal Reserve Bank of New York says collectively Americans put $21 billion more on their credit cards in the second quarter of this year, totaling a whopping $1.26 trillion, just shy of an all-time credit card debt level set in the fourth quarter of last year. Rising prices for gas and groceries clearly pinching our pockets. The percentage of credit card balances that were more than 90 days delinquent jumped from just over 7% in 2022 to almost 13% this year.
23: ABC.
26: Jerry Preston, ABC News.
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29: Come.
23: President Trump's new executive order making significant changes to the childhood vaccination schedule is getting pushback from some medical officials. Among the changes, the executive order says the measles, mumps, and rubella vaccine should be split into three separate shots. Experts warn this new schedule could leave children more vulnerable to infectious diseases. Luigi Mangione charged in the fatal shooting of UnitedHealthcare CEO Brian Thompson in 2024, back in court today for a state pretrial hearing. Defense attorneys asking the judge for the trial to be broadcast live. The judge still weighing that decision. ABC's Peter Haralambos is outside court in Lower Manhattan.
30: The judge didn't openly address that during today's conference. He only said that the court would go as far as to allow that overflow room. We don't actually even know if there will be a live feed of the actual proceedings in the overflow room itself, perhaps only an audio feed. It seems unlikely at this point that we're going to see, if anything, a live broadcast, though it remains a possibility we'll see the openings, the closing statements, and when the jury actually delivers their verdict.
23: Jury selection set to begin September 8th. Mangione's also facing federal charges. Toyota issued a new recall involving more than 500,000 Camry hybrid vehicles from model years 2025 to 26. The company says the instrument cluster could fail to display safety critical information operation, and that could increase the risk of a crash or injuries. I'm Michelle Franzen, ABC News.
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0: others had worked on a regulatory process to say, look, if you're working on a list of dangerous, one of these viruses from a list of dangerous viruses, Ebola or something like that, and you're making them more dangerous, then you're doing gain of function. But what if you're working on a virus that comes out of a bat cave in China no one's ever heard of, that's not on any list, and you make that one more dangerous? Well, that's not dangerous gain of function because it's not on the list. The new idea of how we regulate this is we ask you to assess, we ask the scientists and we ask the institutions where they work to assess the risk of the experiment causing catastrophic harm, whether it comes from a list or not. That is something that scientists who are working in this area are fully capable of doing. And there's going to be an independent body that will oversee it and look and say, well, look, you got that calculation wrong. There actually is a risk. We're not going to allow you to fund.
1: Right. So it doesn't matter what you call it. It's about how much is this a risk to humanity.
0: Exactly. Exactly. Okay. It's a very different way of thinking about it. And Tony Fauci was using this loophole to fund research on in dangerous areas that he shouldn't have funded, frankly. And I think that if we'd had this new regulation in place back then, that research would never have been funded.
1: Jay Bhattacharya, this weekend you were on CBS with Margaret Brennan, where I was not surprised by her treatment of you. It was also ridiculous. But she was basically, as I understood it from watching the interview, accusing you and the Trump administration of somehow being responsible for a shooter taking aim at the CDC last year. She's saying that he was guided by vaccine misinformation. Can you take us inside that interview? What was that like sitting there as you're listening to, like, you're being accused of murder? And meanwhile, you're thinking to yourself, wait a second, misinformation? That's what you've been doing.
0: I don't know. I'm not really good at hostile exchanges. So I mean, there's some sense of like frustration I had because I thought I just wanted an honest conversation with her.
1: Right.
0: What she did was exactly what you said. Right. There was a very tragic event that happened in the CDC about a year ago, where a crazy man decided to start shooting up the CDC, and he. I don't really know that it's productive to get in the heads of a crazy man. He said things about the vaccines. I have no idea what motivated him to go shoot people. He went into the child care center of the CDC to scope out the place the day before he went and shoot it.
1: In other words, there's no justification for murder, which is the kind of the point.
0: Yeah. And there was a heroic cop named David Rose, Officer David Rose, who gave his life protecting the people of the CDC. And so when I became the interim director of the CDC, acting director of the CDC, I ordered that the street that leads into the CDC be named after this officer. And that day was supposed to be a celebration of his life. So my last day at the CDC, and I was celebrating his life and his sacrifice. We invited his family to come down. I talked with David Rose's mom. I called his wife a few months before. It was a somber day because we were celebrating the sacrifice of a heroic man. It should have been about that. To accuse Bobby or me or the president of spreading misinformation and causing the shooting is frankly unhinged. So I wasn't sure how to manage that in the moment. I think the issue is that and you nailed it. A lot of the misinformation that was put out regarding the COVID vaccinations, the lockdowns, the school closures, natural immunity, all of that was promulgated by the government. And the Biden administration leaned into that by suppressing any discussion that dissented from the dogmatic opinions that they had. Well, and for whatever reason, Margaret Brennan wouldn't acknowledge that fact. Yes. I mean, it was just a reality. And somehow, CBS is supposed to promote, you know, sort of say what, at the very least, let the public debate happen. She seemed to be taking a particular side on it, and frankly, an unhinged side.
1: Right, sure. And it wasn't just the Biden administration. It was their handmaidens in the media that were carrying water on behalf of the Biden administration. So that's how you end up with people taking ivermectin as a try and handle this, and then being accused of using horse dewormer like they're psychopaths. And that was the media who was doing that water carrying. So it's no wonder that the public is absolutely staggered by the number of lies that are coming out of the Biden administration and the media, which is supposed to be scrutinizing the Biden people.
0: You know, Vince, the thing is, there's a philosophy here which I entirely oppose, which is that in order to get people to do what you want, what you do is you control what they see and say. That's the philosophy that I think Margaret Brennan has. My philosophy, and this is how we've led the NIH is and the CDC, is let there be public discussion about when there's controversies, let people have their say. Science moves slowly. And if you give it an environment where it can grow, that kind of debate is very, very productive.
1: Dr. Jay Bhattacharya is so good. I really appreciate him as always. He's one of the best guests we ever have on the podcast. You should listen to the entire interview. We went long. We covered a lot. You can hear the whole thing. 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
1: Yes, yes. Jim, I just can't get over the fact. I just love this story so much because of how much it exposes the media. This thing about how they're upset that President Trump was secretly flown out of Turkey on even a different plane. We thought he was put on old Air Force One. They, in fact, moved him to another plane that technically became Air Force One the second the president was flying on it. But nobody knew about it until now. And it was just leaked by The Washington Post. It was just leaked, rather, to The Washington Post, who proudly put it up on their newspaper and website. I assume they still have a newspaper. But they put it up on their website, and they said, yeah, a government official told us that the president was snuck out of the country this way. And I just have all sorts of questions about this story. One is, why was this leaked? It seems treasonous to me. Why would you expose the ways in which we protect a president of the United States from assassination? And I mean that for whoever the source was for The Washington Post. Why would you reveal that? Now it's going to be more difficult to protect any president going forward. Any president, not just President Trump. Of course, the media are trying to make this a story about themselves. Oh, the media were still on that plane that everyone thought President Trump was on. We could have died. You idiots, you were on an Air Force jet. You're being protected by the United States military just because the Secret Service came up with an additional layer of protection for the president of the United States. Doesn't mean you were unprotected. It's a straw man. It's false. It's nonsense. And then the Washington Post just admitted that Bill Clinton was protected the same way in 2000. The same way. In fact, in that case, they say he had a body double. They had someone show up dressed like Bill Clinton, wearing sunglasses, pretending to be Bill Clinton. And the media, what, were the media too stupid to realize? Like, what? Like, what happened? As the media were there, is it only a scandal when Trump does it? Or is it also a scandal when Bill Clinton does it? The media were in peril. The media were in peril. The whole thing is so crazy. It's all so revealing. And it's all, of course, the reason why nobody trusts the legacy media to begin with anymore. Because all they do is scandal monger. They turn a story about how people are trying to kill the president into... the media are the real victims. I'm back with you tomorrow on The Vince Show.
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29: From ABC News, I'm Michelle Franzen. Search and rescue operations continue in Colombia. More than 200 confirmed dead after yesterday's powerful earthquake. The State Department says U.S. disaster assistance response teams will arrive in Colombia today. ABC's Faith Abube is in Medellin.
30: In Cali, at least 20 buildings collapsed, falling to the ground. Rescuers using their bare hands and buckets to scoop debris as they search for any signs of life. Travelers at the airport taking cover under a counter, desperately waiting for the shaking to stop, parts of the ceiling falling just feet away. Nearby, people stranded in a cable car in the air, wires shaking.
29: New details emerging in an elaborate plan to protect President Trump from an Iranian threat. The Washington Post reports when the president left the NATO summit in Turkey last month, he was secretly taken off an Air Force One plane using a catering truck and then boarded another military plane. Here's ABC's Martha Raddatz.
31: The White House neither confirmed nor denied the Post reporting, saying in a statement, the new Air Force One is a state-of-the-art aircraft that has been fitted with high-level security protocols that ensure the safety of the president and his staff. As the president has said recently, there are many enemies of America who have their sights on him, and we use every tool at our disposal to address those threats.
29: In Seattle, new scrutiny on how authorities communicated with the public during last month's deadly mass shooting at a food festival.
32: Leadership in Seattle has been criticized for their lack of communication with the media and public in general as a mass shooting unfolded late last month at the Bite of Seattle Food Festival. Seattle's police chief was forced to resign, and now the mayor is asking Seattle's inspector general to conduct an after-action review of public communication to identify delays in communicating public information and recommend improvements for future critical incidents.
29: ABC's Alex Stone.
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36: Very.
29: More women are being forced to drive longer distances in order to deliver their babies. That according to a new March of Dimes study, small towns being hit the hardest. Here's ABC's Jim Ryan.
37: Of the nearly 100 labor and delivery units forced to close in the past 2.5 years, more than half were the sole birthing facility in that county. While it's the smallest communities being hit, those communities are often in the most populous states. The result, according to March of Dimes, 1 in 4 American women aren't receiving prenatal care during the first trimester of pregnancy.
29: A recall going out for one of the world's most popular vehicles.
0: Toyota is recalling certain recent versions of the Camry over concerns the instrument cluster could fail when starting the car, knocking out power to things like the hazard lights and the seatbelt reminder. The National Highway Traffic Safety Administration says this increases the risk of a crash. More than 500,000 of the popular sedans are being recalled from the 2025 and 2026 model years. Toyota says it'll notify owners by September 21st and that dealers will fix the issue through a software update. Mike DeBusky, ABC News.
29: A Maine lifeguard is speaking out after he says a great white shark dragged him 6 feet underwater. Greg Wilford works at the Scarborough Beach and was on shark patrol when he says something grabbed the rescue buoy and that strap to his body and pulled.
1: Once I realized that it wasn't a boat, I was fighting for my life.
29: Amazingly, Wilford was unhurt. He also ran out and closed the beach. I'm Michelle Franzen, ABC News.
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3: All right, 25 now till the top of the hour. Glad you're with us. Write down our toll-free number. It's 800-941-SEAN if you want to be a part of the program. All right, though the headlines change, the reality on the ground does not for the people in Israel. They are fighting for their very survival against radical Islamists that call for death to Israel and death to America. But we see what they have done, either the Iranians directly or through their proxies. They have been targeting densely populated areas. The devastation is unbelievable when you actually see it. And it's sad. Parents can't even, you know, send their kids to a playground. A lot of kids play in underground bunker playgrounds. They don't get any sunlight. Parents are afraid to send their kids to school. You have people that have lost everything. Their homes have been bombed out. And thank God there is the International Fellowship of Christians and Jews. They are helping, providing life-saving aid. And that means food and water and shelter and clothing and medication and housing for the many thousands of people that are in dire, desperate need. They also are providing mobile medical clinics for the elderly because they can't get out of their house and go see a doctor. I mean, they're doing phenomenal work. They can't do any of it, though, without our help. Please go to their website. They want your prayers, first of all, and I pray for a lasting peace. And, you know, I don't know how you negotiate with you know, the convert or die crowd, but whatever. I do pray for it. I want it. The world should want it. Anyway, they have a website, and whatever you can donate so this humanitarian assistance continues uninterrupted, go to their website. It's prayifcj.org. That's prayifcj.org today. I don't know what the funniest part of yesterday's program was. Linda finally admitted it was over 20 years during Lent she tried to give up cursing. She never made it in 20 years a full hour without breaking her Lentil promise. And then this year she just quit. She just gave up. And she said, oh, I'm going to give up chocolate instead, which was easy to do. That's an easy layup. Unbelievable.
4: Okay, that's not easy. I just want to gently push back on that. You know, some people,
3: nobody's that addicted to chocolate. Good grief.
4: I'm not addicted, but I do enjoy it. And when I'm stressed, I have chocolate as opposed to other things that I could do when I'm stressed.
3: Are you eating chocolate during every show we do? You must be.
4: No, there's only one thing I do during the show, and everybody knows what it is. I drink coffee.
3: Or the reaction that we've gotten when talking about Sophie Cunningham. Now, this Pandora's box that the WNBA has put themselves in. Remember the Lynx coach, Cheryl Reeve, Lynx coach, Sophie Cunningham said she's sticking up for girls. She believes in love of everybody, but she believes the biological men should not be in girls' locker rooms or playing women's sports. That's all she said. Not that controversial, in my humble opinion. It's simple. And then they go to play the Minnesota Lynx. And then the coach of the Minnesota Lynx has on the shirt, what does it say? You know, trans kids belong.
4: Trans kids belong, yes.
3: Okay. And now, because they're so woke, and we are looking at diversity and of opinion, and we don't believe in discrimination, et cetera, et cetera. So they've now opened the door in the WNBA that Enes Kanter Freedom, I think he's like 6'9". I've met him. Nice guy. Friend of the program. He is now making himself eligible, and he played in the NBA, to be drafted in 2027. I think it's awesome. And then Royce White is similarly a former NBA player, now looking for eligibility into the WNBA. Now what are they going to do? They now put themselves in this woke little pretty box with a ribbon on top, and it's unbelievable. But the worst part to me, and if I'm Sophie Cunningham, I'm going to the owner.

0: I mean, Julie Tetart is dominating over in France. She's dominating, and it's boring. Nobody wants to sit there and watch one player make all the plays, game after game after game after game. And it's dangerous. So you're going to have one crowd that are maybe bloodthirsty and love that stuff. But over a period of time, most of the people are going to be disgusted with it. They're going to be bored with it. You're going to have parents now who are grooming their daughters in sports and signing them up for sports, saying, not signing my daughter up for that.
1: I can't even believe we're having this discussion. I mean, you know, I hate to state the obvious. In most cases, there are exceptions. Biological men are physically stronger than women. They're bigger. They weigh more. And physically, they're stronger. Now, are there exceptions to that? Yes. Linda's not one of them. For example, I'm assuming you're not either. But for the most part, that's the rule. You know what? Women have this beautiful experience that no man can have. They can give birth to a child. How beautiful is that? You know, and if I get into the emotional side, people take issue with this. This is toxic masculinity. I don't know, but my experience has been that generally, there are exceptions, generally, women have a way more nurturing side than men on their care of children. They just do. And I can only tell you, my life, when my kids were growing up, I was tough on my kids. I insisted on good behavior. And, you know, considering I ran the streets my whole life, it's amazing I grew up to be a helicopter parent, isn't it? But I didn't want them doing what I did. That's the problem.
0: It's a very dangerous thing that they're promoting. I don't know if this is just all for hype, all for media, all for talk. I don't think that Sophie Cunningham made her statement for that reason. I think she is a principled woman who knows this is an.
1: She's tough as nails. I admire the hell out of her. She's great.
0: Yeah.
1: She's now my favorite player. I won't watch the WNBA unless it's the Fever. That's it. No interest in any other team. And I think I would not play for that coach. I would sit my ass on the bench and I'd go to the Fever ownership and say, trade me. I am not playing for a coach that does not have my back.
0: Yeah.
1: And if they're so confident, you know, take the $10 million that Clay Travis is offering. You know, you're so confident. Take last year's champions, Vegas, and have them play a high school boys team of his choice. And let's see who wins. Let's put it on the table. Let's see if there's differences.
2: But to go back to the caller's point, and what I was saying is this isn't even a point thing. Like, Clay's point is they will lose in a game. I think the caller's point and my point is if you put in, we're talking about Enes Kanter-Fried, but if we're talking about putting in a Dennis Rodman or a Draymond Green, people that are known to be physical, hard players and enforcers on the court with these players, with the girl that ended up fouling Sophie Cunningham. If she's playing against Dennis Rodman or Draymond Green and that happens, you know that she's going to end up on a stretcher on the floor. And this is a very dangerous thing that we're setting a precedent for. And the game points aside and wins aside, this is dangerous. If we open the door
1: totally
2: to this,
1: agree.
2: Someone's getting hurt.
1: All right, quick break. Right back to our busy phones. It's toll-free 800-941-SHAWN if you want to be a part of the program as we continue.
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17: From ABC News, I'm Michelle Franzen. In Western Colombia, a race to find survivors after yesterday's major earthquake. More than 220 people have died. Hundreds of others are listed as missing. ABC's Faith Abube is in Medellin with...
18: At least 61 buildings collapsed and over 1,600 homes damaged or destroyed. Residents seen fleeing as structures around them crumbled. In Cali, at least 20 buildings collapsed, falling to the ground. Rescuers using their bare hands and buckets to scoop debris as they search for any signs of life.
17: Robert Gilman, a U.S. Marine and veteran, released from a Russian prison today. President Trump calling it a humanitarian effort after he spoke to Russia's president. ABC's Patrick Reeval with details.
19: 32-year-old Robert Gilman is now on his way back to the U.S. after a four-year ordeal held in a Russian prison. Gilman was imprisoned while he was visiting Russia after he was accused of kicking a police officer, and his family and the U.S. government say those charges were essentially trumped up.
17: Gilman's family says he was abused and is gravely ill. The White House is not confirming or denying reports by the Washington Post on a plan to protect President Trump from an Iranian threat following last month's NATO summit in Turkey. The Post says the president was secretly shuttled off Air Force One on a catering truck and moved to a military jet. Here's ABC's Martha Raddatz.
20: All three planes, the Qatari gifted jet, the Legacy Air Force One carrying staff and press, and the military craft reportedly carrying the president, landed in Britain. It's there that the president is reportedly secreted back on to the Legacy aircraft, where he was seen by cameras again deplaning and boarding the Qatari gifted jet.
17: Tornado warnings in the Chicago area forcing the evacuation of workers at Midway Airport's air traffic control tower today. 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
17: Luigi Mangione charged in the fatal shooting of UnitedHealthcare CEO Brian Thompson in 2024, back in court today for his state pretrial hearing. Defense attorneys asking the judge for the trial to be broadcast live. The judge still weighing that decision. ABC's Peter Haralambos has more.
5: The judge didn't openly address that during today's conference. He only said that the court would go as far as to allow that overflow room. We don't actually even know if there will be a live feed of the actual proceedings in the overflow room itself. Perhaps only an audio feed. It seems unlikely at this point that we're going to see, if anything, a live broadcast. But there remains a possibility we'll see the openings, the closing statements, and when the jury actually delivers their verdict.
17: Jury selection set to begin September 8th. Mangione is also facing federal charges. Signs the housing market continues to slump. Existing home sales slipping again between June and July, continuing a trend that began earlier in the year, according to the National Association of Realtors.
6: Month-to-month sales of existing homes slipped 1.7% last month, a softer decline than the month before. And compared to a year ago, sales were actually a little higher. Realtors blame the 2026 drop on rising interest rates and a limited number of existing homes for sale. For sellers, the upside is that the average pre-owned house is sitting on the market for only 29 days. Jim Ryan, ABC News.
17: Toyota issuing a new recall involving more than 500,000 Camry vehicles. The company says the instrument cluster could fail, leading to more risk.
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21: 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All right, we're keeping Chris Hahn, Chuck Schumer, disciple, acolyte. By the way, did you ever talk to Chuck about me, ever once?
22: I did. I have talked to him about you. But, you know, the funny thing is, I have worked with you longer than I worked with Chuck. We've been working together for 17 years.
21: I wouldn't call you being a guest on my show working together.
22: Well, we did. There were times when we were both contributors at the same network. How about that?
21: You were at Fox as a contributor?
22: Yeah, you helped me get the job, Sean.
21: Oh, my goodness. What was I thinking back in the day? Oh. I don't even remember. Oh, my God. Linda, did you hear that? So what are the conversations?
23: Yeah, but I love Chris. I'm biased, so you know.
21: So what are the conversations about me with you and Chuck? What do you guys talk? What do you say about? What does he say about me? Be honest. Just be blunt. Just lay it on the line. Don't play games.
22: He has never said a bad word about you. He has never said he just asked me how I like working with you or how I like going on your show. And that's it. He has never.
21: You know what? I'm going to tell you something that's very funny, because I ran into him one time. I told you about this. And I said, I came up behind him and I said, Senator, it's your favorite cable news host. He looks up and goes, oh, God, no. Just like that. And we had it was a fun conversation. I said, well, you should be happy. I don't live in New York anymore. He goes, actually, no, I'm not happy about it. Yeah, he said that, and I felt he meant it. When de Blasio came down and did my podcast, hanging out with Sean Hannity, wherever you watch your video podcast, and he said, he did not want me, people like me, to leave New York. I know he meant it. He was serious.
22: Yeah.
21: Now, I had to hire more accountants and lawyers to get out cleanly than I can even count. I had like over 100 items that I had to do, things I had to do in New York to, you know, disconnect any connection to New York, and then things I had to do in Florida to become a full-time resident. And I just don't go to New York. Because, you know, they want to tax you if you're there one day. I'm like, I'm not doing it.
22: Oh, no. All you had to do is live in Florida for 6 months in one day, Sean.
21: Bull, baloney. Not true. Wrong. Fake news. New. There are more New York State IRS agents in the free state of Florida than in your state of New York. Sorry, you're wrong. And they make you prove, even if you're domiciled and all of it, and it just where's the more expensive home that you own? I sold my home. I'm like, I don't have a home in New York. And I will never get one again. That was one of the items on my list. You know, if you're a member of a club, you can't be a member of any club in New York. They'll say, oh, you're still tied to New York. You know, so you just, they make it, they're so greedy that they want any penny that they can get. So I'm just like, okay, I hired lawyers, accountants, and I said,

0: All right, that's going to wrap things up for today. And we've got a great Hannity tonight. We will have all eyes on Francesca Hung. There is a treasure trove of Abdul El-Sayed literally saying crazy stuff, transcripts of him, you know, replacing the Second Amendment. I mean, this thing goes on and on. Anyway, we'll have Mike Rogers, who's running against El-Sayed. We have Scott Walker out of Wisconsin. We'll watch him Wisconsin tonight. Set your DVR, Hannity at 9. Great show tonight, election night. Tonight at 9. See you then back here tomorrow. 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
8: 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Impact. Flash flooding of small creeks and streams, urban areas, highways, streets, and underpasses, as well as other poor drainage and low-lying areas. Some locations that will experience flash flooding include Hawthorne and Hawthorne Industrial Airport. Turn around. Don't drown when encountering flooded roads. Most flood deaths occur in vehicles.
9: Have said that he was essentially mistreated psychologically and physically abused over the 4 years. They say he was force-fed drugs and deprived of food and sleep. But in recent days, they've warned that his health had severely deteriorated. He was being fed through a tube, they say, and in a disassociative stupor, saying basically he was unable to eat or speak. And they said that they feared he could die imminently, which is perhaps what has led Russia to release him now.
10: Gilman will receive a medical evaluation at a Texas military base. The ongoing war with Iran and attacks on vessels intensifying in the Gulf region, critical shipping waterways slowing shipments of oil and goods. New data shows Americans are struggling with costs and debt.
11: We owe more and we're not paying our bills on time. The Federal Reserve Bank of New York says Americans now owe $1.26 trillion on credit cards, and 12% of us are delinquent in paying even the minimum amount. The high cost of gas, groceries, and household items all contributing. One thing helping those lucky enough to own a home, equity. More people are tapping into that, figuring a refinanced mortgage at a little over 6.5% makes more sense than a credit card balance of 23%. Sherry Preston, ABC News.
10: More than 220 people now confirmed dead following yesterday's major earthquake in western Colombia. Crews scrambling to dig through the rubble for survivors. A U.S. response team has been deployed to assist crews. Severe storms raising the risk of tornadoes and flooding from the Midwest to the East Coast. Ohio Governor Mike DeWine urging residents to stay off roads.
12: The odds are that we're going to have continuous problems with flooding for the next several days at least.
10: DeWine says the storms are blamed for at least one death. 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
38: KOH News time, 3:03. It's 91 degrees here in Reno. I'm Jack Sabin, and here's what's trending. The Bug Fire has merged with the Fred Mountain Fire north of Reno, creating a massive combined burn area of 44,303.9 acres, according to mapping data uploaded to the National Interagency Fire Center. The two active wildfires, combined as dry fuels, scorching heat, and gusty afternoon winds, drove rapid spread across the northern Nevada landscape. Go Now evacuation orders have expanded into additional areas of North Spanish Springs, while Get Ready evacuation warnings now extend into Nixon and parts of Wadsworth. Evacuation zones continue to change, so residents in affected areas are urged to check perimetermap.com to keep up with evacuation zones and warnings. BLM Nevada says crews and aviation resources are primarily focused on preserving life and property. They say their operations will focus on protecting communities, road corridors, and utility infrastructure. Authorities confirmed that the fire has claimed multiple homes, though a formal damage assessment team is still working to determine the exact number of structures lost. Some good news, though, as officials confirmed that nearly 3,000 residents previously displaced by the flames have now been cleared to return to their homes. Jaden Johnson and Trevor Delap, following an attack in downtown Reno that left the victim with a fractured jaw.
39: Two men have been found guilty of battery resulting in substantial bodily harm after they initiated a fight in downtown Reno.
38: Kendall Holcomb with the Washoe County DA's office adds that during the investigation, officers were able to locate video of the attack, which was shown during the trial. The Stallion Fire exploded in size overnight and has now burned more than 20,000 acres. The fire is burning in the area of Stallion Drive and Rodero Road, east of Moses Rock and south of Pyramid Lake. The Stallion Fire is 0% contained as of Tuesday. A new slate of evacuation warnings was issued for areas west of the town of Nixon and encompasses areas from Winnemucca Ranch Road in the east to Black Mountain and in the south to Red, White, and Blue Mountain. A mandatory evacuation notice was issued for the area between Moses Rock and Monte Cristo Drive. New evacuation warnings have been issued for areas north of Sutcliffe Highway. Due to the Stallion Fire, the warning area encompasses everything north of the highway, as well as the entirety of the town of Nixon to a stretch of highway west of Russell Peak. And right now, time for traffic and weather together here on News Talk 780 KOH. Let's see how all those fires are affecting your commutes as we check in with the Sax Man.
0: Police report a crash with an injury in Reno on 580 northbound at the Plum off-ramp. Delays are reported on Pyramid Highway between Landmark Drive and Calle de la Plata, as well as on 80 westbound from USA Parkway to Waltham Way and Sparks Boulevard to Pyramid, as well as on 580 northbound from South Meadows Parkway to Neal Road. From the Right Now Traffic Center, I'm the Sax Man.
1: I'm Global 8's Lindsay Matherly with your First Alert weather forecast. It's going to be another hot and breezy day today with wind gusts 20 to 30 miles per hour and a high of 97 degrees here in Reno. Thunderstorms are going to be possible this afternoon after about 2 p.m. And we're expecting on and off again thunderstorms and showers each afternoon through the rest of this week. These storms could produce strong outflow winds and heavy rain at times.
38: 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It's 86 degrees in Virginia City, 96 degrees in Fallon, and 91 degrees here at KOH Radio Center. 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
1: Good Tuesday afternoon to you. Welcome to the John Sanchez Show on News Talk 780 KOH. It's a pleasure to be with you. And the original, the OGs, are joining me in-house. Mr. Corey Edge of Edge Realty. Wait, we got a different backdrop, Corey. What's going on?
2: First OG makes it sound old. So I don't know if I like that.
1: Wait, say that again. You broke up. What was that?
2: OG makes it sound old.
1: Well, we are. Well, at least two of us. Oh. Two out of the three are.
2: I'm at my office. Came to the office.
1: Okay, got it. Hey, Corey, I'm going to have you jump out again and come back in. We're getting some interference one more time. So if I can have you do that, thank you. That was Corey Edge of Edge Realty. He'll be rejoining us in a second. Mr. Dwight Millard of OnQ Home Loans. How are you, my friend?
3: I'm doing good, John. How are you today?
1: Well, just anxiously awaiting some inflationary data tomorrow, Dwight, to determine both of our market's fate.
3: Yeah, I know. It's just always something, right?
1: It is. Never a dull moment. That's for sure. All righty, folks, let me tell you what we do have lined up for you here. We're going to, of course, give you your stock market recap. Not an extremely exciting day, but we're going to bring you up to date on how the markets did, commodities, interest rates, mortgage rates, you name it. We're going to cover it. And then we're going to get into our topic. One of my favorite shows of the month that we get to do each and every month, the Northern Nevada Real Estate Report. Corey, is the market finally finding balance? That is our topic today. Are we finding balance, my friend? It's an interesting report.
2: I don't know if I'd call it balance, but I think it's going to be seasonality. I'll explain it better when I get into it.
1: Yeah. Okay. Very good. Of course, if you've never heard us cover one of these reports, we go through great detail. We're going to talk about the median price, which is what everybody's interested in, how long it's taken to sell a home, price per square foot, our months of inventory, you name it, we have it. But really the best part of when we get to do this show each and every month is the insight that these two gentlemen provide, right? They are in the trenches each and every day. Data shows you one thing. Their experience being, like I said, out in the field each and every day, that's really where the value comes in. So I always love to hear their perspective of what's going on, because that's how we make our decisions. Not so much data, but what the boys are saying. All right, Mr. Millard, how are you,
3: yes,
1: first
3: sir.
1: Of all? How you
3: I'm
1: surviving?
3: I'm doing fantastic. All right. it's been a rough 4 years, John, you know?
1: No longer a rough month, but 4 years.
3: Yeah. it's interesting. I mean, you get a little activity, a little wave, then it goes down. A little wave goes back. So that's just been probably the name of the game for the last 12 months. You know, I mean, it's off little windows, we call them. You know, you get a little window here, a little window there. And it's amazing, though. You wonder. I was thinking the other day, John, I go back to the early 90s, late 80s. You didn't have this kind of information when people thought they were going to buy. They were just going to buy. The market didn't move. Yeah. It was such an easier time to just, unfortunately somebody will lose you off. You'll lose them off $25 on their, on their closing costs. There's a lot of information out there. And the problem is you don't know what to trust.
1: Right.
3: And some of these people are reading. And so that's why this show is so important for people in Northern Nevada and around the area.
1: Absolutely. Gotta trust us. That's for sure. Cause it's, like I said, it's real life experience. All three of us are in the trenches each and every day. Dwight, you had asked me about a week or so ago and we kind of forgot, but since we're kind of light, we're not real pressed for time today which is a nice change. Do you want to make the big announcement that we talked about a while back, or you want to hold off? All right.
3: Oh no, I'm okay. I appreciate it. But, I've kind of been playing in two sandboxes, one in Texas and one in Nevada. Yep. So, I mean, I grew up in Carson City, born and raised in Reno, grew up in Carson. But I had an opportunity to, take care of some family business. But my wife got a job offer, and she's now currently the president of Minogue High School. So,
1: amazing.
3: First couple days back. So,
1: what an accomplishment.
3: I get to bring her out of their little Texas little bubble and bring her to Nevada. She hasn't experienced snow yet, so I mean, dialing in from Texas in the winter, so I don't know.
1: Yep.
3: We'll see how it goes.
1: But, I love it.
3: Yeah,
1: I
3: looking
1: love it.
3: Forward to it. You know, yeah. Lots of good people. That's Corey's alum.
1: So, yep, it sure is. Yeah. It sure is. Yeah, Melissa is an incredible woman. You are so blessed to have her, as all of us are blessed to have our wives. But she's amazing, and she's going to be an incredible asset to Minogue. Brings a wealth of experience and so on and so forth. But yeah, I'm so excited to see what how she does, how she likes it at Minogue and such a great institution. I know my nephews graduated from there, and it's just it's an incredible institution. Like I said, I know they've had some of their challenges recently, but I think with her her running. So what? Just real quickly. So what does a president of a private school like that do?
3: Makes all the decisions.
1: Financial, everything falls on her lap. Okay.
3: Everything falls on her decision making. And as of January, John, she will be the superintendent as well of all the the diocese of the Reno, the Reno, which includes Carson City and Little Flower, and the list goes on. But we had a little meet and greet about a month or so ago, and there were some donors or high level players inside the system, and I kind of said it, and I didn't really realize that I said it. I don't think they know what they're getting. They have no idea.
1: Yeah,
3: what they're getting.
1: I agree. That's why I want to bring it up. Yeah.
3: When you run the Fort Worth diocese, she had 17 schools, and at the same time, she was actually a principal of one, and they were getting ready to close the school, because they just didn't. So she took it over, became the principal, and then that school now has a waiting list. One that was going to close has a waiting list to get on it. So I think, there's some, she sees some, but hopefully what she'll bring to Minogue and is some experience and some things maybe that can be done a different way,
1: absolutely. That's why you bring in new people. And she holds a PhD.
3: Yep. So doctor, and I told him to stop calling her doctor, because I'll have to start calling her doctor. I don't want to call her doctor, call me doctor.
1: Hey, Corey, Corey, who'd have thought this little Carson boy would be married to a doctor and someone running Minogue, of all great institutions, right? I mean, he's done good. The boy's done good. How about that?
4: Could have had a reduction on tuition if you would have done this.
3: Well, we'll see. Maybe they'll get me back into the soccer program.
4: I don't know. We'll see. Yeah, you might
1: be for that. Let's hope the new president. Let's hope that she isn't persuaded.
3: She's not looking for I'm trying to stay away from that. But no, thank you guys. I'm excited. It's my kids went through there, so it's just I'm excited to see what she can do. So great.
4: I just want to say, when Dwight and I were coaching soccer 3 years, we had winning records all 3 years.
1: There you go. All right.
3: We taught them life lessons. I go, here, we're going to teach you life. And oh, by the way, we're going to play some soccer. So Corey and I were a good team. Corey was the calm one.
1: I remember that. I was surprising. The hyper one. Yeah.
3: Dynamic duo.
1: Getting the red card all the time.
4: Terrible kid. You had to hold Dwight back. He was about ready to attack.
3: Yeah. Corey would have to hold me back. Let me add him. Let me have him. I'll still get him.
1: Yeah, exactly. So, well, again, love her to death. She's an incredible woman, and you are a blessed man. And we wish her nothing but success in her new position. And it's going to be exciting to see how things, how she does it,
3: Thank you, John. And I know she would express her gratitude to you guys as well. So thank you for
1: absolutely.
3: Let me share that. It's good news.
1: You betcha. Yep, big news. Big news. No doubt about it. Been dying to get you to mention that. All righty, boys. Well, again, we're going to go through our Northern Nevada Real Estate Report when we come back from the break. In the meantime, let's get down to the stock market side of things. So as Dwight and I were saying before the intro of the show, market's kind of on a holding pattern right now. Why? We have two major reports coming our way in the next 48 hours. Tomorrow, we're going to have the CPI report. As I indicated on the show yesterday, we're only looking for about a 0.1% increase, but if memory serves me correctly, I don't have the data in front of me. I think I told you yesterday we lost 0.4% from June to July. So, or I'm sorry, from May to June. So from June to July, they're looking for about a 0.1% increase. Okay, big deal, right? But if you look back again to the previous month, that would be a pretty significant increase, even though 0.1% is not major. And so that's tomorrow, the CPI report. Then, of course, on Thursday, we're going to have the PPI report. About the same type of thing. We're unchanged the previous month, and they're looking for a slight increase there, a couple basis points. So we will see. But the market, again, kind of acting like, we're a little bit nervous about this, and let's, kind of sit on our hands. So we, like I said, didn't have a major day today. We lost 184 on the Dow, 0.34% loss, closed at 53,791. NASDAQ gave up 160, 0.60% decline, in the S&P down 25 to 0.32% to a close of 7,728. When we come back, we'll hit the oil side of things, the commodities, the interest rates, and of course the mortgage rates. Then we'll get into our topic. We've got a lot to talk to you about on the Northern Nevada Real Estate Report with Corey and Dwight. Let us turn it over to the Sax Man. He's in the right now traffic center.
5: Police report that they're still working to clear a crash with an injury in Reno on 580 northbound at the Plum off-ramp. Delays are still reported on Pyramid Highway between Landmark Drive and Calle de la Plata, and on 80 westbound from USA Parkway to Waltham Way and Sparks Boulevard to Pyramid, as well as on 580 northbound from South Meadows Parkway to Neal Road.
6: I'm Color 8's Lindsay Matherly with your First Alert weather forecast. Smoke and haze will be a factor today, which will impact air quality levels across our region. We have a 20% chance for some thunderstorms to develop this afternoon, and we are going to warm up to 97 degrees here in Reno today. Tomorrow, 30% chance for thunderstorms, and these storms could produce strong outflow winds and heavy wetting rains at times. Tomorrow's high, a little cooler, right around 90 degrees. And then we're going to keep thunderstorms in the forecast for the rest of the week with daytime highs in the 80s here in Reno.
5: 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It's 86 in Truckee, 94 in Carson City, and 97 degrees at the KOH Radio Center right here in Reno. From the Right Now Traffic Center, I'm the Saxman.
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1: 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All right, once again, finished a little bit on the downside today, nothing major. 184 decline on the Dow, 0.34%. NASDAQ gave up 160.60% and the S&P lower by 25, a 0.32% pullback. All right, we're going to get to our local real estate data here in a moment, but first let's hit the commodity side of things today. Dwight, I'm going to go ahead and start with you. Let's talk a little bit on the interest rate side of things ahead of tomorrow's so important CPI report tomorrow.
3: So, John, when you go right in the trenches of the mortgage-backed securities, they were pretty nice today. Nothing crazy, but, you know, up 13 basis points at the end of the day. You'll see if that transfers over, you'll get a little bit. But the problem is the stubborn mortgage rates. You know, you go to Mortgage News Daily, the 30-year fix dropped from 6.80, John, to 6.79 today. So I'm hoping for some big relief. I say big relief, you know what I mean?
1: Give me some relief.
3: At least going the right way. Yeah, you know, tomorrow. But it's, I don't even know what else word to use anymore, unless I get, you know, bad words. But, you know, it's just stubborn, Right. Just absolutely. Right. These rates are just, surprising enough, John, there's still some movement out there, which surprises me. You know, right. I've had a couple of refis for life reasons, not for anything else, you know, but I think people are just finally throwing in the white towel going, hey, I'm not going to see that, you know, threes again, or, you know, people are even questioning whether they're going to see fours again.
1: Right. Right. Exactly.
3: You know, so.
1: Corey, real quick before we get into the report, I always love to ask you this question. What's it feeling like in the trenches right now? Any frustration among buyers with these stubborn interest rates, a slow creep higher, any impact at this point?
14: I think there's, I don't want to say massive frustration, but I know that there is frustration in the market, obviously, from buyers, because you're not getting that relief. I'll talk about it when we get into the report, but I'm probably getting, I would say, no joke, 30 to 50 flyers a day on email of price reduction, price this, price that.
1: Really?
14: Which means there's frustration on the seller side, obviously, because they're not getting their inflated prices that they think they would. So,
1: right.
14: You know, here it is. And then it's so interesting. Dwight, I don't know if you caught this or not, but the story today, I watched it twice, was about United Wholesale Mortgage and that chaos they're going through and hedging their book and these interest rates. I mean, they basically blew up that company. It probably needed to be blown up anyway, but it just, even the brightest minds on Wall Street are getting stumped by these rates, and you're seeing a lot of damage in the mortgage business because of it.
3: Yeah, John, to go on to Corey's, UWM is a large wholesaler out there that services a ton of brokers. And Rocket and UWM got into pissing match. You know, they were offering, you know, to pay attorney fees if you left early. I mean, and so to Corey's point, you know, it was, I don't know if it was ego, pride, it'd be the biggest, baddest, but, you know, these high rates are now starting to creep in that we've talked about it for months, are, you know, settling into your books now. You know, I mean, you're not getting the volume that you,
1: obviously that's not a household name, and you guys know what, you know, like you said, they're a wholesale lender, but real briefly, what happened with the company? Could we see ripple effects to other lenders? You know, there's always the cockroach theory, right?
3: I didn't read it, Corey. I can go on a break and look at it, but I just suspect that what they did is they, you know, got real aggressive, John, in the mortgage arena, and rates never did come down, you know? And so you go out there, you hire people, you want to be the biggest, baddest bear, and hoping that things will turn, and they didn't turn, and now all of a sudden you're stuck with higher, you know, Right. That's my opinion. You know, you can't buy the, you know, they're trying to buy the market. You can only buy the market so long.
1: That's what I was going to say. It sounds like they're trying to buy it. Corey, anything you want to follow up on that? And then Dwight, back to you after Corey's comments. Could we see a ripple effect to other companies? Because, you know, again.
14: Yeah, and this one, it might be, there might be some specifics to United also just because of the guy running it and some insider stuff. But they went out to buy a company. He kind of hedged their book before they bought it. The whole thing blew up. And today, Oak Tree Capital had to come in and save them. There's a $600 million hole in their balance sheet. And so if they don't perform correctly, then Oak Tree, it'll basically be this, either Oak Tree was going to come in or this place was going to go bankrupt. And as Dwight mentioned, they were the largest lender in the country, I believe, as far as wholesaling mortgages, bigger than Rocket. So there may have been some negligence as far as running the company. You'll have to read all the details of the story. But either way, they said they hedged this book because of the interest rates. The interest rates didn't go down. The hedge went backwards. I think it was a multi-billion dollar hedge. And it blew up in their face. And they almost went bankrupt because of it.
1: Wow. So private equity, venture capital, et cetera, comes into the rescue once again.
14: Yes. Yep.
3: John, and there's a lot of, so I work for an IMB, which is an independent mortgage banker, right? Then you have banks out there, but then you have brokers, and brokers, a big part of a broker's business goes to UWM. So it will have ripple effects all over. But John, what's the first thing? If you get into trouble or you need to shore up, you need to stabilize, what's the thing you go after? You go after, you stabilize your rates, you raise your rates. So all these, you know, and I
1: would, which counter impacts, because like you were saying earlier, we're in such a competitive market, people closing deals for $25 difference. And now you they're not going to go to, you know, you got two black marks, you raised your rates, you're not competitive. And number two, you almost went bankrupt. So,
3: And John, you know, I go up against UWM in certain areas. Yeah. You go up against them from a broker standpoint. And, you know, I can proudly say we get really competitive. Sometimes I beat them, you know, and so they've lost that little, you know, willy they had. It's you know, now Rocket is probably just smiling like crazy because it really was it is still probably going on between Rocket and UWM. So it'll be interesting. You know, some players around town that will be affected.
1: I was gonna ask you that. Dwight, when you get a major player, as you're describing this, I'm having these flashbacks of when Countrywide went belly up, right?
3: Yeah.
1: kind of the beginning of the end.
3: Yeah.
1: Is there enough absorption in the marketplace from other lenders to pick up the slack? Because the other side, there's not. Yeah, because I was going to say the other side that we've seen, it can have a negative impact on borrowers because you have fewer players, less competitive. They go, hey, we're going to use this time to raise rates. Everybody, let's raise rates. Yes. And boom, that even hurts the consumer further. Okay.
3: Wow. Yeah. So, and, you know, and John, you're right. It gives flashbacks because you take the powerhouse of a Countrywide.
1: Yes.
3: And even take World Savings.
1: Right.
3: You know, and World Savings, And you take even, you know, there were so many big companies that just got caught in kind of what Corey's describing. I mean, maybe they were playing, you know, they're like you said, you go out and you hedge and you know, I don't know. This is not the market to be thinking. You've been talking, if they would just listen to the show, they wouldn't have been hedging like that because you've been very clear for the last 3 years.
1: It's you can't, I don't care who you are, how smart, how much capital you have behind you. You cannot hedge without a significant amount of risk right now. I mean, hedging is done every day, all day, of course, portfolios of all different sizes. But real quickly, you know, we just had a an AI, you know, pretty boy just about blow up, right, Corey? His name escapes me right now. I can see his picture like it was yesterday. Starts with an A. But, you know, he was an AI, basically momentum type of manager. Guy never managed any money. Next thing he knows, he's got billions and billions of dollars from hedge funds around the country, private equity around the country. He's managing billions of dollars. Never has done this before. He's just a young kid. And same thing. He went out and he hedged and he called it wrong and he blew up. And I mean, overnight, you know, there was like $45 billion worth of losses. Yep. And right. And now all of a sudden, a few of the big players on Wall Street came in, bailed him out. And I was just reading this morning, they're begging to give him money again. I'm like, you know, again, Wall Street never learns, right? Because it's not their money. And that's the point I want to get across is, folks, be very careful. I've said this over and over to Dwight's point. Be very, very careful. I don't care if you're NVIDIA, right? NVIDIA gets into bed yesterday with six major Wall Street banks to give them money to start basically investing specifically in data centers and all this other stuff. if you smell the air close enough, there's lack of capital out there. They're having to go to Wall Street. Wall Street does not care about you. They're going to take your money and they're going to lend it to Jensen Huang. They're going to lend it to whomever because they have the full upside, but no downside. If they lose the money in any of these AI related investments, oh, well, that's the risk. You, Mr. Client, you signed off on it when you invested into this investment. But if they hit it right, guess what? You make a little bit of money, they make a whole bunch of money. That's the way Wall Street operates. We did not learn our lesson in 08, 09 or any of these other time periods, but I'm just telling you, I've been doing this a long time. Something just does not smell right now because why are all these companies? You had, right, Corey, you had Intel yesterday. We wake up to Intel going, hey, we're doing a $15 billion stock offering for, quote, general corporate purposes. Yeah. What happens today? We wake up. Oh, there's such a demand. We're going to do $20 billion. This is the same company the government went into bed with and partnered with just less than a year ago. This is the same company whose stock took off. Now everybody loves Intel, but you don't have 15 or 20 billion. You have to go to the secondary market and raise that.
3: Yeah.
1: Something's not right. It all is about the capital. So I'll get off my soapbox, but Dwight, I know you feel the same way on the mortgage side. You got to be careful. Yep. You got to watch. And right, Corey, you got to look at the signs. It's in, again, I'm going to use that theory, the cockroach theory. With
14: absolutely.
1: There's always more.
14: Yep. So, always leverage.
1: Always leverage. Always, always, always. All righty, boys. Excellent job bringing that to our attention. I appreciate that so much. We'll get to our local real estate report in a moment. Let's turn it over to Jack Sabin. He's got news, traffic, and weather. Hello, Jack.
15: Hello there, John. Thank you so much. As we currently have 91 degrees here in Reno, and here's what's trending. Nevada Governor Joe Lombardo has declared a state of emergency for Washoe County and the Reno Sparks Indian Colony in response to the Bug, Fred Mountain, and Stallion fires.
16: Quite often, no matter how many sources of communications are available, people still fail to hear the communications. So the more we can repeat it, the better off we all are in this situation.
15: Lombardo speaking at a press conference yesterday, the declaration will remain in effect through August 17th. Two men found guilty of battery after attacking an 18-year-old and his male friend.
17: Jaden Johnson and Trevor DeLapp were with a group of people near Sierra Street and First Street when they passed the 18-year-old male victim and the victim's male friend. Someone in the defendant's group randomly slapped the victim's friend, causing the two men to stop and ask what the slap was for.
15: Kendall Holcomb with the Washoe County DA's office adds that when one of the victims tried to run away, they were tackled by Johnson and then punched and kicked by the two men. Animal Ark is safe after the fire came close to the facility overnight, with firefighters patrolling the grounds and fire trucks stationed on site. According to Animal Ark in an online post, the fire burned near the park's perimeter, but the facility itself was unharmed. The animals are safe and staff members are continuing to monitor conditions closely. Animal Ark said staff are on the grounds and will have a better understanding of what Tuesday will look like as conditions and access become clearer. And right now it's time for traffic and weather together here on News Talk 780 KOH once again with the Sax Man.
5: Police report that they're still working to clear a crash with an injury in Reno on 580 northbound at the Plum Off Ramp. Delays are reported on 395 northbound from Clear Acre to Panther, on Pyramid Highway between Ingenuity Avenue and Sunset Springs Lane, 80 westbound from USA Parkway to Waltham Way and Sparks Boulevard to Pyramid, 580 northbound from South Meadows Parkway to Neal Road, and on McCarran Boulevard North between 395 and Rock. From the Right Now Traffic Center, I'm the Sax Man.
18: I'm Cole Waits, Lindsay Matherly with your First Alert weather forecast. It's going to be another hot and breezy day today with wind gusts 20 to 30 miles per hour and a high of 97 degrees here in Reno. Thunderstorms are going to be possible this afternoon after about 2 p.m. and we're expecting on and off again thunderstorms and showers each afternoon through the rest of this week. These storms could produce strong outflow winds and heavy rain at times.
15: 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It's 96 degrees in Fernley, 88 in Minden and Gardnerville, and 91 degrees here in Reno. 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I'm Jack Sabin with News Talk 780 KOH.
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0: All right, you wondering how much your house is worth, how long it's taken to buy, sell, so on forth? Well, we got all the data for you. We're going to get to our local report, thanks to Corey and Dwight. Okay, Mr. Edge, we always start with the most important question, which is the median sales price. Talk to us.
1: $629,000. That's not too bad. It is down 2.5% from June, up almost 5% from July last year. This is, so just a reminder to everybody, Reno Sparks stick-built homes for the month of July. That's all this data looks at. So not too bad, but, and we'll see what happens over the next couple months. But as I mentioned, 4th of July, end of June is usually kind of the peak, and then it kind of tails off. So if that holds true, then we're just at the beginning of that. Nothing too crazy, but 629.
0: All right, let's put this all in perspective, folks, so you have an idea of what we're talking about here, why I whistled, why this is so imperative. Let's go back to January of 2016. Mr. Edge, where was the median price just 10 years ago?
1: Somewhere between 250 and 300. I'll say, let's call it 275.
0: Yep, that's about what I was going to say. Yep. Here we are, 629,000. Just sitting back and not doing anything. And your medium price, it's unreal. Corey, are we going to have a hard time? I'm looking at the chart. You know, here comes the technical analysis side of my brain. Are we going to have a hard time breaking above this 650 mark? I mean, we've never been there before. We're at 629, as you said. Could we break above that? What will it take to break above, I guess, is a better question.
1: So it would. I don't think we're going to do it this year, right? Like, this should be the top and we come down. I could be wrong. But the thing that would push us above is fewer sales, but more of them concentrated at the highest level.
0: Okay.
1: The $2-5 million sales. Right. I was listening to an interview with Ivy Zelman this morning, and she was saying on a national level, and she's been around forever, that they're seeing the same thing. The high end market, she referred to it as a million plus, mm-hmm. is on fire, and everything below that is struggling.
0: Yep.
1: And so that's what they're seeing nationally. That's what we're seeing here locally. We'll get into some specifics, but what should happen from here on out is you're going to see the number of closed sales go down. The price might stay the same or could go up because you could have
0: higher
1: dollar, fewer sales.
0: That's what I was going to say. Yep.
1: And there are some big houses, John. I mean, I drive around these like Southwest Reno neighborhoods and I see these houses and it is mind-blowing the size of some of these homes.
0: No kidding.
1: Yeah, crazy.
0: Well, and Dwight, is that those are? I think you one of you, I can't remember, shared with us a month or so ago that what was it, 23-24% of those homes are now cash deals.
2: 30.
0: Gee whiz.
3: Amazing. Goes to show you the wealth, probably, John, coming out of New York and California.
0: Well, I was going to say it's. Yeah. You know, not to side with Democrats because Lord knows I'll never do that. But that's the Democratic theory, right? It's a concentrated group that's driving the economy higher, driving home prices higher, et cetera. Everyone else is struggling due to higher inflation, wage growth very stagnant. But again, if you're cashing in stock options, if you're doing things, you know, out of the norm, or you're making a, you know, heck of a living, and then you go, hey, you know what? I'm moving to this great state called Nevada for all these various reasons. 629, Corey, right? They sneeze at that and go, that's what I used to have to put as a down payment. Now you're telling me I can get a, you know, entire house for $1 million and not pay any state income tax. I'll make it up. I can make it up just by not paying, you know, $200,000 or $300,000 in state income tax, you know, from California by buying bigger homes here. So yeah, it's interesting. Corey, historically with your years of experience, and I don't know if we've ever, been through this here locally in years past, but here's my question. What typically could happen, both positive and negative, if this concentration of wealth continues to drive the median price higher, meaning, I hate using the term, but average people, you know, they go to work, they're making, you know, their 100 grand a year, whatever it is, they get priced out, as Dwight's always said. What typically can happen in a market like that?
1: Well, I mean, it's a tough question because to me, when I was looking at it this morning, it's kind of a fool's report, right? Like if you and I are going to put our house on the market and we say, well, man, I thought my house was worth 500. Now the average house is worth 629. I should get more than that. Well, that's not really true, right? For some people in the super high end, yes, they're going to get super high end prices, but in the lower end, it's pretty stagnant. So we may

0: look at this report and say, yes, our house is worth 30% more because of this report. But if we have a starter home and so, like, I don't want to pinpoint anybody, but if we're on the bottom half of the K, then our house probably didn't go up as much, right? Because what's driving it is the higher end of it. So it may not, I don't know that it affects those house prices as much. I guess let me qualify that with sellers are going to come out of the gate thinking it helps them, and then they get reality, you know, struck, and they bring their price down, and then it sells. Where it does hurt people, though, I think, is the inflation, the cost of everything, the insurance, all that other stuff. And they say, well, crap, everything's going up. I can afford the house, but I can't afford all the other things in my life. So now I can't even buy the house.
1: Right, right, right, exactly. You know, it'd be fascinating. I don't know if this data is even available, but knowing you, I'm sure you could create it somehow, some way. If we could get like a price band saying, you know, what's the median price for, I don't know, let's say 400 to 500, 500 to six, you know what I'm saying? And see how that band is breaking down.
0: Well, and I, you know what I could do, I'll try to do it, is break it down by neighborhood.
1: Okay.
0: Because there's certain areas, you know, the North Valleys are typically starter homes. Old Sparks is going to be a little bit cheaper. You get into Southwest suburban Reno, it's going to be super high expensive. So if you just take that one out, maybe this changes all of it. So then you can kind of get a real feel for
1: the true, you know, median price. Yeah.
0: I know we have some wealthy listeners, but by and far, I don't think they're all billionaires, right? So we have a lot of blue collar people that listen to the show for advice, and they're living in the market that isn't, you know, $2 million.
1: Right. That's my point. That's those are the ones we care about, right? Yeah. We want to give them, and I love your comment. We need to give them the real life, you know, example. So if they do call Corey Edge or Aaron and go, okay, I want to list my house. Well, wait a minute. You're saying it's worth, you know, 580. You said on the show, median price is 629. Well, again, numbers can lie. And that's why we're dissecting this. Yep. All right. Beautiful. Beautiful. We'll continue through the report. Let's wrap it up with the Sax Man and the Right Now Traffic Center.
2: Police now report a crash with an injury in Reno on 395 southbound, south of Golden Valley Road. Delays are reported on 395 northbound from Clear Acre to Panther. On Pyramid Highway between Ingenuity Avenue and Sunset Springs Lane. On 80 westbound from USA Parkway to Waltham Way. And on McCarran Boulevard North between 395 and Rock.
3: Hi, I'm Chief Meteorologist Jeff Thompson in the Colo 8 First Alert Weather Center. A few isolated showers early, otherwise some clouds and smoke hanging around overnight with a low of 64. Reno Sparks not as hot on Wednesday, 90, and a little better chance at an afternoon shower or thunderstorm.
2: 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It's 86 degrees in Truckee, 93 in Carson City, and 97 at the KOH Radio Center here in Reno. From the Right Now Traffic Center, I'm the Sax Man.
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1: Welcome back to the John Sanchez Show on News Talk 780 KOH. We'll continue our discussion. Northern Nevada's real estate report. Is the market finally finding its balance? But first, let's get some phone numbers going. Mr. Edge.
0: 673-6700.
1: Thank you, sir. Mr. Millard.
11: 240-2022.
1: Beautiful. All right, let's get back to the data, Corey. All right, so we again have concluded we've got a pretty good median price now, 629. But like you said, back down a little bit from June's 645. Now let's get to let's see, where do you want to go, Corey?
0: Let's look at the closed sales.
1: Closed sales, okay.
0: 463. Yeah, just to explain. So 463 closed sales in July. That's down 7% from June, up 13.5% year over year. If you look, and I know the audience can't see it, but what's interesting to me on that, if everything holds the way it has the last 4 or 5 years, we should see closed sales steadily go down all the way through January. January is usually the bottom of that. Mm-hmm. And you can see it in the graph, all those low points on that thing. That's all, those are all January's. The interesting thing with that is they'll go down and they'll get cut almost in half. We'll be at roughly 225 to 250 in the closed sales for those months. Yeah. The median price could stay the same or go up because you have fewer sales. I think the high-end market is going to keep going good, you know, probably through the winter months because those people don't care. Yep. And so it's not inconceivable to think you could decrease the number of sales by 50% and increase your median price, which again, to me, is like a fool's report to read. Like, right. Hey, it doesn't matter. My house value is going up. Like, unless you live in a mansion, it's not going up, unfortunately.
1: Right, right.
11: Yeah, but Corey, that has an effect too on the high end too, meaning the falseness of it. Because if you have two sales and one's a million, one's 500, the median home price would be 750, right? So the guy that's got the million, right? I mean, that's right. I mean, that's how you would. You know, so this lower the sales, it really then becomes distorted.
0: Yes, the lower the input, depending on the amount that the houses are selling for. Like this year, probably a little bit of last year, and then really so far this year, that high end market has really done incredibly well. So if that holds true for the next 6 months, then you could theoretically have a lot less sales, like we normally do, at a lot higher price point, and kind of crowd out and. You know, that 650 number, you could blow right through it, but it wouldn't be a real indicator to me because it wouldn't be the normal home selling. Does that make sense? Yeah. Like you.
1: Well, and another key component as we're getting close to running out of time here, guys, our active inventory, Corey, 927, up 4.5% month over month, but down 23.8% year over year.
0: Yep.
1: So once again, fewer homes, higher prices, fewer sales, higher prices. Right? It's the supply and demand basics.
0: It's the supply and demand. So again, we have 463 sales. If all of a sudden next month we closed 1,000 sales, I guarantee the median sales price would not be 629.
1: That's right.
0: It would be down. That's right. No question.
1: That's right. When you're pricing a home, Corey, for a client, what percent do you put in your analysis of, you know, creating the sales price for the client, the listing price? How much emphasis do you put on median sales price?
0: Zero, because I go to the specific neighborhood and try to find model matches and figure out what's happening around there. This median price means nothing to me other than You know, it's something to kind of take the whole market as a whole and we can talk about it, but it doesn't mean anything. The other thing we don't do, at least not my clients, because they wouldn't be my client, is say, well, that's what happened last month, so I want to raise the price 10% because that's the trajectory. Like, no, that's not right. That's not how it works. And there are a lot of people, John, right now doing that in the market, or they've been on the market for 4 months and they're just holding tight at their price, and you're going to be sitting there for the next 6 to 12 months because we're the high ends of the market, at least for this year, have passed you by. The peak was, you know, a few weeks ago.
1: Right, exactly. All right, music's playing, guys. We're going to wrap it up with month's supply of inventory. 2 months, up 12.6% month over month, down 32.8% year over year. 10 seconds, Corey.
0: Yeah, and it's not average yet, but that is working in the buyer's favor.
1: In the buyer's favor.
0: Buyer's favor, yep.
1: Okay, all right, makes sense. 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
32: From ABC News, I'm Dave Packer. Midterm primaries in 6 states today. Polls closing this hour in Vermont and in South Carolina, where voters are deciding who will replace the late Senator Lindsey Graham on the general election ballot. ABC Deputy Director, Political Director Ben Siegel tells us that among those running is Graham's sister.
33: This race is so interesting because Darlene Graham, most people had never heard of before her brother's surprise passing. She has never held elected office. But there are 9 other Republicans in this race who argue that voters should pick a Republican based on their conservative credentials and their record, not their last name.
32: U.S. Marine veteran now free after years of detention in Russia and is now on his way to a military hospital in Texas. Robert Gilman's release came amid concerns about his health.
0: Kiernan Ramsey, a former FBI executive, now with Global Reach, a nonprofit that represents Gilman's family.
1: Over years, Russia has purposefully targeted Americans with false and baseless charges and allowed them to suffer grievously while in custody.
0: Gilman was visiting Russia when he was accused of kicking a police officer. His family and the U.S. government says those charges were essentially trumped up. The death toll surpassing 220 and rising after that 7.4 magnitude earthquake that shook Western Colombia. Daryl Pops, a Canadian who was celebrating his birthday in the country.
2: It's such a surreal feeling. And I turned around and I saw the cabinet smash and I heard people running through the hallways and doors slamming. I was like, okay, maybe it's time to stop this video and get out of the building.
0: At least 1,600 homes damaged or destroyed. CENTCOM says a U.S. Navy helicopter fired two missiles at a Panamanian-flagged cargo vessel that was attempting to break the U.S. blockade of Iranian ports. That warnings were ignored. CENTCOM says this now is the third ship that's been disabled since the restart of the blockade in July. 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
37: KOH News. Time 4:04. We've got 92 degrees here in Reno. I'm Jack Sabin, and here's what's trending. As we'll start with updated evacuation orders regarding the fires here in northern Nevada, as Washoe County Sheriff Darren Balaam says evacuation orders have now been updated to go now from Winnemucca Ranch Road up to State Route 445 and State Route 446. Evacuees must use southbound Pyramid Highway to evacuate the area. State Route 446 is closed in both directions at the junction and is impassable due to the Stallion Fire. The Bug Fire has grown to 57,363 acres in size and remains at 4% containment. The Washoe County School District announced this morning that all classes and activities will be canceled at Nanchez Elementary School today. The district announced last night that the schools closed yesterday will remain closed today. Those schools include Desert Heights Elementary, Silver Lake Elementary, Lemon Valley Elementary, Alice Taylor Elementary, Jesse Hall Elementary, Spanish Springs Elementary, Shaw Middle School, Spanish Springs High School. At this time, all other Washoe County schools are scheduled to be in session as usual. An assault in downtown Reno leads to a guilty verdict for Jaden Johnson and Trevor DeLapp.
38: At that point, Johnson, DeLapp, and two others began approaching the men, with Johnson punching the victim in the face. The man tried to run away, but was tackled by Johnson.
37: Kendall Holcomb with the Washoe County DA's office. Sentencing is set for September 14th before the Honorable Scott Freeman. The Stallion Fire exploded in size overnight and has now burned more than 20,000 acres. The fire is burning in the area of Stallion Drive and Rodero Road, east of Moses Rock and south of Pyramid Lake. The Stallion Fire is 0% contained as of today. A new slate of evacuation warnings were issued for areas west of the town of Nixon and encompass areas from Winnemucca Ranch Road in the east to Black Mountain and in the south to Red, White, and Blue Mountain. A mandatory evacuation notice was issued for those areas between Moses Rock and Monte Cristo Drive. New evacuation warnings have been issued for areas north of Sutcliffe Highway due to the Stallion Fire. The warning area encompasses everything north of the highway, as well as the entirety of the town of Nixon, to a stretch of highway west of Russell Peak. Make sure to stay up to date with PerimeterMap.com to stay up to date with any evacuation orders. More than 2,000 video gamers have been hired as air traffic controllers by the FAA.
12: U.S. Transportation Secretary Sean Duffy made the announcement in a social media post over the weekend. The hirings were made after the agency launched a campaign in April looking for the next generation of air traffic controllers that had qualities like problem-solving skills and multitasking abilities. The FAA said the hiring effort was focused on reaching talented young people pursuing alternative career paths. It added that several controllers pointed to gaming as an influence on their ability to think quickly, stay focused, and manage complexity. I'm Wendy Swanson.
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13: Police continue to work to clear a crash with an injury in Reno on 395 southbound, south of Golden Valley Road. Delays are reported on 395 northbound from Clear Acre to Lemon, on Pyramid Highway between Shawneva Road and Sky Ranch Road, on 80 westbound from USA Parkway to Waltham Way and Sparks Boulevard to Pyramid, on 580 northbound from South Meadows Parkway to Neal Road, and on McCarran Boulevard North between 395 and Pyramid. From the Right Now Traffic Center, I'm the Saxman.
14: I am Chief Meteorologist Jeff Thompson in the Colo 8 First Alert Weather Center. A few isolated showers early, otherwise some clouds and smoke hanging around overnight with a low of 64. Reno Sparks not as hot on Wednesday, 90, at a little better chance at an afternoon shower or thunderstorm.
37: Thank you so much, Jeff, as we have 79 degrees in South Lake Tahoe, 82 in Truckee, and 92 degrees here in Reno. 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I'm Jack Sabin with News Talk 780 KOH. 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
1: How we doing, Northern Nevada? Great to be with you on this smoky afternoon. Phone lines are wide open. 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Check it out. Download it if you don't have it for Android and iPhone. And, yes, those of you in our community today that have had to evacuate, you've had to find alternative housing this week, you've had to pack up, you know, the kids have gone back to school this week. It's so not the right time for this, right? But I would like to hear from you this afternoon just to gain some perspective from you on how you and your family are coping, dealing with these wildfires that are affecting our areas, how your kids are doing. Do you have, you know, livestock? Have you had to deal with that layer to all of this? As we update everything that we know here this afternoon, they did have a press conference last hour. And we'll continue to bring you that audio throughout the program here this afternoon. In the meantime, there's no one specific place to start. Let's just kind of jump right in with both feet, and we will start with the evacuations and the updates when it comes to the bug fire. Now some 57,000 acres. The evacuation orders have been updated. It's Winnemucca Ranch Road up to 445 and 446 state route. So keep that in mind. According to authorities, it's only 4% contained. If you're going to be evacuating that area, southbound Pyramid, state route 446 closed in both directions, and it is impassable due to the Stallion Fire. Elsewhere today, with everything that Mother Nature is throwing at us this week, let's talk about something that can counter the fires, and that's the potential for showers. It's like this perfect storm this week, isn't it? We got wildfires, you got the gusty winds, you've got the chance of flash flooding, maybe some significant thunder bangers out there later on in the week. This warning is going to go into effect tomorrow at 2 o'clock for Mono Mineral and Southern Lyon counties. Now, here in the greater Reno area, along with Carson City and Minden included, we are going to be under a watch for our areas through 9 p.m. Friday evening. This includes the areas of the Bug and Stallion fires. According to the National Weather Service, thunderstorms are a real possibility with the potential for heavy rain, especially in the afternoon and evening hours. Those big storms could bring flooded roads, debris flowing near and downstream of recent burn scars and steep terrain. So keep all that in mind as well as the week moves along. Now let's pivot to education. As your youngsters, most of them, have made it into the building at least this week. Now, the first week, what are you really missing, right? With the exception of a few really, really focused and strict teachers, most of your teachers during that first week are like, okay, here's where the bathrooms are. Here's where the cafeteria is. You're not really getting into any hard, hard learning the first week, so that's okay. But even still, we had 7 or 8 schools that were canceled on day one, opening day of school yesterday. And that list also today included Natchez Elementary School. They made these announcements last night, kind of giving parents the heads up. So that is good news. And parents probably already know 5:30 in the morning is what I've been seeing in a lot of correspondence through the school district with emails that they will try and let you know by that time, but you probably already knew that. Elsewhere today, let's go to more specifically some of the information coming from our governor. Of course, we brought you his press conference yesterday as he declared a state of emergency for Washoe County and the Reno Sparks Indian Colony. Bug fire, that's over 50,000 acres. The mountain fire, it's all kind of one big fire at this point. Combined, the two are at single digits in terms of containment. A lot of homes in Washoe County and the Reno Sparks Indian Colony are being threatened by these fires. I believe the governor gave us the number of 10,000 on Monday. That number has probably grown in terms of those people in our community who have been displaced. The governor speaking on Monday saying thousands of Nevadans have been forced from their homes as these fires continue to threaten communities across Washoe County and the Reno-Sparks Indian Colony. The state is taking every available step to support local responders, protect lives and property, and ensure the resources necessary to confront these fires are where they are needed most. I am grateful to the firefighters, first responders, emergency personnel, and community members working around the clock to keep Nevadans safe. His declaration is in effect now until the 17th. There's another angle to all of this. If you just want to simply call this afternoon just to give a big thank you and an over-the-radio hug to our first responders, appreciating their efforts given the conditions and everything else that they have to deal with, that opportunity is afforded to you as well this afternoon. Animal Ark, according to the owners of that property, everything is okay, at least at this time. Now, they do remain closed. Flames did get close overnight. Firefighters were able to kind of keep them at bay. It burned near the perimeter of Animal Ark, but the park itself remains unharmed. Animals are safe as the staff continues to just monitor that situation. I wonder, too, like in places like that, do they have a couple of, like, employees that are still there on site? I'm curious to know how that would work. Owners say that the public should avoid those using the access roads or coming to the Ark. You want to keep things clear for first responders. They'll give you a heads up. When things get back to normal, things die down, so to speak, just a little bit, you'll start hearing from places like that, and we'll bring you that information when it happens. Meanwhile, let's go out to Fernley now, where officials in Lyon County say that the city is not under threat from the Stallion Fire, which is now some, as of this afternoon, over 20,000 acres, 0% containment. They're encouraging their residents there to stay aware, kind of keep your head be prepared. No immediate action is necessary at this time, but it probably would be good to have those to-go bags either by the front door or already in the back of the car. Elsewhere today, let's go to downtown, where a couple of knuckleheads are going to be sentenced after according to the DA's office, they initiated a fight. Jaden Johnson and Trevor Delap found guilty of battery that resulted in substantial bodily harm. This was in the area of Sierra Street and First Street when they passed by the 18-year-old male victim and a buddy of his. Apparently, they randomly slapped the friend of the victim, causing the two men to stop and ask what that was all about. Clearly, they were looking for something on that particular night. Then they began to approach the two men, punch the victim in the face. He tries to get away. He makes the smart move. And then they proceed to tackle him and then punch and kick him in the face. He walked away with a fractured jaw, and these two knuckleheads are going to be sentenced on September 14th. Right now, traffic and weather together time here on News Talk 780 KOH. Let's see how your commute's looking with the Saxman.
0: Police report that they're still working to clear a crash with an injury in Reno on 395 southbound south of Golden Valley Road. Delays are reported on 395 northbound from Clear Acre to Golden Valley, on Pyramid Highway between Shawneva Road and Sky Ranch Road, on 80 westbound from USA Parkway to Waltham Way and Sparks Boulevard to Pyramid, on 580 northbound from South Meadows Parkway to Neal Road, and on McCarran Boulevard North between 395 and Baring.
2: I am Chief Meteorologist Jeff Thompson in the Colo 8 First Alert Weather Center. A few isolated showers early, otherwise some clouds and smoke hanging around overnight with a low of 64. Reno Sparks not as hot on Wednesday, 90, at a little better chance at an afternoon shower or thunderstorm.
0: 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It's 86 degrees in Reno, 92 in Carson City, and 95 at the KOH Radio Center here in Reno. From the Right Now Traffic Center, I'm the Saxman.
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1: Stream us at KKOH.com. According to the reporting of Colo this afternoon, NV Energy says there are still 1,000 folks in our community that are still without power today. As crews battle the fires north of town, they're going to be restoring power as soon as it is safe to do so, they have announced. But that was all the announcement was. They didn't provide any further specifics on that. Red Rock, Antelope Valley, Palomino Valley, and Nixon without power currently. Thoughts and prayers out to that. It just has to be miserable, too, right? And right there in the heart of summer, too, as well. The Fred Mountain Fire, fire crews are battling this one, according to BLM. It is over 3,000 acres, 0% contained, about 9 miles north of Lemon Valley, active and wind-driven, according to authorities. Elsewhere today, an update when it comes to the Pyramid Lake tribe officials saying that new evacuation warnings have been issued for Sutcliffe Highway due to the Stallion Fire and encompasses everything north of the highway as well as the entirety of the town of Nixon to a stretch of highway west of Russell Peak. Over to Spanish Springs, where this was an update from earlier today with the new bug fire evacuation warnings that have been issued. That means portions of Spanish Springs. We're talking Eagle Canyon Drive to the intersection of Pyramid and La Posada Drive as well. And finally, over to Sparks. There is a mobile home community there where 7 homes were burned down last night. They have been deemed uninhabitable, according to the Sparks Fire Department. No injuries to residents or first responders caused by an unattended outdoor cooking is what the investigation is uncovering with this story. So condolences, thoughts, and prayers out to those communities, that community, and those families as well. As we turn national now here this afternoon, I saw this headline today, was really excited. I'm always like over the moon when I see an American that has been released from enemy custody. In this particular case today, we're talking about someone who was arrested during the Biden administration. And like the astronauts at the space station, Otto Penn Joe just left Robert Gilman there. According to our current stable president, Donald J. Trump, this was not a prisoner swap. Regardless of whether it was or it wasn't, I want Robert Gilman back on American soil. Now, here's the thing I was thinking about when I saw the headline. Do you remember the scene in the movie Armageddon where they're getting ready to board their spacecraft? They've got this do-or-die mission, and they're having this like brief negotiation about things they want if this all goes according to plan and they make it back to Earth. And someone suggested never having to pay taxes ever again in that scene. I don't remember the actor or the moment or who's the character that said that, but I was thinking about it in that moment. I'm like, that's how it should be for folks like Robert Gilman. I don't know. There's something special that needs to be done, because when I hear the president say, great cheeseburger waiting for him when he lands, yeah, that's all well and good. But given everything that this man has been through for the last, 1,600 plus days, I believe he was in custody for several years, 2022. This former Marine Corps veteran was jailed. He was serving a sentence for allegedly drunkenly kicking a police officer. Now, That's news to me, because what I read on this particular individual is that he was violently ill. I didn't see anything in regards to, and this was on FoxNews.com, I didn't see anything about alcohol. I saw someone or interpreted it that he got sick. He thought he was feeling better and proceeded. He was going to the U.S. Embassy because he wanted to update the passport. He was there in the country visiting family and friends. He got violently ill again on the way to the embassy. And from there, more or less, it was a cat and mouse game between the Russian soldiers and this American citizen. And from there, they just started creating all these scenarios and trumped up charges against him. And that is where we found ourselves. And his family has been wanting his return. I'm not sure what kind of condition he is going to be in. He was sentenced to, I believe, a decade in prison for these alleged crimes. But clearly, none of it was true. If he was drunk, he was drunk. That was not the first story that I saw in regards to this. But I'm just really excited for Robert Gilman and his family that they will finally be reunited. If you missed the news, we've got a brand new sweet deal going on sale Friday morning at 9 a.m. at KKOH.com. It's for Paisano's Pizza. I had a chance to meet one of the owners and operators earlier today. Her name is Allie, and they've got a great pizza joint, and you can even get it by the slice. Again, Friday morning, 9 a.m. at KKOH.com. 25 will get you 50 to Paisano's Pizza. Let's find out what else is going on this afternoon, and head to the newsroom. Here's Jack.
13: Well, thank you so much there, Ryan, as we currently have 91 degrees here in Reno, and here's what's trending. Firefighters making good progress on a number of northern Nevada fires despite unfavorable conditions.
14: The conditions are challenging. The weather's been challenging. The fuels are dynamic and dry and challenging. And so they made a lot of ground, made a lot of effort.
13: Caleb Finch, Incident Commander for Southwest Incident Command Team 1, adds that the unpredictable weather makes it difficult to tell when the fire will start to see containment. A flash flood warning has been issued for portions of northern Nevada. The warning will take effect on 2 p.m. Wednesday. Mono, Mineral, and Southern Lyon counties will be under the watch from then until 9 p.m. on Thursday. The greater Reno, Carson City, Minden areas, including the Bug and Stallion fire areas, will be under the watch through 9 p.m. on Friday. The National Weather Service says thunderstorms may produce heavy rain, mainly during the afternoon and evening hours. They say the flooding could result in flooded roads and debris flows near and downstream of recent burn scars and steep terrain. You're asked to avoid burn areas, steep terrain, dry creeks, and flood-prone areas. It's a guilty verdict for Jaden Johnson and Trevor DeLapp after they assaulted two men in downtown Reno.
15: Johnson and DeLapp then began kicking and punching the victim in the face. That man went to the hospital after the attack, where he learned he had a fractured jaw.
16: During the investigation, Reno police were able to find video of the incident.
13: Kendall Holcomb with the Washoe County DA's office. Right now, time for traffic and weather together here on News Talk 780 KOH, once again with the Saxman.
0: Police now report a crash with an injury east of Sparks on USA Parkway northbound at Electric Avenue. They also report that they're still working to clear a crash with an injury in Reno on 395 southbound south of Golden Valley Road. Delays are reported on 395 northbound from Clear Acre to Golden Valley, on 80 westbound from USA Parkway to Waltham Way and Sparks Boulevard to Pyramid, and on 580 northbound from South Meadows Parkway to Neal Road. From the Right Now Traffic Center, I'm the Saxman.
2: Hi, I'm Chief Meteorologist Jeff Thompson in the Colo 8 First Alert Weather Center. Well, finally getting some moisture, but maybe too much of a good thing. Showers and thunderstorms over the next few days with flood watches in effect. 64 overnight in Reno Sparks, 45 at the lake. Chance at a shower, thunderstorm, Lake Tahoe, 70 on Wednesday, 90 in Reno.
13: 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It's 87 degrees in Cold Springs, 91 in Spanish Springs, as well as 91 degrees here in Reno. 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
13: 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Great news coming out of the federal government today, sending a clear message that your child's life matters. Every life matters. Of course, we're talking about puberty blockers and gender, sex, treatment, surgery, all of these things, right? And you and I, our taxpayer dollars, sadly, have been going to that. But no longer. Dr. Mehmet Oz from the Centers for Medicare and Medicaid Services telling Fox News Digital that this decision to pull the funding is consistent with the Trump administration's commitment to protect children from experimental and life-altering sex-rejecting procedures that carry serious long-term health risks and lack sufficiently reliable evidence of clinical benefit. Now, If you have a child that is receiving mental health treatment for gender dysmorphia or other conditions, that will continue to be covered under Medicaid and CHIP. Of course, this comes after years of what many of us here on the right called woke policies, ultimately opening up the avenue for federal funding of therapies and procedures to allow children to physically and oftentimes permanently transition from one biological sex to another. And that would be the wrong open. I did that 2 days in a row, Jack.
14: 3, 2, 1, 0. And go, my fellow Americans.
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20: 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KOH.
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21: Today we're going back to 1942 to talk about the Hollywood actress who helped pave the way for Wi-Fi. So once again, we're going back to 1942 to talk about Hedy Lamarr. So Lamarr was an Austrian-born actress who became one of the biggest stars in Hollywood's golden age. However, what we're focused on is what she did after her acting career. So during World War II, Lamarr was looking for ways she could help the Allied war effort and became interested with radio-controlled torpedoes. However, a problem with that is torpedoes being controlled by a radio could potentially be intercepted by enemies and could jam that frequency, rendering the missile useless. So Lamarr came up with what was, at the time, a very ingenious solution. Don't stay on one frequency. Instead, the transmitter and receiver would rapidly jump from frequency to frequency in a synchronized pattern, so it wouldn't just be on one signal, making it so that if an enemy was trying to jam it, they would have to try and keep up, making it much more difficult. At this point, Lamarr met a very unlikely inventor, George Anthel, who was an avant-garde musician who had experience with piano or with player pianos, which turned out to be surprisingly useful. So the two of them would work together side by side for 2 years between 1940 and 1942, and on August 11th, they were granted U.S. patent titled Secret Communication System. However, the idea didn't initially take right away. The U.S. Navy didn't immediately see its use. However, in the years to come,

0: Bluetooth, Wi-Fi, and even many naval and military communication systems.
1: Wow.
0: Sounds like a thriller you'd make on Netflix or something these days. A former Hollywood actress becomes a inventor to help the military during World War II.
1: I gotta bring this up to my dad because he's always regaling me with these stories of films in yesteryear, and he's always bringing up these names. So I think he's gonna find this one. That is really fascinating.
0: Yeah, and then the unlikely partnership with the piano player of all people is what really pushed it over the edge and allowed them to get the patent. So wow. The overall wild story, and like I said, kind of crazy that it served as the basis for many things we are using right now.
1: That is interesting. Thank you, Captain Jack.
0: Of course.
1: Appreciate it. Wow, that is really, really neat. I'm learning real time just like you. I never know one day to the next what this young man's going to bring to the airwaves, but I do appreciate it. Let's go to New York, where the alleged assassin of the UnitedHealthcare CEO, Brian Thompson, was back in court. But it looks like Luigi Mangione isn't getting what he wanted. Of course, he wants the world to see. That's usually the case that you see with a lot of these stories. Go back and check out your history. They want everybody to see the carnage that they have produced. This is going to remain anonymous. Prosecutors were concerned in this particular case because the Mangione-is, I think is how you say it, these hardcore fans are quite harassing. They're intimidating. They're really intense men and women that are proudly in line each and every day to make their way into the courtroom. More of the rules that were decided today. There is going to be an overflow room. Some 80 news organizations. I don't know if it's all U.S. I've got to think there's some international play in there as well, are going to be covering this case. They wanted the overflow room because they want to get as many people in there as possible. Prosecution said, hey, why don't we just, we give them an audio feed. They don't need to see the monitor. And the way in which the prosecution presented that to the judge today, the judge interpreted that as being, do you think this is my first rodeo? Do you think that I am not capable of controlling this high-profile case, kind of putting the prosecution back in their seat? But this trial is set to go in about a month as the 28-year-old is facing some significant charges. So we'll keep you updated on this story moving forward. Elsewhere today, you know that phrase that you always hear? We heard it during Fauci where they say, this is just the tip of the iceberg, you know, and then they do another document dump or whatever. They have another press conference the next day and they go, see, there's more coming. I kind of feel like that might be the orbit that Taylor Farms is in right now. I feel like maybe the cyclosporiasis, now there was a back and forth with them and the FDA as to whether or not they were at the epicenter of this lettuce outbreak that has affected people in some 15 states now around the country, with two deaths in the state of Michigan as people continue to get sick. They still haven't narrowed it down. But this is one of those tip of the iceberg stories, because now we're learning that a former executive with Taylor Farms is keeping them in the headlines for all the wrong reasons. It is alleged that he stole more than $32 million from the fresh food giant in a big fraud scheme. $5.5 million went to a very nice mansion in Hawaii. He bought a 400-acre ranch in California. Apparently, he loved the ladies and he loved gambling, and he spent accordingly. And then it's alleged that pretty much everybody and his brother, all the way down to the paperboy, somehow got a gig working for Taylor Farms. He basically used the company, as some report, as his personal piggy bank. Family members, his chef, chauffeur, his personal trainer, even an attendant at a local aquarium were all put on to his payroll. And of course, this news breaks as the company continues to deal with the cyclosporiasis outbreak, and who really started that really gross illness. Right now, traffic and weather together time here on News Talk 780 KOA.

0: let's get an update from the Saxman.
1: Police now report a crash in South Reno on Damani Ranch Parkway to go northbound on 580. They also report that they're still working to clear a crash with an injury in Reno on 395 southbound south of Golden Valley Road. Delays are reported on 395 northbound from Clear Acre to Panther and on Pyramid Highway between Shawneva Road and Sky Ranch Road, as well as on 80 westbound from USA Parkway to Waltham Way, 580 northbound from South Meadows Parkway to Moana, and McCarran Boulevard North between 395 and Baring.
2: I am Chief Meteorologist Jeff Thompson in the Colo 8 First Alert Weather Center. A few isolated showers early, otherwise some clouds and smoke hanging around overnight with a low of 64. Reno Sparks not as hot on Wednesday, 90, at a little better chance at an afternoon shower or thunderstorm.
1: 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It's 86 degrees in Truckee, 91 at Carson City, and 93 at the KOH Radio Center here in Reno. From the Right Now Traffic Center, I'm the Saxman.
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14: 852-TALK, 800-564-KKOH. I don't know about you, but I would like to know how fast 406 miles an hour is. What about you? I got some streaks in me that are very much fueled by adrenaline, a bit of a junkie. New land speed record was set today over in Utah by a British driver by the name of Andy Green. He set the mark in a bright yellow tubular vehicle, almost looks like a pencil with wheels on it, and it was powered by two hydrogen internal combustion engines, which Andy calls the fuel of the future. This was in the Bonneville Salt Flats. He went 406.320 miles per hour in a specially designed JCB HydroMax car, easily beating the previous class record for a hydrogen engine, which had stood at 185 miles an hour. He's a former pilot from Britain with the Royal Air Force, and he's the only person to have broken the sound barrier on land, which he did when setting the overall land speed record, reaching 763 miles per hour in a car powered by twin jet engines back in 1997. Now, this JCB specially made HydroMax car, this UK company was founded back in 1945. It was known for manufacturing of construction and agricultural equipment, but quietly behind the scenes, JCB has been betting that the future is going to be powered, at least in some aspects, by hydrogen. Lord Anthony Bamford, who chairs the company his father, Cyril, founded, has invested more than $132 million over the last 5 years in developing hydrogen combustion engines, feeling a cleaner alternative to diesel engines would emit, would be better for the environment. I don't know if that does become a reality in the future, but going 406 miles an hour earlier today in the Salt Flats in Utah is the headline here. I had to put this in front of you. We've got a lot of people in our audience, Hot August Night fans, that, they get excited when they hear numbers like that. 852-TALK, 800-564-KKOH. If you want to give me a call this afternoon, but I'm not done talking. There's a lot going on today, including Zelensky mocking Putin. And this Hollywood script that the Trump administration basically created on a tarmac leaving Turkey a month ago. Did you see this? I'm sure you did. What a fascinating story. We'll talk about it coming up. And we'll update you on all things wildfires in our area as the Ryan Nutter Show continues.
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25: From ABC News, I'm Dave Packer. New details about an elaborate deception to protect President Trump from an Iranian threat. The Washington Post reports that when the president departed the NATO summit in Turkey last month, he was sneaked off Air Force One and onto a military jet using a catering truck. ABC's Martha Raddatz.
26: The president walks up the steps to Air Force One, waves goodbye, the catering truck just below the plane. Then 5 minutes later, the press boards Air Force One off to the right while the catering truck pulls away, reportedly with the president inside. The truck is then seen pulling up behind another military aircraft parked behind Air Force One.
25: A family of five dead in Kansas. Winfield police say they got a 911 call from a man who said he had killed his entire family and planned to kill himself. Chief Robbie DeLong says the whole family was found shot dead, including
27: one female resident and a total of four children, ages 3 to 9.
25: Also found dead, the 44-year-old suspected shooter. Wild weather across the Midwest, widespread damage across parts of Portage, Indiana. Police Captain Rob Maynard says first responders had a hard time reaching reported home explosions and a fire there.
28: At this point, we do believe that there was one fatality that has occurred at that location. Unfortunately, we don't have further information on any identification of that person just yet. The fire department is working with the state fire investigator's office to determine the cause.
25: Indiana, not the only state hit by severe weather. At least one tornado reported in Cook County, home to Chicago. ABC's Alex Perez has that.
29: Floodwaters covering cars all the way to their roofs. Ohio authorities say one person was killed east of Columbus in the town of Roseville. Tornado sirens wailing in downtown Chicago. Trees down, power lines tangled, roofs shredded all over Chicagoland.
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